0: go out to, you know, that young lad's family. And that just creates a ripple effect across the community as well, because whilst that young lad attended KFLEC, you know, there was a lot of support that the teachers had put into that young person at KFLEC that was just, you know, caught up in that. He wasn't one of the main ringleaders that was, you know, in that group or driving the vehicle. And I think it's just a tragic series of events that we have been dealing with and the police have been dealing with for a very long time, which is why it's so important to continually address those root causes of crime. And, you know, I know that I've spoken before, I've had conversations with the mayor because, you know, the mayor's concerned about things as well. And whilst the crime statistics show one thing, Katie, I know that that's not what resonates when I talk to people out on the ground, and that's what matters to me as the local member, and I will continue to not be backward in coming forward when I talk to members of my team and take that those concerns to you know, my team in Darwin. And I think as a local member and as a minister in the cabinet, that is absolutely my role. But you know, we continue to Minister Carl through Territory Families, the Circuit Breaker program is going on. You know, that brings in education, it brings in housing and all those services to, you know, wrap around that, that young person.
1: Jo,
0: but what I think is terrible in that situation is the fact that they all left that poor person. Like, this person was in the car with them and they all absconded and left that person.
1: Yeah, that struck me yesterday as well. It actually, you know, I had a conversation with my kids in the car about this yesterday, and I was explaining to them what had happened and explaining about, you know, trying to make good choices in your life. And you know,
0: and
1: I sort of thought to myself, it actually breaks my heart to think that a young fellow was dying in that car and didn't have a friend holding his hand. And I don't know what they've done in the lead into that, but I've certainly been sent videos out of Catherine over the last 24 hours. And, Joe, I'm sure you've probably seen them as well. I don't know if this is the same group of kids.
0: But I have been shown those TikTok videos, and the police are also, they also monitor TikTok as well.
1: I mean,
0: So, yes, it is, everyone is aware, but it's about, you know, making sure, you know, and maybe addressing the elephant in the room, Katie, where are the parents here? You know, we know that this is why Minister Carl is making changes to make sure that every child is safe in their home environment. You know, a responsible parent, their children are home. I've actually just come back from Mutitjulu, and the kids at the school did a poster of what happens, you know, when they go home. This is what needs to happen as the routine for them to be able to get out of bed, setting their alarm the next day to get to school. And that came from the school community, community-led, you know, poster that is up at the school there.
1: Which is good.
0: So once that,
1: that should
0: poster
1: be happening.
0: Happens, it's absolutely. But it's not a set and forget. That means that parents have to be responsible to do that as well.
1: Look, I guess, you know, the problem is in some situations, you know, some kids may not have that, but in others, you know, it might be a situation where parents are struggling to keep the kids under control. But just to go back to, I guess, the government's response, I mean, we've been speaking for quite a few weeks about the crime in Catherine. Ben Coutts had joined us on the show a week or so ago and said that young people with ankle bracelets have been getting around in the late hours of the night, you know, causing trouble. We also heard from Sally, whose mum had been targeted on a number of occasions. Now, I'm not suggesting that these are the same young people, right? I've got no idea who they are or where they are from. But the point is, people have been saying that more needs to be done. I'd ask the Chief Minister about it. I mean, there doesn't seem to have been an amped up response despite the Mayor calling for it as well. Are you frustrated by the lack of response?
0: Look, and I know Sally and her mum, and through conversations with police, it is a core group of youth that are doing, you know, that there is only a core group doing the majority of the crime.
1: So why
0: and
1: can't
0: that is
1: we
0: something
1: stop them?
0: That the
1: like, why can't we stop them? If there's just a core group and the police know who they are, if everybody knows who they are, why can't it be stopped?
0: Well, I suppose you have to get them first. They have every single one of those people from that accident yesterday. As I said, two of them are ringleaders that will be, charged. I'm not sure that they have been charged at the moment. But there is certainly a strong police presence. We have patrollers meetings that happen on Wednesday through to Saturday night. That's where the circuit breaker team, Kalano is, I've actually emailed Alan at Kalano, the CEO there, to just to see, you know, we need to potentially get together and there needs to be a community-led response from Kalano. And whilst maybe none of the youth were from there, it's about having those conversations. Aboriginal organisations having those conversations with their people. It's no good me, you know, I can have these conversations as well, Katie, and I absolutely do. Yeah. But if you're talking to Aboriginal people, I think that needs to come more from Aboriginal leadership in those communities to get that message across a lot stronger. And that's certainly something that I am working towards doing.
1: The mayor's been calling for that action. In fact, they're going to take some action of their own to try and have a bit of an impact. But that was well before this happened. I mean, does the government really need to get to the table with the council and with those Indigenous organisations, as the mayor, Joanna Holden, had been calling for weeks ago?
0: Well, I do meet with Joanna Holden, the mayor, regularly, and as do council meet with police regularly. And so, you know, I've said to Joanna, when she meets with police, maybe they need to take some of their solutions to the table as well. I said to her, she wants a round table. I mean, that's a bit of a talk fest.
1: Well, she wanted conversations with the Chief Minister, though, as well. Have you spoken with the Chief Minister about her concerns, or has that opportunity happened?
0: Absolutely. But the thing is, Katie, I mean, as a minister in the government, my role here as the local member, as a very strong local member and certainly not backward in coming forward, and I think most people know that, is whatever the concerns are that the mayor has, or if she wants to get a group of people together that she thinks are, you know, people that are leaders in other areas across the community, I said to her, I'm more than happy. You get the people and tell me the time and I will make sure that I sit down with them. As a minister in the government and also the local member, that is my role, to take those concerns back to the cabinet members and to government, and then to, you know, pass that on,
1: Jo,
0: and say, you know, well, I think we can get more support here.
1: But do we need more happening, though, in Catherine? Like, when you look at the response in Alice Springs, federally and from the Northern Territory government, from everybody at different times when crime's been blowing up in Alice Springs, you know, do we need the same emphasis, really, on Catherine at the moment?
0: I think that's a good question. And, you know, maybe we do just at the moment. I know that we had an operation over the Christmas holiday period, and there's a considerable amount of work that goes in by police, circuit breaker, the Aboriginal organisations, housing, children and families, all those, and education, all working together. And that's what the patrollers meeting is on the Wednesday through to Saturday night. They all meet up at 7 o'clock. And then talk about what they're going to do for the night, and then they go out and liaise with each other through the evening. Maybe that is something that needs to be ramped up, and maybe we need some kind of initiative here in Catherine. I'm heading up to Darwin this afternoon. Yeah. I'll certainly take those concerns back, and I will. I haven't reached out to Joanna again since yesterday, but I will before I head off. But
1: we're about to have her on the show.
0: Will bring.
1: Yeah, we're about to have her on the show as well. So we'll see. I'll get her take. Tell me, do we need to be looking at something like a curfew? Do we need a youth centre? As I understand, there's not a youth centre there in Catherine. Are these things that we need to be looking at?
0: No, there's not. A curfew, I was asked about that yesterday, and I spoke about, the curfew that they had in Alice Springs, and whilst that worked in the CBD area, it pushed that crime out to other areas.
1: Yep.
0: I think we just need to be, maybe working harder across all of these areas and, making sure that what we're doing, we've got the strongest bail laws in the country. We've got certainly, police have got more powers to deter knife crime. And I know that there's been, you know, these core group of people, and that's the frustration, I think, coming from the community.
1: Well,
0: this core group
1: of
0: people have been around for a while and it's escalating.
1: And, Joe,
0: and that concerns me as well.
1: Well, absolutely. And now, you know, a young person's died. So it is at the point where something's clearly got to change. I guess, you know, what I'm hearing from you is obviously, you know, all the things that people want to hear, that we've got a greater police presence, that there's, you know, there's different things happening around the place to try and curb these issues. But then on the flip side, you know, we've got Territorians that are still saying that there's not enough change happening. And, you know, even from yesterday, receiving those videos on TikTok that had been posted just hours earlier in the night, where kids are not even afraid for their faces to be seen in what appear to be stolen cars, you know, like it blows everybody's minds how people can still be getting around in a stolen car. They can be posting a video about it. We've got, you know, boast and post laws in place, but then still nothing happens and the same core group's getting around.
0: But I think also that's something that, you know, maybe reach out to the Commander of Police here in Katherine and get him on the show to talk about that, because I'm sure there are things going on in the background, I'm positive of it,
1: no
0: in
1: doubt.
0: Light of what just happened yesterday.
1: Undoubtedly.
0: That he can talk more too.
1: I guess the point that I'm making is that everybody's known for a while that you've got these escalating issues in Katherine. Like, we've all been able to see and hear some of the concerns, you know, the elderly saying that they're being broken into and that they don't feel safe, just regular citizens saying that they don't feel safe in Woolies because people are scoping them out to, you know, to steal their handbags. So, you know, I guess the point that I'm trying to make is the people of Katherine are saying that they're really fed up with it. And if we know who this core group is, why can't it be stopped?
0: Well, and just to go on to that, I know it's not, people don't want to hear about a talk fest, or they don't want to hear me giving lip service to something that they know that is going on. I think what we need to do is make sure that we continue to work and have action happening by all of these agencies working together. And, you know, we are almost 2 years into government. This is 20 years of neglect, and we don't want to be playing that blame game, but we have made extremely, you know, a lot of changes since coming into government that take time to, you know, roll out across and get those results. But, you know, it starts with, you know, as the Minister for Education, it starts with the attendance officers, the engagement officers. We've got counsellors in schools. We've got school-based police. We've got Aboriginal liaison officers. All of these people working together with those youth to make sure that they are getting to school. If they're not getting to school, if they're out and about, they're getting a compliance notice. If they're not complying, they're then getting a fine. And I know that, again, when I was at Mutajulu, the principal just told me that 15 fines had been given out down there because people had not complied.
1: Mm.
0: They had been given plenty of time to comply. They hadn't done anything. And so then they were given fines. And so then that's something that I've asked, you know, for the department to follow up on as well, because we need to make sure that, you know, they go on to income management. But it's not even about making sure they're paying the fine. We want kids in schools.
1: Yeah.
0: And we want parents to be responsible adults and make sure that they get their kids up, get their kids to school, because then if responsible adults are looking after their children, they won't be driving around stealing people's cars and frustrating a community and frustrating me as a local member to make sure that everyone is working hard in the agencies, doing their work, but these kids are still just basically flouting their nose at the police. And as you said, the videos show it all, and it is disgusting.
1: Yeah. Look, Joe...
0: And one person's lost their life, which is absolutely tragic.
1: That's exactly right. It's a terrible situation. Joe, I know that you have made an announcement today about restoring Territory Pride. I'm not going to have enough time to talk about it with you this morning, but we will talk about it throughout this morning.
0: I'd love to talk to you about it
1: another
0: time. Anyway,
1: absolutely.
0: On a positive note.
1: Yeah, I agree with you. Joe Hersey, Member for Katherine, always appreciate your time. Thank you very much for joining us this morning.
0: Thanks, Katie.
1: Thank you.
0: Listeners. Have a great day.
1: Thank you. You too. It is just 12 minutes away from 10 o'clock. Coming your way next, we're going to be catching up with the Mayor of Katherine, Joanna Holden.
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3: Oh my gosh, I'm getting a call out. 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
1: It is 10 minutes away from 10 o'clock. Now, we were just speaking, of course, with the local member in Katherine, Joe Hersey, about the situation that unfolded in the early hours of yesterday morning. Joining us on the line now is the Mayor of Katherine, Joanna Holden. Good morning to you, Joanna.
12: Morning, Katie. How are you this morning?
1: Yeah, I'm pretty well. Joanna, I mean, yesterday morning, really, all the fears that that you'd held for Katherine, I feel as though, you know, they unfolded in the early hours when this car that had allegedly been stolen by a group of youths crashed and, very sadly, a 16-year-old boy lost his life.
12: Yeah, Katie, what I'm lost for words that we are at this point and what happened yesterday morning happened. But before I go on, I want to express my condolences to the family that have lost a young person. I want to acknowledge that there are people, victims of crime in this as well, that there are allegedly 3 stolen vehicles, and that is a big impact for those people. Mm-hmm. And I also want to acknowledge the impact on our community as well yesterday in terms of having the highway closed, potentially people that couldn't get to key medical appointments in Darwin or catch planes or a whole range of impacts across our community. This isn't something that just has a small, it's not, a little thing. It just permeates everywhere in our community. And our community is frustrated. Our community is angry. But I don't want us to use that frustration and anger in a negative way. I want us to use it and harness it in a positive way and say, what can we do to stop this from happening again?
1: What do you think we can do at this point in time, Joanna, to actually stop this from happening again? Because we caught up with the member for Katherine, Jo Hersey, a few moments ago. You know, she had said some of what the government is currently doing and had said that she meets with you regularly, that there is work happening behind the scenes with the Northern Territory Police as well. But what do you think needs to happen?
12: Katie, I think, and we've been receiving ideas from a range of people in the community about what they think might work, like the night youth house or the safe youth, I'm trying to get it right, I can't for whatever reason. Mm-hmm. In Halls Creek in Kununurra, they have these youth safe places at night they seem to be having an impact and reducing down the issues over there. There's been a suggestion that perhaps the police need to bring the comms back to Katherine where it was previously. And there's been a range of initiatives or ideas put forward from the community about how we might be able to address this. The whole purpose of the round table was to sit down and put those ideas forward with the NT government and say, what can we do to make this happen, to take this action for Katherine? I think more now than ever, that needs to happen, and the council will be doing that by setting up its community safety action group. That needs to happen, and the council will be doing that by setting up its community safety action group.

0: It is a whole community response, and there's a lot of different things that the council would like to see happening. Joanna, one of the things that really stood out to me when I caught up with Joe Hersey a few moments ago, you know, it like the government's doing their work. Obviously, the council is pushing for more to be done and some of the different things that could be getting done. You know, she'd said to us that it's a core group who are continuing to offend. I mean, I've seen videos posted on social media that were posted just hours before this tragedy unfolded then yesterday morning. It sort of feels like everyone knows what's going on. The community's screaming out for help. But, you know, we're sort of, you know, like it kind of feels like we're being told just be a bit patient, that things will change.
1: And Katie, I've got to agree with you, and I was actually surprised that you could hear me when I came on radio this morning, because it doesn't feel like anybody else is listening to what the Katherine community is saying. They've had enough. What happened yesterday morning, we didn't get there because of what happened the day before or the day before. This has been a long time in the making. These youth, I believe, potentially, have escalated, and we talked about this, that the crime in Katherine has been escalating, and it would escalate to a point where we have something like this happen. So that's it. So we, so why wasn't there action taken well before we reached this point? And if there's anything to say about yesterday that is good, is that there was no innocent person or family injured in what happened, and we didn't have any police injured or first responders injured, because I think the community would be absolutely devastated had that car hit another vehicle with a family travelling in it.
0: That's exactly right, Joanna. Have you seen all the vision that's been doing the rounds on TikTok, on social media? I don't know if it's the same group of young people, so I want to be really, really, really clear about that. I don't know, and I'm sure the police are doing their work in this space. But have you seen some of that vision? Because to me, I just thought, oh my goodness, like this is exactly what you've been telling me is going on. It's exactly what other Katherine residents have been telling me is going on. It's really sad.
1: It is sad, and it's frightening. It's all those things, and it does. It's incredible that, like you say, that the residents, people have been saying this is what's happening, but it's got to be seen on TikTok or it's got to be seen on Facebook. And also that people are so confident that they can just post this on Facebook or TikTok without any ramifications whatsoever, that they are so confident that they were baiting the police, I believe, allegedly baiting the police the other night. So that tells you that there's something has really failed when these young people think that they can do that, post what they're doing, they can bait the police potentially, and there's no...
0: Yeah, I agree. Like, no consequence. They obviously feel like there's not... Joanna, what do you want to happen right now? If one thing could change today, or one person could hear what you've got to say today, what is it? What do you want to see happen immediately?
1: I think one of the first things we need is some sort of youth engagement, diversionary facility set up, a drop-in centre. I don't mind what you call it. I think there has to be somewhere straight away and some activity to put these youth or have these youth involved in, so they're not out there doing what they're doing. I think that if we can get, as they had in Palmerston, if we get a blitz happening, you know, increased patrols, because obviously the kids feel that they can go out and there's nobody that's going to stop them. I know when we have the dogs and the mounted police here in Katherine, that has an impact.
0: Yep.
1: But that's just a short-term, I guess, circuit breaker solution. And while we're doing that, we need to actually get together and say, well, what can we, you know, we've got a 2 or 3 week window in which we're going to increase patrol, do some circuit breaker activities. What can we put in place that's going to be more long-term and sustainable?
0: Well, Joanna Holden, I appreciate your time this morning, as I always do. And look, we're always here, always ready to hear what you've got to say. And I know that you've been calling out for change for quite some time and calling, really, for some extra attention when it comes to the issues of crime in Katherine.
1: Katie, thank you for that. And just before we finish up, I do believe that it's got to be the three levels of government with the community.

0: working together to solve this problem. We can't do it in isolation. And I want to encourage the community of Katherine. I know we're all angry. I know we're all frustrated. But now is the time to focus that on getting some good outcomes rather than saying or doing things that aren't going to help, that will just inflame the situation.
1: Very, very good point. Joanna, just really quickly before I let you go, we've spoken about what the Northern Territory government could be doing to support Katherine. Is help needed from the federal government?
0: I believe so, Katie. I think it's got to be all three levels of government working together. We've all got to be in on this, and we've all got to work together to find the solutions and get them in place.
1: Yeah. Joanna Holden, thank you so much for your time, as always.
0: No worries. Thank you, Katie. I appreciate you giving me the airplay.
1: Anytime. Anytime. Thank you. We'll talk to you again soon. That's Joanna Holden there. She is indeed the Mayor of Katherine. That number, if you'd like to call through, 8941 1049.
2: 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Christian, please save our pub!
3: Wilbury's sons, Byron and Kylie. Good news. You're one of the winners. Congratulations.
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3: 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I look forward to coming in very soon. 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
3: Morning, I'm Phoebe Humphrey. The Foreign Minister says Australia is fully committed to AUKUS. It comes as the Prime Minister is under pressure to rethink the $386 billion submarine deal from rebel labour figures and unions. Penny Wong has told the ABC, we need consistency.
4: We've had over a decade of governments changing course on submarines. We have a clear project ahead of us, and that is to deliver a submarine capability for this country into this century.
3: A new poll suggests the PM is facing growing discontent, with 60% of voters unhappy with Anthony Albanese's leadership, while the Sky News YouGov survey puts One Nation's primary vote 3% clear of Labor's and 9 points clear of the Coalition's. Queensland's ban on under-16s riding e-bikes and scooters has been watered down. Instead of an outright ban on them for children, teens between 12 and 17 can ride them with parental supervision. And we're being warned electricity bills could climb as the country attracts more data centres. A new Climate Council report says the number of centres could triple in the next 4 years, pushing power prices up by as much as 26% in New South Wales and 23% in Victoria. CEO Amanda McKenzie says data centres need to be delivering additional renewable energy needed to match the rapid growth.
5: What we're expecting is to see energy demand from data centres explode in the next few years. By 2030, it could be about 6% of our energy grid on the east coast of Australia. So that's about all homes in Victoria.
3: In sport, the Melbourne Renegades and Stars will be combined into one BBL team, with Victoria reportedly committed to selling its second licence. Australian Test captain Pat Cummins has told the ABC he doesn't see a problem with private ownership.
6: I've played in franchises around the world, and private investment's done amazing for different leagues. It really grows and brings on new fans and things like that.
3: And Australia's Gout Gout is the fastest under 20 over 200 metres. Despite criticism from the US, World Athletics has ratified Gout's record-breaking 19.67 run from April. That's the latest news and sport.
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7: Checking those tides, we're heading for a low tide of 2.9 metres at 1:47 this arvo, and it's going to be a sunny afternoon. Light winds, 31 the expected top in the city, 34 in the rural area, 34 degrees in Katherine. Right now in Berry Springs, currently sitting on 28 degrees. In Darwin City, sitting on 27, and in Katherine, sitting on 26.
2: Katie Wolf, covering the issues that are important to you.
7: Well, there's certainly been a lot to take in the first hour of the show, and a real focus on Katherine following on from that incident that had unfolded yesterday morning, resulting in a young person dying in an allegedly stolen car. Now, we are expecting some further movement, I guess, in Katherine today. But joining us in the studio is Kathleen Gazzola with the latest in local news. And Kathleen, I understand the police were in contact with you just to let you know what's going on in Katherine.
8: Yes, being held today is a community safety meeting in Katherine following yesterday's incident. It will involve police and other government agencies. Obviously, that's all part of the strategies that the council's really been pushing to get in place. So it'll be interesting to see what they do come out of that. And we're hoping to have a police officer who attended that forum today to come on the show tomorrow. So we're just waiting on confirmation as to how it all went and whether we can get someone.
7: Yeah. And look, Joanna Holden's been really strong in terms of calling out for the people of Katherine over recent weeks. And we know that there's been a number of issues raised out of Katherine. I think maybe while you were on leave, but we certainly had a couple of long-time Katherine members or people, I should say, community members on the show, you know, raising concerns about young people getting around, doing what they like, basically, has been the sentiment. Now, we also have seen on TikTok vision of young people and very clear, I don't know whether they're the same group of young people or not, that have then stolen cars and they're driving them around, they're hooning them around in Katherine, that really was shared just hours before this incident unfolded yesterday morning. There's a sense from people in the community that there's a real feeling of lawlessness among some people in Katherine doing what they like and seemingly being able to get away with it. Now, that is not good enough. People have had a gutful and now it's resulted in what can only be described as a terrible tragedy.
8: Yeah, absolutely. And I think Robin Lamley really hit the nail on the head that there are very similar, big similarities between Katherine and Alice Springs and has been over many years. I know when I was working at Channel 9, there were several occasions of covering stories of youths behaving badly in Katherine, stealing cars and driving it erratically down the CBD, given it is a straight road, and, you know, police releasing that video vision and showing them literally targeting cops police, and driving at the cars and that kind of stuff. So she is on the money that there are big similarities, but Katherine does tend to seem to get forgotten a little bit in that big conversation that Alice Springs has had the focus from the Prime Minister attending a couple of times, because Katherine, I think, is so close to Darwin and it just kind of gets like, oh, you know.
7: Well, and wasn't it interesting even at the start of the interview with the Mayor, and she said, well, Katie, I'm glad you can hear me because you're the only one that has over the last however long. And, you know, I feel for her, I feel for the residents of Katherine that they feel like they're screaming out for help and that no one's listening at the moment. Now, I did think Jo Hersey, you know, she stood, like, she's saying that, yes, you know, there needs to be some work done and, yes, it's tough work. She's sort of, you know, said that they're unravelling, you know, 20 years or a number of years of bad behaviour deteriorating and it's going to take time. But in the meantime, you know, the thing that really stands out to me is if everybody knows who the group of young people are that are doing the wrong thing, why can't we stop them?
8: Yeah, it's a good point, but I suppose it all goes to the whole legal avenues of you have to prove and catch them in the act.
7: Absolutely.
8: Or certainly the age of them always plays a factor as to whether they get youth diversion or they just get sent home or what.
7: Yeah, but then one of the other points that Scott Inanula had made as well, and he messaged through a bit earlier and said, hi, Katie, back in May 2025 last year, I asked on this show how many people have been actually jailed for post and boast stolen cars. The answer was none. There was 12 cases before the courts, but not one in custody. Can you please ask the question again, if the penalties aren't applied by the courts, how can we expect anything to change?
8: 100%. And we've talked about the legal system and, you know, the expectation from the public being adhered to as to some of the issues that have been before the court systems really not living up to the pub test.
7: Yeah, that's exactly right. Kathleen, what else should we know about this morning?
8: Well, an NT police officer has been charged with fraud. The 31-year-old female officer is accused of committing the offence over a period of months. She was charged with dishonesty, intending to obtain gain from the territory, and has been suspended without pay. Investigations into the matter are ongoing and she's due to appear in court in August. The NT government is talking up that the Northern Territory leads Australia for growth in construction work, according to new Treasury Department figures. According to the figures for the March quarter, the value of construction work done in the territory increased by more than 68% in year average terms, reaching $6.9 billion. Engineering work done also doubled to $5.3 billion, which reflects a period of significant engineering construction activity driven by major investments like the Beetaloo Sub-Basin Gas Project. Overall building work has also seen strong gains, including residential building, which increased by more than 8%. And Territory students will take part in a new annual Territory Day initiative aimed at building pride and identity. The government has announced all government schools will celebrate and learn about Territory pride in the lead up to Territory Day. This year's theme is Identity. What does Territory Day mean to me? Encouraging students to reflect on their connection to the territory that shapes who they are.
7: Kathleen, thank you as always for keeping us up to date with local news.
8: Thank you.
7: It is just on 13 minutes after 10 o'clock. Now, coming your way in just a couple of minutes' time, we're going to be catching up with the drug dog squad. So we know that it's a bit of a change of pace for us. We know the canine unit of the Northern Territory Police do some incredible work catching those breaking the law. And, well, the dogs in the drug squad, they are an integral part of the Northern Territory Police Force. We're going to be joined by a few of the handlers. They're going to join us in the studio in a few minutes' time and tell us a bit more about some of the work that is getting underway, some of the training as well. But also coming your way this hour, we're going to be speaking to the interim CEO of NTCOS. We know that millions of workers across Australia are set to get a pay rise after the Fair Work Commission raised the modern award wages above the rate of inflation. So what is that going to mean for some of our lower paid workers? We're also going to be catching up with Sue Shearer from COTA and getting a bit of an update on voluntary assisted dying. So lots on the agenda as always, but never too busy to read those messages out or to hear from you. So get in contact with us if you have got something on your mind that you reckon we need to be aware of.
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7: You are listening to Mix 1049's 360. Now, a bit of a treat for us this morning. We know the K9 unit of the Northern Territory Police do some incredible work catching those breaking the law. Well, the dogs in the drug squad are an integral part of the Northern Territory Police Force. And I'm very pleased to say that joining us in the studio this morning, Senior Sergeant Meacham King. Now, Meacham oversees the dog squad. Good morning to you.
0: Hey, Katie, how are you?
7: Yeah, really good. Great to have you in the studio. Now, we've also got in the studio this morning Senior Constable Scott Pearson. Good morning to you.
3: Good morning, Katie.
7: And, of course, we've also got First Class Constable, Jake Cakeys. Good morning to you.
4: Good morning.
7: Lovely to have you all in the studio. Now, I can't go along without mentioning that we've also got in the studio a couple of drug dogs, Ida and Kobe. Good morning to them. Now, and they are the most beautiful dogs. I tell you what, probably not thinking they're the most beautiful dogs if you happen to be transporting some drugs around, though. You'll get yourself into some serious trouble. Yes. Now, tell me. Meacham, we know that last time you and I caught up, we'd heard about this operation at Casuarina, where basically it was, you know, a whole lot of training happening to really prepare should an incident unfold. Tell us a little bit about that and how the dog squad's been involved.
0: Yeah, so we ran the active armed offender incident at Casuarina Square in the CDU campus in Denala in the city, and it worked really well. Total was 650 people involved, all up, volunteers and the centre. So a lot of work with St John's. So we managed to test a lot of stuff we talked about, and as we spoke about before, why we did it. And I think we've achieved all that. And again, it's a big thank you to all those role players that come along and the rest of it. And in relation to the boys, we rostered a lot of police, and the dog squad guys, they often drive around by themselves responding to incidents. They're probably one of the first ones to respond to this. Yep. They jumped on and had a crack and joined the teams at Casuarina, and I'll let Scott and Jake talk about what their experiences were like.
7: Yeah, so Scott, what was it like for you guys being part of that?
3: Yeah, it was a really good experience. I hadn't done anything like that previously, certainly not to that type of scale, and it was good kind of working with some of those other areas, so TRG and general duties members as well. So,
7: and Scott, so you're teamed up with Ida or Kobe?
3: Neither.
7: Oh,
3: I'm helping out training on this course.
7: Oh, righto. So, and then, of course, we know that Jake's in the process of sort of training with. Which dog are you training with, or which dog have you been paired up with?
5: So I've been paired up with Kobe.
7: Yeah.
5: Currently doing a re-team as I do my course.
7: Yeah.
5: But we are running three dogs on the course. So we are running Kobe as part of my re-team, but then we've got two other new dogs, Ida and Uno.
7: Yep.
5: And their handlers should be coming up soon and re-team with them as well.
7: They're beautiful dogs. I mean, usually the dogs that come into the studio are the massive German Shepherds that we see. Yep. What type of dogs are the drug dogs?
3: So we got Labradors here today. So Ida and Uno, who are on our course, have come from Border Force.
7: Yeah.
3: We do quite a bit of work and source a lot of our dogs from there. And then we've got Kobe, who she came from a breeder in Victoria. So we've got a couple of dogs from that breeder as well.
7: Yeah, right. And what kind, you know, distinct characteristics do you have to have, like, in a good drug dog?
3: So we obviously want them to have a high drive and a high search intensity. So, I was actually just talking to Meacham before, like, the ones we've just got from Border Force, they've kind of updated their training a bit recently, and it's amazing to see how far they've come along since then. So.
7: Yeah. And Scott, tell us about some of the work that they've been involved in, like recently, or, you know, some of the work that you guys have done recently. I know that you're at Base in the Grass. I'm sure some people might be happy to see you rather than others.
3: Some people might have been aware of our presence there. But, you know, look, we kind of work everywhere. We did Base in the Grass recently. We've got a couple of handlers down in Catherine that are killing it at the moment. But we kind of work out the back a bit. You probably don't see us, so freight sheds and the planes, airports and things like that. So
0: all the screening for the baggage, well, the Qantas flights will go backside and screen all the bags before you come and collect your bags, and also at the front. And one of the biggest stuff we're doing now is working a lot with traffic. So traffic will pull cars over. They'll call the dog handlers to run the dogs through the car because the driver, the occupants of the car might have a history of drug use or drug-affected behaviour, or they tested positive for drug driving. So the boys will go out and run the dogs through the cars, and that'll lead on to other people, which will lead to warrants. And like Scott mentioned, Marie and Scott and Catherine are doing a lot of good work with the guys with NSAID down there, and Nick down at Alice is doing a lot of work down there doing roadblocks of traffic and freight. So, you don't, like Scott said, you don't see them in the background, but some of the stats and stuff we get are quite impressive.
7: So tell me, Look, tell us about some of what you've done over the last, you know, throughout this year.
3: Well, yeah, so far this year, I think we've kind of located or assist in seizing over a kilogram of methamphetamine.
7: Wow.
3: And 17 and a half kilos of cannabis. So.
7: Wow.
3: Yeah, we've got a bunch, I think 22 firearms and over 200 grand of cash as well. So
7: not just drugs, like the dogs actually help out to, you know, to locate those kinds of things as well.
3: Yeah, so we've recently got through Queensland, Hope, who I'm running. She's a German Shepherd detection dog, and she's actually trained for drugs, cash and firearms. So she's pretty fun to work.
7: Yeah, she would be. How awesome. I just think it's incredible the way that the dogs are part of the police force and that they are such an integral part of the police force and that they're able to help out in ways that, you know, that a regular, like that an officer wouldn't be able to locate some of those 100%. Different things.
0: They're definitely force multipliers, Katie. Yeah. Like I said, they're free to drive around. So if instances pop up, they can back up units or get there quickly if they have to.
7: Yep.
0: And obviously the patrol dogs have got that dog for tracking with the violent offenders and stolen cars and breaking the houses and that sort of stuff. But the drug dogs especially, they're free to help traffic. They go to jobs there. And also the community engagement stuff. We do a lot of community engagement, go to events, coffee the cops, other stuff. And even dropping in the stations, taking the dogs for everyone gets to pat the dogs. So morale boost and well-being thing, it's actually a big thing as well.
7: Yeah. And tell me, Jake, what's it been like? What's it like then when you are sort of teamed with another dog and you're getting used to each other to some degree?
5: Yeah, so basically everything I thought I knew about dogs, forget that. You got no idea. I didn't know lead handling was even a thing. So it's week one was very interesting to watch. I'm sure they got some videos, but it's coming along.
7: I feel like I'd ruin the police dog within a week of spoiling it and, doing all the things it's not meant to do.
5: Oh, don't worry. I've been there too.
0: The Friday afternoon briefings with Jake are very interesting. You've done really well, but.
3: Get videos
5: always
3: out.
5: A but. I haven't hit a week yet where there's not, you've done this wrong.
0: But it's a pretty intensive course. It goes for a number of weeks. And Jake's pretty lucky in the fact that he's got experienced dogs to work with. And also with Jake and the course, with the number of dogs, we have to pair the handler with the dog. So not a bond correctly, we may have to shift it left and right a little bit to make it work because it's 50% dog, 50% handler. So if the handler isn't meeting the benchmark, we'll have to look at that.
7: And so in terms of, becoming a police officer, we know is one thing, but then in terms of becoming a police officer that wants to work with the dogs, can any police officer do that or do you have to have a certain report?
0: We offer selection courses out to the members and we're looking for members with 3 to 4 years of experience.
7: Yeah.
0: And then we have a 3-day selection process where they come in and they do stuff with the patrol dogs and the drug dogs. And basically at the end of the 3 days we tell them whether they're able to apply for patrol dog or drug dog or both, depending what their strengths are. And then they apply for the position and then when they come in they're on a 6 to 9 month probation period to see if they can cut the mustard.
7: Hey, look at that, Jake. You got the dog to bark on cue.
0: Yeah.
7: I love it.
5: I'm going to take that. I'll say that.
7: Well, I tell you what, so good to catch up with you all this morning. I really appreciate you coming into the studio. Senior Sergeant Meacham King, Constable First Class Jake Cakies, and of course Senior Constable Scott Pearson, along with Ida and Kobe, who've behaved themselves beautifully in the studio this morning. Thank you all so much for your time. Right, I really appreciate it. It is just on 25 minutes after 10 o'clock. Love to hear from you this morning if you've got something on your mind that you reckon we need to know about.
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7: It is just on 10:30. I tell you what, always a good day when we get to have the police dogs in the studio. They are absolutely beautiful, those dogs, and we will share a couple of photos up on the Mix 104.9 Facebook page so you can have a look, because I know that very often you've probably seen some of the police dogs around the place, the German Shepherds around the place, but yeah, the drug dogs are beautiful, so shiny and gorgeous. Kathleen and I were loving that. Now, in some news yesterday that you may have missed or you may have heard nationally, we know that millions of workers across Australia are going to get a pay rise after the Fair Work Commission raised the modern award wage above the rate of inflation. The decision means the national minimum wage is going to increase from $24.95 to $26.44 per hour. It's going to be the first time the national minimum wage will be above $1,000 per week. Now, joining us on the line this morning from Alice Springs is the interim CEO of the NT Council of Social Services, Claire Pirrott. Good morning to you, Claire.
13: Good morning. Thank you for having me.
7: Oh, lovely to have you on the show. Now, Claire, tell us, a Fair Work decision was welcome news for those people working for the minimum wage, I guess.
13: Well, that's right. So today the NT Council of Social Service have released its cost of living in the Northern Territory report. And what that shows is that across the territory, Territorians are experiencing increases in the cost of living, and that's increases to the cost of housing and transport and utilities. And so the Fair Work Commission's decision will help to ease those pressures on low-paid workers to cover the basics such as rent, food and transport. But there are those who will not be captured by that increase, those who are on income support payments, and that's where the cost of living is really felt the most.
7: Yeah, talk us through that a little bit more in the Northern Territory context. Sure. Like, how big a difference will it actually make?
13: Oh, look, we know in the Territory and that those on award wages are some of the lowest paid workers in the Territory. Lots of part-time workers and casual workers will be captured by those wage increases. But in terms of having a big impact on those who are experiencing poverty in the NT, I don't think it's going to have a huge impact, because Wages, real wages, have not kept up with the increase in costs, and we know those who are on the lowest incomes will not feel the benefit of those increases and will continue to be really impacted by the cost of living.
7: You touched on the NT cost report that has been released today as well, that shows Territorians are hit harder than the majority of the country by those rising costs of living. What are the biggest factors?
13: Well, I mean, Territorians across the board, I think, will be experiencing the increase of cost of living. But we know that there's been some significant increases in the last 12 months. And so those in Darwin in December were paying $149 for a tank of petrol. In April, are paying $236 for a tank of petrol. We've got the second highest rents in the country. Housing is in the rental market is unaffordable for those on income support payments. And we know that everyone's experiencing an increase in the cost of their power bills.
7: Yeah.
13: But those on prepayment meters are experiencing that even more because we've seen a significant increase in the number of involuntary disconnections for those using prepayment meters.
7: I know that, you know, you again, you touched on this, those rents and you know, the cost of housing. Is it more so, like, is it the rent availability or is it the housing stock, you think, that's having the biggest impact, or is it sort of a combination of both?
13: I think you're exactly right. I think it's a combination. So the rental market is extremely tight and very expensive, which means it's unaffordable for many people. That means we really need a robust social housing, and we just do not have enough social housing in the Northern Territory. You know, it's about one person on the list for many. There's many people on the list and very few houses. I think 236 available and thousands of people looking for social housing. And so, and then there's the availability of houses to buy as well. So I think it's all of those things are having an impact together.
7: It's tough. And you know, like you touched on a moment ago as well, even the petrol prices and then the impact that has on, you know, on your cost of food and groceries, it can be really tough.
13: It can. And we know that everybody is feeling that in the NT is feeling that. But absolutely, it is those on the lowest incomes who are hit the hardest. And so while the Fair Work Commission's decision will help ease the pressures on low-paid workers to cover some of the basics, far more government action is needed to assist people who are doing it the toughest.
7: Well, Claire, I really appreciate your time this morning. Thank you very much for having a chat with us and talking about the way in which this is impacting Territorians, but also, you know, the cost of living and the way that is having a big impact in so many ways.
13: It's my pleasure. Thank you for having me.
7: Thank you so much. That is Claire Pirrott there, the interim CEO of NT Costs. And look, I know that to those that are on minimum wage, those that are doing it tough, this is really welcome news. I also understand that for some businesses, it's going to have a big impact as well in terms of those wage costs. And just as we spoke about the cost of living pressures on things like, you know, groceries, our restaurants, our cafes, other businesses as well, are indeed feeling the impact of those rising fuel prices and the price of other things going up. So I know it's tough. I know it is tough for a lot of people in different ways. And I certainly appreciate that. And tomorrow morning on the show, I believe that we're going to be catching up. Well, certainly Kathleen was chasing the Chamber of Commerce to talk about it really from that business perspective as well and the way in which it's going to potentially impact territory businesses, because we know that the Chamber have said that they're warning that territory businesses to carefully plan for significant changes to those payroll costs coming into effect from the 1st of July with serious implications for cash flow, particularly for small and medium-sized enterprises. So we'll talk more about that tomorrow morning on the show as well. And like with any of these decisions, you know, while there are positives for some, there are indeed concerns for others. And we like to try to make sure that we cover things from both sides of the fence so that you can get a pretty clear idea of the way in which things are tracking along. Now, we're going to take a quick break. And when we come back in a few minutes' time, we are going to be catching up with the CEO of the Council of the Aging, Sue Shearer. She's going to be joining us in the studio to talk about, about voluntary assisted dying, but I know they've got their Seniors Expo coming up as well. Now, Jody and Woodroff messaged through and said, "Hi, Katie, I think you need to ask the drug dogs a few questions. It sounds like they've got a lot to say too. I'm always in awe of the police dogs. In fact, all the working dogs, them and their handlers are amazing," says Jody and Woodroff. Yeah, aren't they, Jody? We always love having the police dogs in the studio. The funniest time ever, though, was when the baby police dog came in, the brand new recruit, and took a dump in the studio, and I could not stop laughing. I couldn't contain myself. The handlers were also laughing a lot. I won't name them. They might not want me to talk about it again, but geez, it was funny. I lost it. Always good. Always good to mix things up a bit in the studio as well. We talk about a lot of heavy stuff, but good to find out more about other things happening around the place. As I said, we're going to take a really quick break. When we come back in a few minutes' time, Sue Shearer from the Council of the Aging.
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0: You're listening to Mix 1049's 360. It is just 15 minutes away from 11 o'clock. And, well, we know the peak body for senior Territorians is urging all Territorians, really, to get out there and have their voices heard when it comes to voluntary assisted dying ahead of an expected parliamentary vote later this year. Now, joining us in the studio is Sue Shearer, the CEO of the Council of the Aging here in the Northern Territory. Good morning, Sue.
1: Good morning, Katie, and good morning, Territorians.
0: It is lovely to have you in the studio as always. Now, Sue, what's the latest when it comes to voluntary assisted dying?
1: We have heard the Minister for Seniors did mention last week it looks like August for the legislation to come in. So, or go through the Parliament. I wouldn't say come in. It's got to be obviously voted on yet. So we'd urge all Territorians to talk to the MLA and say, OK, you mightn't agree with it, but it is voluntary. That's the thing we all have to remember, and that's what I like, and don't deny me my choice. If I am in insufferable pain and I wish to do something about it, it is my choice to do something about it. Not anybody else's, my choice, and that's the difference.
0: That's something interesting that I've sort of seen on social media is people saying, oh, you know, it's going to mean that this person is, you know, dies or that this happens or that happens. It's like there's a lot of hoops that you've got to jump through, but you have to be dying.
1: Yep, have to have a terminal disease and be in insufferable pain.
0: Yep.
1: So that, as you said, there's hoops to jump through. Yes. There's certain conditions you have to meet. It's not as if somebody can go who's depressed. You have to be over 18, can go, oh, look, I'm not happy. I think I don't want to be here anymore. That just doesn't cut it. That you can't do that, which is terrific. And I watched a show last night actually on I think it was SBS about dementia. And that's a long way off, though, because when does a person, if they want to put it in their advanced personal plan, that at this stage when I can't feed myself or I'm in nappies, I would like to be administered VAD. Well, normally the person has to do it themselves.
0: Yeah.
1: So, as I said...
0: Dementia's not going to be included, is
1: not,
0: it, when
1: no,
0: this
1: people
0: comes
1: are
0: to...
1: lobbying for it, but it's just at the moment... a bridge too far.
0: I agree with you. Like, I sort of think that there needs to be some other work first. People need to see the way in which this works. They need to see how many people are actually accessing it as well. Because I think this myth that there's going to be hundreds of people that are going to be accessing voluntary assisted dying is just that. Like, it's a myth. It's not an easy thing to be able to do.
1: No, it won't be easy to do. And also, though, there's palliative care as well.
0: Yes.
1: And a lot of people will choose that. And then some might choose. And I feel you have to be awfully brave to say, this time next week, I'm going to say goodbye to all my loved ones. And that's my choice. To actually pick a time, pick a day, and pick a place. Awfully brave.
0: I agree with you. My
1: personal opinion. And realise that they'll never see the smiling face of either their grandchild, their children or their partner again is amazing, really, to think that somebody can do that. And hopefully when this passes in August, people will have that choice to say, I really can't handle this insufferable pain and there isn't any cure for me whatsoever. And as we always say, this is my choice and it's voluntary. That's the two things to remember.
0: So, Sue, in terms of, August being flagged as the date, so that would be when legislation is introduced,
1: yes,
0: is that correct?
1: Right. Yes.
0: And so then obviously it's going to need to go through quite a large process to get to the point where then it comes to a vote.
1: Exactly.
0: But my understanding is that that vote then will be a conscience vote of the different Northern Territory parliamentary members.
1: Exactly.
0: So you would hope that those members of parliament are actually, that they're going to go out to their community for feedback. What would you encourage members of the community to do at this point in time?
1: I would say go to your MLA and go, I'd like the choice. Whether I use it or not, and I've had a lot of people who have changed their minds saying, yes, Sue, it is a choice. I wouldn't use it, but I think other people should have the choice. And that's the thing to remember, choice and voluntary. And that I'd urge all MLAs, on behalf of their constituents, and obviously there's somebody in Alice Springs who doesn't agree with this at all.
0: Yep.
1: That's his opinion.
0: Yeah, that's fine.
1: That's his choice at all. He'll probably never use it. But I go back to the really fantastic words of Marshall Perrin to the actual Press Club, don't deny me my choice. And it's a human right, really, to be able to say, I would like to leave this world. It's a basic human right. So don't discriminate against us up here in the Northern Territory.
0: So, Sue, obviously, as you said there, you know, people can get in contact with their local members. If you feel really passionately about this, I'd encourage you to do so. Mm. It's been something that's been high on the agenda for the Council of the Ageing over recent months.
1: Yep.
0: And I know that there's, well, it's not the only bit of work that the Council of the Ageing's been working on. In fact, you've always got plenty on the go. The Seniors Expo is coming up. When's that kicking off?
1: That's on the 27th of June, again at the fantastic Marara Netball Stadium.
0: Yep.
1: And we hope to have, again, over 100 exhibitors, and we've got the free morning tea, we've got the barbecue, all the information we've got. COTA itself has some giveaways as well, like you scratch your back, you can get a back scratcher and you can get a torch and you can get a special hat, but they're only for COTA members.
0: Yep.
1: But there'll be everything you need to know there, really. Registrations are a little bit slow at the moment for exhibitors, so hurry along if you want to be in the program.
0: Yeah.
1: Put your name down and come and exhibit.
0: And so what kind of vendors do you usually have there, I guess, if there is somebody listening this morning that thinks, actually, we'd like to have a presence there?
1: Well, you'd be surprised. As you know, there's 36,000 seniors in the Northern Territory who have a seniors card. Obviously, the majority of those probably live in the Darwin area. So there's a huge loyal market there. So come and exhibit your product. Just don't think of aged care products. That's not it.
0: No.
1: They buy houses. They buy food. Oh. They buy clothes.
0: And you know what? If you're a senior like my mum, she wouldn't like to be called that, as I'm sure you probably don't like being called that. You're experienced.
1: Trying to think of a different word. I agree with you. When I talk to other women in their 50s and they go, oh, I'm not... Well, you are classified by the federal government, 50 and over, as a senior. Oh, I don't like that word. And I think, well, what other word can you use? Do you want to use ageing? You're lucky to age. I've lost friends who haven't even made a senior category yet.
0: That's exactly right. Yeah. So. But the thing is, our senior, well, certainly lots of grandmas that I know bloody love spending their money. It's a target audience.
1: Exactly.
0: Isn't it?
1: And that they do, people forget, you know, that the consumers.
0: Yeah.
1: And they've got the time. And the money, a lot of them, to consume whatever that product is. So don't just assume that they only need like aged care products or they only need information. You know, it's super information, it's financial information, all those things that they need.
0: All really important stuff. I mean, particularly when you look at the federal government's tax changes that they introduced just a few weeks ago as well, there will be seniors that want some more info on things like that.
1: Exactly, and all the changes and now with super and everything else, you know, we're there's no way I'll be able to give that sort of information, but there'll be experts there that can actually say, well, okay, I can help you here with your financial obligations or what you want and the best value for your money, where to invest it or to do this or to do that. So, and they have to pass a lot of courses and be members of different financial institutions. So there's lots of activities as well because, as you know, we've got to keep mobile. If you don't use it, you lose it.
0: Totally.
1: So there'll be Tai Chi there. There'll be dancing there. All sorts. Ping pong. There'll be all sorts of things there.
0: Oh, I love it. So it's not the only thing happening. There's also the World Elder Abuse Forum coming up. What's that all about? When's it on?
1: We hope to. Unfortunately, we get 3 or 4 calls a week.
0: Yeah.
1: On poor people who are experiencing elder abuse or people who know that somebody is experiencing elder abuse, and it really is the scourge of our society, and it's normally, unfortunately, family members who are doing this to another family member. And we are the only jurisdiction really that hasn't got adult safeguarding in. We're working on that with the public guardian and the public trustee and also Darwin Community Legal Service, who we refer a lot of people to.
0: Yep.
1: We had one guy come in, a couple of guys a couple of weeks ago, who was actually probably starving to death. He was in his home. His children were pinching all his money, all his food, and he didn't know what to do. And he didn't want to report them because he didn't want to lose his children.
0: Oh.
1: So that's the saddest thing. We hear that a lot, unfortunately. But with this, he didn't know what to do and he didn't want to report them because he didn't want to lose his children.
0: Oh.
1: So that's the saddest thing. We hear that a lot, unfortunately. But with

0: Discrimination Commissioner, and she's also now patron of Elder Abuse Australia. So we have some fantastic speakers for those particular ways, but I'd love to not be able to do this.
1: Yeah.
0: But unfortunately, we do have to highlight it.
1: Yep.
0: And unfortunately, it happens. It's a bit like domestic violence. It happens behind closed doors lots of times.
1: And you've got to speak about it.
0: We do. We do have to speak about it. A bit like if you want to talk to somebody about voluntary assisted dying and dying. They're not nice subjects, but unfortunately, we have to open the doors and highlight it and put a spotlight on it and look at solutions.
1: Absolutely. And Sue, that's why we love having you on the show, because we do have a lot of seniors that listen to this show, and I think it's really important that people understand what's going on and that seniors have a voice.
0: They do have a voice.
1: A very strong voice in Sue Shearer, I tell you what. It is always good to catch up with you.
0: Oh, it's wonderful to hear your dulcet tones again. Oh. I listen to my office and sometimes, as you know, I go, oh, no, blah, blah, blah. I send you an email going, blah, blah, blah, blah.
1: We love it, Sue. Yeah. I know you're a passionate Territorian, so we love it. Hey, good to catch up with you as always, and we'll talk to you no doubt around the Seniors Expo as well.
0: Most definitely. Thanks, Katie.
1: Good stuff. Thanks, Sue. It is just a few minutes away from 11 o'clock. Keep those messages coming.
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2: Hi, I'm Phoebe Humphrey. Canberra is rejecting suggestions the minimum wage hike will put upward pressure on inflation. AMP economist Shane Oliver's warning it could trigger another two rate hikes, but Health Minister Mark Butler has told Nine the recipients of it haven't had much to spend.
3: This group of workers are facing the toughest impact of the inflation that's flowing from the war in Iran. They don't have much discretion in their household budget to pull back on. Almost all of their household budget goes on essentials.
2: Anthony Albanese is under pressure over AUKUS, with rebel Labor figures and unions calling for a rethink of the submarine deal. Former Cabinet Minister Ed Husic used a caucus meeting this week to push back on the arrangement. The US Secretary of State says talks with Iran continue to make progress, stating Tehran is, for the first time in memory, willing to compromise on its nuclear weapons program. Marco Rubio has also defended America's blockade of the Strait of Hormuz.
4: If no one's ships are going to get out, then Iran's ships aren't going to get out either. We can't live in a world in which they get to close the straits and tell everybody, pay us a toll or we'll blow you up, but their ships get to go out unfettered.
2: And Qantas's new long-haul Project Sunrise aircraft has just completed its first test flight. The Airbus A350 flew for nearly 4 hours over France, testing key systems, including a specialised fuel tank designed for flights of up to 22 hours. The successful flight begins a two-month testing program ahead of launching non-stop routes from Australia's east coast to London and New York. The carrier is set to announce its first Sunrise flights later this month. In sport, a shake-up in the Big Bash, with the Melbourne Stars and Renegades set to merge as privatisation of the comp ramps up. Aussie Test captain Pat Cummins on the ABC says it'll be interesting to see how it unfolds.
5: There was something floated that they might go back to Victorian Bush Rangers name or something like that, which is a nice touch. I grew up watching the Bush Rangers, so we'll see how it plays out.
2: It's believed the Giants have tabled a seven-year deal to lock down Tom Green. And in NRL, the Kieran Foran era has officially begun at the Sea Eagles after signing a three-year deal. That's the latest news in sport.
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6: Checking those tides, we're expecting a low tide of 2.9 metres at 1:47 this afternoon. And the weather forecast today, chance of morning fog, well, that's cleared up, but we're expecting a sunny arvo. Light winds, 31 the expected top in the city, 34 in the rural area, 34 degrees today in Katherine. Right now in Katherine, sitting on 29 degrees. In the rural area, sitting on 29 as well. And in Darwin City, currently on 28.
1: Katie Wolf, covering the issues that are important to you.
6: Well, another busy morning as always, and plenty more coming your way this hour. You might recall a couple of weeks ago we'd spoken on the show about the beautiful young Rosemary, who'd unfortunately sustained a spinal injury throughout a game of footy here in Darwin. Now, she plays for the Raiders, the Palmerston Raiders, and they're actually organising, the whole Northern Territory football community is rallying behind Rosemary in this special event that is really aimed at supporting her recovery, as well as, you know, really looking at and celebrating her strength and that hope following on from the injury that she sustained. So we're going to be catching up, with one of those people that is involved in the organisation of this event. Danny Everly is going to be joining us in the studio in about 15 minutes' time. We'll also whip around the nation. I'll keep you up to date with what's going on around the place. And to keep us up to date with what's happening right here in the Northern Territory, it's Kathleen Gazzola. Good morning again, Kat.
7: Good morning.
6: It's been another busy morning, that's for sure.
7: Yeah, it has, absolutely.
6: Busy week this week. There's been a lot to cover off on.
7: A lot of different topics too.
6: Yeah. You know, it keeps us on our toes, doesn't it?
7: It's good.
6: Gives the listeners something to fire up about.
7: It does.
6: Kat, what's making news headlines this morning?
7: Well, a community safety meeting is being held in Katherine today involving police and other government agencies. It comes as investigations continue into a fatal crash in the town yesterday in which a 16-year-old boy died in a stolen car. Police confirmed six others were inside the vehicle. A 15-year-old was located at the scene, and two girls, a 16 and 17-year-old, were found by drone in near by bushland. The three were taken to hospital with minor injuries. A second 15-year-old boy was tracked down in Katherine and a 13-year-old boy located in a nearby community. They were also taken to hospital for assessment. And a 16-year-old boy later attended a local clinic with injuries and was identified as also having been in the car. An NT police officer has been charged with fraud. The 31-year-old female officer is accused of committing the offence over a period of months. She's been charged with dishonesty, intending to obtain benefit from the territory, and has been suspended without pay. Investigations into the matter are ongoing and she's due to appear in court in August. More than 400,000 cigarettes has been seized in a major illicit tobacco sting in Darwin. The Australian Border Force executed warrants on a premises last Thursday, discovering 433,000 cigarettes, 686 kilograms of loose leaf tobacco, and 50,000 disposable vapes. The seized goods avoided up to $1.8 million in duty with a potential value of $3.7 million. The sting is part of Operation Goal Fence, an intelligence-led campaign targeting illicit tobacco in Australian communities. And Territory students will take part in a new Territory Day initiative aimed at building pride and identity. The government has announced all government schools will celebrate and learn about Territory pride in the lead up to Territory Day. This year's theme is Identity, What Does Territory Day Mean to Me? Encouraging students to reflect on their connection to the NT that shapes who they are.
6: What do you reckon about that campaign?
7: Look, I think it's not necessarily a bad thing to make Territory Day not just about firecrackers.
6: Yeah,
7: and
6: I agree.
7: I think that's been the drive over the past few years. For a while there, certainly as I was growing up, it was very much about firecrackers.
6: The kids
7: and
6: love
7: it's all very exciting.
6: Yeah.
7: But I think it's really a good thing to build a bit of that pride and territory sense. People love this place. That's why we live here. You know,
6: well,
7: we do have our challenges, but, you know, we're proud of it. We've done a lot of good things over the years, and young people should learn about that.
6: Yeah, I agree. And learn a little bit more about, you know, about all that makes the Northern Territory great, but also about when we did, you know, self-government and when all of that happened. And I just don't know how much of it is taught at school.
7: Yeah, the fact that we're so unique, why we're a territory versus why we're a state, the whole statehood referendum that didn't get up. And, you know, I wrote a paper when I was in year 11 or year 12, and that gave me a bit more of an insight into it because I didn't learn a lot about it in school. But as my father enjoys history, learnt a lot about it over the dinner table.
6: I bet you did. But Andy made sure that you knew what was going on.
7: Yes, he certainly had some insights that probably the average child at school wouldn't have.
6: Much like my children know a lot about different political issues
7: that
6: are going on around the place.
7: Yeah, but it is important, I think.
6: Yeah,
7: and,
6: I agree.
7: You know, we are such a unique place in Australia, and so that should be celebrated.
6: Yeah, I agree. And look, we all love Territory Day, but it's good to remember why you love the Northern Territory as well. And I know, like, we talk about the heavy stuff all the time. That's, you know, that's the show. It is the news and politics and current affairs show. But there's so much wonderful stuff that happens as well. And we do talk about that too. I love, you know, you love catching up with the different community leaders and different community event organisers and that kind of thing to hear about what's happening. We're such a unique place.
7: Well, I mean, your interview with Robin earlier is the prime example. We were obviously talking about some heavy stuff, but it ended on a very high, fun note.
6: Exactly. And who doesn't love Chris Hemsworth promoting the Northern Territory, right?
7: Exactly.
6: Like, it's a good thing. Everybody in Alice Springs, no doubt, happy about that. But also, you know, look at the Fink Desert Race.
7: Yeah, very
6: cool. Like, where else does that happen?
7: Yeah, that's right. And obviously, they've had their challenges.
6: Yes.
7: Certainly, there's been some tragic incidents, but they make changes. They try and prevent it from happening again.
6: Yeah.
7: Everything has downsides, positive sides, and the territory's no different.
6: Yeah, that's right. And then when you look at, you know, when you look at our young people growing up here in the Northern Territory, yes, there are concerns that they've got to contend with. I mean, even when you're looking at the situation that's unfolded in Katherine, there are definitely some serious concerns. But look at the way at which they can jump in a tinny, they can go out fishing for the day, you know, they can catch these monstrous, you know, fish, and then just head home and go to soccer the next day or do whatever else they've got on.
7: Yeah, well, I haven't told you yet, but we're planning going camping this weekend.
6: Oh, I bet you are.
7: Yeah, get some crab pots in the boat and off we go.
6: Good for you, good for you. We're going to Dundee the weekend later. And as you know, I'm not much of a fisher, so let's see what happens. See how I go.
7: Keep the hooks away from you.
6: Keep them right away from me. All the gear Absolutely no idea.
7: Good luck to Pat.
6: Yeah, no, good luck more to Lewis, to the 13-year-old who's going to have to teach me. Anyway, we better leave it there, Kathleen. Thank you as always. It is just on 10 minutes after 11 o'clock. If you do want to get in contact with us, we always love to hear from you. Send us a message. That text line number is 0499 711 360. Let's take a look at a few of those messages. I've got one here that says, good morning, Katie and Kathleen. Paul's question is, where are the elders and the parents of the kids who continue to do the wrong thing, and how many are repeat offenders? Thank you and have a wonderful day. Questions, Paul. Now, Pedro has messaged through and said, good morning, Katie. While it's sad that the young boy lost his life in the car accident, I only feel anger for the families and the Aboriginal corporations that have continually failed their youth and continue to fail these children with no future. I do not mean that to sound cold-blooded, but if someone had to be hurt, I'd rather someone in the car rather than an innocent pedestrian or people in another car. It honestly feels like the various corporations sit on their hands so they can yell out racist things as soon as the government and police take action. My plea to the Aboriginal corporations is to do something or to support the police actions and prove that there is some point to the corporation's existence. An unnecessarily sad day, says Pedro. One here from Mark in Palmerston, and it says, hi Katie, I lived on community as my father was a builder and a trainer in construction. My father would sit in on community issues around housing. Ironically, the elders did not want a flash house, and it sounds to me like after 30 years these government departments are not listening to the people who live in these townships. One from Scott in Anula, and Scott says, hi Katie, back in May 25 last year I asked on the show how many people had been actually jailed for post and boast of stolen cars. The answer was none. There was 12 cases before the courts, but no one in custody. Can you please ask the question again? If the penalties aren't applied by the courts, how can we expect anything to change, says Scott. Look, there's a lot of messages coming through. There's one here that says, I'd like to raise an issue that many people in our community are talking about but are too often afraid or frustrated to say publicly. Why is nobody holding the parents or guardians of repeat offenders accountable? Where are the children at night? Why are some of these kids unsupervised, roaming the streets, damaging property, intimidating residents and placing themselves and others at risk? This is not about blaming children. In many cases, these young people are clearly lacking stability, supervision, guidance, and support at home. That should concern all of us. We continue to talk about police responses, the courts, and crime statistics, but we're avoiding the deeper question: who's responsible for the care, the supervision, and the well-being of these children before they end up in the justice system? Our community deserves to feel safe in their homes, their businesses, and public spaces. At the same time, these children deserve safe homes, structure, accountability, education, and positive role models. We cannot keep shifting responsibility between agencies while families, vulnerable residents, and even the children themselves continue to suffer. Real community safety means early intervention, stronger family support, accountability where needed, and coordinated action from the government, service providers, schools, and the wider community. That is a really well thought out message. Thank you very much for sending that. There's somebody else who messaged through and said, Katie, what's so unbelievable about this situation? How long has this garbage been going on for now? I can only assume that was when I said it was unbelievable seeing the vision that was on TikTok. And you're right, it has been going on for quite some time. In fact, you know, as Kathleen had spoken about earlier when she was reading the news and spoke about some of the vision that she'd run when she was still working at Channel 9, I remember there was one incident in particular at the time that had made news headlines right around the nation, like this vision of this car just fanging it down the main street in Alice Springs, doing burnouts. They were trying to get the police to chase them. It was absolutely crazy stuff. Well, now we've got a situation where that's what's unfolded, essentially, you know, and allegedly in Katherine, the night before last, and then we've seen the result is a rollover where a young man's lost his life. So I'm not too sure why this story is not even rating a mention nationally at the moment. That, you know, we've got this stolen vehicle that's got seven kids in it, and they're allegedly targeting the police and you know, yelling out to the police earlier in the night, and then this tragedy is unfolded. But you know, all the signs were there that there was going to be tragedy at some point in time. This behaviour is getting worse and worse, and I don't know what is next for Catherine. But what I do know is that there's so many wonderful people that live in Catherine that want things to get better. They want things to change. So we've got to make sure that their voices are heard. And I feel like at the moment I'm sort of surprised that there's not a bit more coverage right around the place of what's gone on in Catherine. There's not a bit of national attention as well, that a young person's died in this car rollover after the car was allegedly stolen. But I guess that's what's happening, right? And Joanna Holden, the mayor, you know, saying, "I'm surprised you can hear me, Katie, because you seem to be the only one listening." Like, I think that's really upsetting for the people of Catherine. You guys deserve to be heard, and I do think that there is a will and a want. I hope there is, certainly from the government, and I know that the police are no doubt working really hard behind the scenes at the moment to try and piece together everything that's gone on and investigate that thoroughly. But even as Joe Hersey, the local member, had said, everybody knows who the people are that are getting around doing the wrong thing. So we've got to, something's got to change. We are going to take a quick break. 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
7: I need to get to the nitty gritty before Dan gets back. 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
6: You are listening to Mix 104.9's 360. Now, we know that the Territory football community is rallying behind a special event for a really special young woman. It's aimed at supporting recovery, strength and hope, really, following the injury of young Rosemary while she was playing football last month. Now, you'll recall we spoke to her coach, who said that she was in Adelaide being treated. So Rosemary's round is going to be held at Raiders Oval on July 12, bringing together the girls aged 10 to 17 for a fun-filled footy gala day focused on participation, connection and community spirit. And joining me in the studio from the Sharks Football Club, the under-15 girls manager, Danny Everly. Good morning to you, Danny.
17: Good morning, Katie. Thanks for having me in.
6: It is lovely to have you on the show. Now, tell me, you're helping in the organisation of this. How did it all come about?
17: So, Katie, obviously the injury for Rosemary, it's traumatic. It was a freak accident, and it has really impacted the whole footy community. The Raiders family have really rallied behind, and then that's rallied the rest of the footy community. And the GoFundMe that Marie Greenwood started has been absolutely wonderful and will provide significant support for the family. Mm-hmm. What we're doing now is... It's been led from a lot of the girls across the different clubs who have said to me, you know, we want to do something, but yeah. What could we do? You know, it's not like they're at that age all at work and can, you know, put a heap of money towards the GoFundMe. And so we come up with this idea of bringing them together in a really fun way where they can do a bit of a round robin type event.
6: Yeah.
17: They won't be playing with their own club teammates. They won't be possibly playing with their own age groups. It's just going to be a bit of fun, a bit more like a touch football style round, and maybe we'll make up some rules as we go just to
6: have
17: a bit of fun. Exactly. And all in Rosemary's name.
6: Yeah.
17: So we'll have some raffles on the day as well, and any funds that we've got there, we will be then providing back to the family, but we're also going to be providing some funds through to Spinal Fund Australia, who not only do research into a spinal cure or spinal injury cures, but they also help families through a number of different ways that have been impacted by spinal cord injuries.
6: Yeah, and look, I know you're not a spokesperson for the family, so I'm not expecting you to speak out of turn here or anything, but how's she tracking, do you know?
17: She's okay. So and as you say, like I'm not the spokesperson for the family, and even through this process, Marie from the Raiders, who has been the person, along with the coach, obviously, working with the family. So we're not adding an additional person, making contact. That's just, out of respect more than anything.
6: Yeah.
17: And so probably respectfully as well, I'll say, look, she's
6: her.
17: Exactly.
6: Yeah. No, that's all right. Look, I think this is a really lovely thing to do, to show Rosemary that support as well. You know, the raising money is excellent, but for her to see all the girls that she plays with, all the girls that she plays against coming together for her, I reckon is a wonderful thing. It gives me goosebumps just thinking about the young girls wanting to do that for her.
17: Yeah, me too, Katie. And, you know, who knows? If this goes well, it could be something that we have every year. So it's a non-league round. So it's just before the girls go, or before everybody goes back to school after the holidays. And so it's, it won't be a competition round, anything like that. It purely is an event in Rosemary's name.
6: So what date is it happening and do you still need sponsors?
17: Absolutely. Sunday the 12th of July. Yep. So the event itself will go from 10 a.m. till 2 p.m. So, you know, right in the beautiful part of the day. Mm-hmm. but in the middle of the dry season.
6: It'll be
17: it'll be wonderful. Yeah.
6: Yep. Girls are tough. Our territory girls are tough.
17: Trust me, they are. Yes. So we are keen to have anyone on board. What we've suggested is a $300 sponsorship.
6: Yep.
17: So, you know, coming to the end of the financial year, you never know, but businesses might have that little bit of extra cash that they're able to put somewhere and to such a good cause.
6: Yep.
17: And then for the girls themselves that are interested in playing, it'll be a $10 registration fee.
6: Mm-hmm.
17: And then for spectators, it'll be $10 for adults,
6: yep,
17: $5 for youth, and then the little is will be free.
6: But all going towards 100%. The cause that you had spoken about there. Now, how can people get involved if they're listening this morning and they're thinking, well, first off, I want my daughters to play, or I want my, what about if they're listening and they're going, actually, I want the boys to support them as well?
17: Look, we want the boys there.
6: Yeah.
17: Absolutely. We want the boys there running water. We want the boys there, you know, cheering on the girls.
6: Yep.
17: This isn't, yes, it's a girls on the field playing, but that doesn't mean that any other gender is not welcome. So
6: 100%.
17: we want the boys there selling the raffle tickets, you know, shaking the tin, serving the soft drinks, or making sure that the water's there and just having fun. Mm. There to support. Yeah.
6: Yeah, I agree with you. So jump online. They can have a bit of a look on the Raiders page. They can have a look on the Sharks page. I'm sure you're all spreading the word.
17: Absolutely. Yeah. Every club is behind it naturally.
6: Mm.
17: And, you know, we just want everybody to come along and really, you know, understand and recognise that there has been a traumatic incident and it was a freak accident that is going to impact a young woman's life.
6: Yeah.
17: And so with that, we don't want it to be morbid. This isn't, it's not about, you know, reflecting in a sad, negative way. And that's why it really is about that. Have fun, connection, community, and
6: good stuff. Well, Danny, I did get in contact with the Dolphins and I think they've been in contact with her family with a message for Rosemary, so hopefully and I am sure that there's going to be a lot of people attending this event. So it's called Rosemary's Round, is that what it's called?
17: Correct.
6: Love it. I love it. I think let's
17: rolls
6: do it
17: off
6: Rosemary.
17: The tongue, doesn't it?
6: Yeah, it does. It's so good. Danny, thank you as always for coming into the studio and having a talk with me. And, I wish Rosemary all the best, but I hope that this day goes fantastically as well and that you girls and guys raise plenty of money.
17: Awesome. Thanks so much,
6: Thank
17: Katie.
6: Thank you. Thanks so much. It is just 27 minutes after 11 o'clock. If you want to call through, 8941 1049.
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9: It is just on 11:30 and time for us to do a bit of a whip around the nation. There's quite a bit happening around the place. But I'm going to start off, where do I start, really? I'll start over on Sky News, where it is this morning being reported that One Nation has become the most popular political party in the country as Labor tanks to an all-time low amid ongoing fallout over the government's broken budget promises. So in the latest Sky News poll, YouGov poll, One Nation led the primary vote for the first time in history on 29%. That's a 23-point increase from the 2025 federal election. So Labor sank to its lowest result ever of 26%. That's down 9% from the election, but still ahead of the floundering coalition on 20%. So One Nation has devoured Labor's traditional voting base, is what's being reported, with 35% of working class people intending to vote for Pauline Hanson's party. So this is more polling that is showing how Pauline is garnering that popularity. Now, it goes on to say, the report goes on to say that the results fly in the face of the Prime Minister Anthony Albanese's dismissal of One Nation after he said that Labor was the only mainstream political party in the country. Now, senior government MPs have branded One Nation a party of grievance, arguing its rise posed a bigger threat to the coalition than Labor. And among those who voted Labor in 2025, 71% said, well, they would vote the same, but 14% have turned to One Nation, 4% have moved to the Greens. So that story there in Sky News. Now, sticking with Sky News, and sort of sticking with this theme, but talking about the budget. Now, Australia's economic growth has slumped to 0.3% in the March quarter as the nation's productivity dived in a shock blow to the government. So new data released by the Australian Bureau of Statistics today showed annual growth lifted 2.5% in March. Productivity, which measures Australia's GDP against the number of hours worked, fell 0.6% in a major blow to the economy. Now, this This comes despite Labor establishing a productivity roundtable after it was re-elected in 2025 and vowing to boost productivity in the May budget. Now, Jim Chalmers had said on budget night, boosting productivity is central to the budget because it's the best way to lift wages and living standards of Australians. He went on, they said that improving Australia's productivity is seen as crucial to tracking the rise of inflation while Australia's GDP recovers from its post-pandemic slump. Now, still sort of on this same note, in this same vein, it's also being reported that the Housing Minister, Claire O'Neill, has been left scratching her head when asked whether she wants house prices to go up or down in what's been described as a fiery on-air television interview. Now, Ms. O'Neill joined Channel 7 Sunrise this morning to discuss housing tax changes and their effect on the market after property values fell in Sydney and Melbourne. But the Housing Minister was left without the blueprints to answer a simple question on whether she and the government wanted house prices to go up or down. So it's being reported that with auction clearance rates softening and confidence wobbling, Sunrise host Nat Barr asked Ms. O'Neill, how much does the government want property prices to fall? And Ms. O'Neill responded, well, that's not what the government wants and that's not the effect of the government's policies. Barr then pressed the minister if that meant she wanted house prices to go up. And she said, what we want is to see sustainable growth, Nat. And Barr quickly interjected and asked, so you want them to go up? And the minister repeated, well, what we want is to see sustainable growth. Now, Natalie Barr asked again, yeah, but just to be clear, do you want the house prices to go down or up, Claire, as the housing minister? And she responded, pardon. And then she said, do you want the house prices to go up or down? And the minister said, I want to see sustainable growth in house prices. And Barr replied, so that's up. And the minister said, well, I don't think we want to see 400% increases in houses over the last, I don't think we want to see 400% increases in house prices over the last 20 years, the minister said. And then the reporter said, but was that up or down? I'm confused. Now, the minister then saying, I'm trying to answer your question, doesn't really sound like she was answering the question. She went on to say, I don't think we want to see a 400% growth over 20 years, which is what we've seen. But I do want to see property prices grow. I want to see them grow sustainably for the country. The awkward exchange comes as the property market shows signs of strain amid higher interest rates and concerns about Labor's housing tax overhaul. So the new figures from the property data firm Cotality, as we spoke about on Monday, showed that Sydney and Melbourne property values continued to decline through May, and Sydney dwelling values fell 0.9% last month, declining 2.1% over the past 3 months. Now, Melbourne values dropped a further 0.8% in May, taking quarterly decline to 2.3%. So the downturn has coincided, of course, with the Treasurer's budget changes to negative gearing and capital gains tax, as well as the RBA lifting interest rates to 4.35%. And this is something that one of my mates was talking about yesterday, sort of saying, you know, what is going to happen with property prices as a result of these changes that are being made? And I guess nobody really knows, but the concern is, you know, if you've spent a bucket load of money on your home and they go down and continue to go down, that's going to impact a lot of Aussies that presumably the government was sort of, you know, hoping that that people would, like, that they'd be happy. Anyway, it's interesting. It is always interesting. But when you start to change taxes and it starts to impact your regular, everyday Aussies, the working class, that's when we all get pretty fired up. Now, let's just head across, to the Australian newspaper, but this is actually a story that's from the UK. And the British Prime Minister, Keir Starmer, said there were serious questions for police to answer as thousands of people protested claims of two-tier policing following a murder case dubbed Britain's George Floyd moment. Now, the British public is outraged that police did not believe 18-year-old white university student Henry Novak when he repeatedly told them that he'd been stabbed. Instead of providing medical aid following an attack on December 3, 2025, the police handcuffed him and read him his rights as he died in front of them. Now, Hampshire police had been told by the killer, Vikram Digwa, 23, that Novak had racially abused him and knocked off his turban, a claim the sentencing judge rejected as a vicious lie. Novak told one officer, "I've been stabbed," with the male officer responding, "I don't think so, mate." And Novak's last words captured on police body-worn video were, "I can't breathe." The Hampshire police confirmed on Tuesday that one of the officers involved had resigned. Now, Novak died from 5 stab wounds inflicted by Digwa, who had been carrying a ceremonial knife. And while Novak had been handcuffed, Digwa at no point was restrained. The court heard how Digwa's brother had called emergency services, claiming his brother had been racially abused and that he had claimed no weapons were involved. Now, the brother, a 27-year-old and father, and another man, Moga Singh, have been charged with possessing illegal weapons. Now, Digwa's mother had been charged with hiding the knife and is yet to be sentenced. Digwa was sentenced to 21 years jail earlier this week, prompting calls for a review into the leniency of the term. Now, Novak had spent the night of December 3 with teammates from the University of Southampton football team, and he was celebrating the end of his first term studying accountancy and finance. And he was wearing a shirt and tie, and the court was shown CCTV of him at the university residence entering a lift, carrying a bottle of wine. He went to a nearby pub, The Hobbit, and then to a nightclub, but was only a light drinker. And shortly after 11 p.m, he started to head home en route, was sending messages to friends and videos on Snapchat. And the court was told that at about 11:17 p.m, he was on Belmont Road in Southampton near his student residence, singing songs on Snapchat when he saw Digwa and he started filming him on his phone. Novak cheekily asked Digwa whether he was a bad man because he was wearing a large knife, in a sheath around his middle. And So then Digwa's apparently snatched the phone from Novak and began stabbing him twice in the chest, twice in the leg, and once in the groin. Absolutely shocking stuff. Now, apparently the kind of knife that he had, they're legally allowed to wear a small concealed kirpan or dagger because it is considered a religious article. Unbelievable. Like, why are you allowed to carry that around on the streets, and then you're essentially, you know, you're armed? And then we've seen, well, we're just reading out what's followed. It's pretty terrible stuff. And certainly out of the UK, it seems as though, you know, there are now questions being asked about whether there's two-tier policing. There's fury as the UK reviews ethnic guidelines now. So this is certainly a story that if you haven't heard about it yet, you will be. The UK police chiefs are going to be reviewing now that controversial guidance advising officers to treat ethnic minorities differently after the murder of that student, and people really throwing around accusations of two-tier policing. And MPs blame the guidance, which was published by the National Police Chiefs Council last year, for the actions of those officers. So, yeah, like I said, pretty unbelievable stuff, and I've no doubt that there'll be a lot more discussion about that, I'm sure, and probably a lot of coverage right around the nation and around the world. But let's just go, to some interesting news. This one out of the Daily Telegraph, where it's being reported that former New South Wales government whip Nathaniel Smith has quit the Liberal Party amid speculation that he's in talks with Pauline Hanson's One Nation. The former MP for the Libs resigned from the party and his role of one of the branch presidencies on Sunday. He was regarded as a future minister before he was ousted from his seat on Sydney's southwestern fringe at the state election. election, and his supporters claimed that he was set up to fail with the party shifting resources away from him. Now, the right-wing warrior, whose dad, Greg Smith, was the New South Wales Attorney General and Minister for Justice in the O'Farrell government, turned his attention to the federal seat of Whitlam during last year's federal election, but was unable to seize the seat from Labor. He's declined to comment, but his resignation has prompted discussions among both the Libs and the Labor Party, who are contemplating what it could mean for the upcoming state election. So I think we're probably going to see a bit more of that, maybe. You know, some former politicians or people that have maybe been a member of different parties over the years, putting their hands up potentially for the likes of One Nation. Now, let me just take you across to, we're just talking about footy here in the Northern Territory and talking about the round for Rosemary. But on a national stage, what we are seeing, according to the Daily Telegraph, is that the NRL has unveiled plans for a fundraiser for Jai Arrow's birthday as a centrepiece of a month-long celebration. The NRL and South Sydney, well, they're ready to make July 12, that's Jai Arrow's 31st birthday, the centrepiece of a month-long celebration for the former Rabbitohs star as they look to fuel his fight against motor neuron disease. Now, Arrow is currently in Spain undergoing treatment at a wellness clinic, but in his absence, the NRL power brokers, South Sydney boss Blake Solly and Players Union and his agent David Real ticked off a series of fundraising measures on Tuesday, and as well as the world's biggest birthday party on July 12, it's understood that the NRL has rubber-stamped Jai July, whereby funds are going to be raised throughout the month for Arrow. And the ARL Commission Chair, Peter Volandis, has praised the way that the game has come together for the South Sydney back rower who confirmed his shock diagnosis earlier this month. And Volandis said, "The thing is, at times we're divided, but we've proved during COVID when we unite that there's nothing more powerful." And he said, "Jai's a part of the rugby league family, so naturally the family unites. We're planning to throw the world's biggest birthday party for him." That's beautiful. I think that'll be such a nice thing to do. And he just seems like the loveliest bloke. And you know, battling motor neuron disease, you just feel for him. He's got a young family, and such a young person with his life ahead of him, and was playing footy well up until last season. So I really hope that they're able to pull together something wonderful for him. Now, just a really quick one before we wrap up for this morning. And former Carlton president Luke Sayers has had his bid to have his estranged wife's dick pic defamation case against him heard in private. Now, Supreme Court Judge Andrew Watson on Wednesday threw out Mr. Sayers' application to transfer the matter to the Federal Circuit and Family Court, and the ruling is a major win for Kate Sayers, who sought to have the legal battle play out in a public trial as she tries to clear her name. Mrs. Sayers objected to the application, arguing it should stay in the Supreme Court, where a public trial has been slated for November. But Mr. Sayers, who stood down from the Blues following the raunchy pic scandal, said the publicity surrounding the case was affecting his business and the couple's adult daughters. Now, Justice Watson sided with Mrs. Sayers and said it was not in the interest of justice to transfer the proceeding. The defamation proceedings perform an important function of public vindication for a successful party, so should be held in an open court, is what was said. Really interesting one. But apparently Mrs. Sayers launched the defamation proceedings in January, a year after a photo of his penis was posted on his ex account. She claims his reputation was tarnished by a series of lies from her estranged husband. So her reputation was tarnished, who wrongfully blamed her for the January 8 post in a statutory declaration provided to the AFL Integrity Unit. Now, the unit cleared Mr. Sayers of any wrongdoing as part of the brief internal investigation into the post, which tagged a female executive from Carlton sponsor Bupa. Oh my goodness, what a sordid situation to be in. Holy moly. Well, look, that's just about it for us this morning. We might end on that note. It's been another busy morning. It's always a busy morning in here. And look, there's plenty of people still messaging through this morning. I really appreciate all those messages. Some of them we'll be able to get to tomorrow as well. A few emails coming through. So keep them coming. 360@mix1049.com.au. But that's it for us today. Thank you so very much for your company. As always, a big thanks to Kathleen for all of her help. We'll be back again tomorrow morning from 9 o'clock.
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9: Hey there, I'm Jackie Lim. Penny Wong says AUKUS is necessary for Australia's security. It comes as former Cabinet Minister Ed Husic used a caucus meeting this week to push back on the $386 billion arrangement. But the Foreign Minister has told the ABC we need to close our submarine capability gap.
10: AUKUS is an extremely important project for the country. We need submarine capability. We have an ageing submarine fleet. We know we have a capability gap that was bequeathed to us by the previous governments.
9: The Treasurer isn't worried about first home buyers potentially falling into negative equity. Experts are concerned

0: Drop in property prices will leave those that bought under the 5% deposit scheme owing the bank more than their property is worth. Jim Chalmers saying housing is a long-term investment and people don't tend to sell after just a year or two. A crisis is on the cards for our emergency departments. New research showing 2 in 5 ED doctors plan to quit in the next 10 years. The Australasian College of Emergency Medicine report citing severe burnout and overcrowding as the causes. There's been a decline in the number of single-gender private schools across the country. A new study finding the number of all-boys schools has fallen by 22 since 2010, while all-girls school numbers dropped by 5. Over the same period, co-ed school numbers increased by 12%. And Gold Coast's newest little fugitive remains at large after managing to escape from a popular wildlife park. Mary, the Tasmanian devil, vanished yesterday. In sport, Ukraine's Marta Kostyuk will face Russian teenager Mira Andreeva in the French Open semi-finals after an emotional win in Paris. Kostyuk beat fellow Ukrainian Elena Svitolina in 3 sets to reach her first Grand Slam semi before breaking down in tears following deadly strikes in Ukraine.
1: We had a very difficult night again in Ukraine, especially in Kyiv. I want to give this match to Ukrainian people and to their resilience. Thank you. Slava Ukraini!
0: On 9 there. That's the latest in news and sport.

Go West on your hump day. G'day there, you've got Luke here for your long lunch. As always, a massive show lined up. We're still giving away $10,000 to one lucky person. All you've got to do is listen out for one song. It is our 10K cash tracks. Listen out for that track and you could be walking away with $10,000 cold hard cash. Plus a furry friend has predicted the NBA finals and he could be onto it, deciding the final winner. I'll be going over all of that and more right after the arithmetics here on Mix 104.9.

0: Roxette, The Look here on Mix 104.9. It's not really the look that you're looking after, it's the sound, because we are looking to give $10,000 cash to one lucky person. All you have to do is listen out for our 10K cash track, all brought to you by the guys over at Total Wealth. Honestly, this is such a cool promotion. I love whenever giving away money, and the guys over at Total Wealth have definitely gotten behind this one to give $10,000 to one lucky person. But you have to listen out for a certain song. You know how you just heard Roxette just then? Just a normal song that I'll play on Mix 104.9. I never know when it's going to go off. You never know when it's going to go off. But I know the exact song that you're listening out for. It's this classic by Lunch Money Lewis. So if we've all got bills that we've got to pay, and $10,000 would definitely help that one. But you don't want to listen to the chorus. If you're going to the chorus, probably a million people have already called up. You want to recognize this piano start. Once you hear this, 8941-1049, you need to be really quick on those phones, because so many people do call up. And I mean, it's $10,000 cash. I would call up for that one 100%. If you hear that song just playing like a normal song here at Mix 104.9, make sure you call up. Save that number, 8941-1049. Hey, right after this, though, we've got some Hauling Oats and the NBA Finals. They might have been predicted already by a corgi. I'll give you some more info about it right after this here on Mix.
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0: Yes, anak. 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

0: Some Savage Garden. Remember, you're still listening out for Lunch Money Lewis for our 10K cash track, all thanks to the guys over at Total Weld. But the NBA Finals do start tomorrow, all for the Larry O'Brien Trophy, the prestigious NBA championship. But all eyes aren't on the players. It is the San Antonio Spurs versus the Knicks. But the real big game was the last round of the Western Conference the Eastern Conference, apologies. It is OKC versus the Spurs, a seven-game thriller. No one saw it going the way it did, except one person. Well, it's not really a person per se. It is a corgi. One, Stefan Furry, that's the name of this corgi that has been predicting the NBA series in a quite shocking manner. His owner throws up a basketball on the top of the stairs. He tries to catch it, hits it into a basket with the corresponding teams on there. And the last game, the Oklahoma City Thunder taking on the San Antonio Spurs, did go to a seven-game series. It is 1-4, and the corgi did go 7-7 on his predictions. He predicted it perfectly, which is honestly, most people thought that the Spurs were going to be packing and sending home, that it wouldn't go to seven games, but this corgi thought otherwise and hit the nail on the head. His prediction for the NBA Finals with the San Antonio Spurs versus the New York Knicks, it is looking like it's going to be a seven-game thriller again, with the San Antonio Spurs taking it out in game seven. Honestly, I'm trusting this corgi with a lot more than I trust myself with. Hey, right after this, we've got some Tears for Fears and Outkast here on Mix 104.9.
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2: 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And it just went off. 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
3: Maxine.
2: What was that, sorry?
3: Maxine.
2: G'day there. Hey, you were so quick on the phones, the first one, and you are in the draw to win yourself $10,000. Congratulations.
3: Thank you.
2: Now, what's your secret? You were so quick on the phones. Do you have the number saved, or you just got fast fingers ready with that number?
3: I did check my phone to update your number, because I had an old number, and it was just so happened that the song came on. I thought, oh, wow, I better ring.
2: Oh, well, it must be fate then. So I'm glad that it is you. Hey, $10,000 drops into your account tomorrow. What are you doing with that sort of money?
3: Oh, gee, I'd love to go on a little holiday.
2: I think you deserve a holiday. Where would be the prime location? Would it be all around the world? Would it be one location? Where exactly are you going?
3: I think it'd be one location.
2: Ooh, what's your dream location?
3: I'm dreaming probably Broome in WA.
2: Ooh, I like it. Keeping it here in Australia while you're on the short list. Congratulations and best of luck.
3: Thank you.
2: Yes, that 10K cash tracks will return. Make sure you're listening out for that song. Lunch Money Lewis Bills to get on the short list to win yourself $10,000.
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13: Hey there, I'm Jackie Lim. Australia's economy is slowing, with new figures showing only a small rise of 0.3% in the March quarter. That's down sharply from the previous quarter. Annual growth held at 2.5%, but a

because I know quite a lot of you might be road tripping at the moment with obviously the Fink Desert Race happening across the weekend from the 5th to the 8th of June. If you are road tripping, feel free if you're bored and you want to have a quick chat, you know, blow on the horn, 8941-1049. Let me know how your road trip's going down to Fink. What are you most excited for? If you don't know, the iconic Fink Desert Race is an off-road multi-terrain two-day race with bikes, cars, buggies through desert country. It's around Alice Springs in the small community of Fink. Honestly, if you haven't seen Fink, check it out. It's one of the most badass races going around, racing in sand, dirt, and all kinds of things. It's a massive race that happens here in the territory. If you're driving down, best of luck on your road trip. If you're not driving down but you still want to see all the action, I believe it's on 7 Plus if you want to see anything in relation to the Fink Desert Race. Hey, right now though, we got a bit of Poison. Make sure you're sticking around because you could be winning yourself a $250 on a shopping spree in Darwin City. All you got to be doing is what you're doing right now here at Mix 104.9.

0: Robbie Williams and Kylie Minogue teaming up there with their 2000 hit here on Mix 104.9. Kmart is looking to get its elbows out in a sharp competitor with IKEA. Yes, you heard that right. Kmart is looking to open up some new stores around the country. Not exactly Kmart. They're calling it K-House. It's going to be similar to your IKEA, where there are pre-built rooms where you can buy certain items of their Anko furniture, your tables, your bedside tables, all of that jazz. Big warehouse with pre-built rooms looking to rival Kmart. Not Kmart, IKEA. But I think this is great. I mean, I would love to have one here. I've been pushing for an IKEA here for so long. You go down south and you try the IKEAs there. There's one big difference, though. One thing I notice about these IKEAs, if you've never been into one, honestly, put it on your bucket list when you're heading down. The Swedish meatballs there are absolutely delicious, first off. And secondly, they like you to go one way around the store. You know, when you're going into the shops, you might go straight to the freezer aisle, or you might go straight to the fruit. Well, in IKEA, you follow one path and one path only all the way around the store. The K-House, it's not going to be like that. It's going to be walk around at your own discretion. But I would love this idea. I mean, I've got Anko stuff all throughout my place already. So pre-built rooms, I can just go there and go, I want that room, and I want my bathroom to look exactly like that one. Hopefully, this does land in Darwin very, very soon, this new concept that Kmart is trying out. Hey, we've got the Screaming Jets and Lionel Richie right after this here on Mix 104.9.
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0: Some Jelly Roll here on Mix 104.9. Hey, how would you like to spend a $250 shopping spree in the city? Well, all you got to do is do what you're doing right now and listening to Mix 104.9, because Sarah's Dollar Drop will return this week with 250 Darwin dollars. All you got to do is listen out to the early birds with Duffy on exactly where she will be. She'll be dropping some clues here and there, but Darwin City Retailers Association are the people that are getting behind it. And if you follow them on their Instagram and Facebook, they do like to be a little cheeky and say exactly when and where Sarah will be out and about in the city. So one more time, you can head to dcra.com.au for some more info about Sarah's Dollar Drop. Make sure you follow them on their socials as well to get the inside scoop. Hey, we got plenty more tunes from Australian Crawl and Teo Cruz right after this here on Mix.
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0: REM here on Nix 104.9. That is the end of my time. Hopefully you've had a lovely hump day. We're on the downhill trot until a long weekend, folks. I mean, big day here at Mix 104.9. Sarah's going to be taking over the mics next. And then later tonight, our preview screening of Masters of the Universe. Hopefully everyone's got their tickets. Hope to see you down at the movies. It will be a great time. But you can catch me 7:30 out and about in the Roadrunner. Of course, I'm going to be joined by my convoy of classic Fords. If you don't know, the MM Electrical or Ford Day, it's going to be happening down at the Darwin Showground. So I've got a couple of cool cars joining me for that. And of course, 12 till 2 every single weekday here at Mix 104.9. But that is my time. So see ya!
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5: Hi, I'm Harrison Preeb. Australia and the Solomon Islands have agreed to negotiate a new treaty. The move signals a shift in the Pacific relations after the Solomon Islands signed a sweeping security pact with China in 2022. Newly elected Prime Minister Matthew Wale vowing to review the controversial deal while committing to a reset of ties with Australia. Labor's denying claims of a revolt among its MPs on the AUKUS agreement. The US will now only supply us with 3 used submarines until we have the capacity to make our own. Some backbenchers and unions arguing the change warrants a re-examination of the deal. Australia's economy grew at an annual rate of 2.5% in the March quarter, but momentum has slowed. New figures showing growth of just 0.3% in the first 3 months of 2026, falling short of economists' expectations. Reduced household spending and severe weather leading to the decline. Former Carlton president Luke Sayers has failed in a bid to keep a defamation battle with his ex-wife out of the public eye. The case revolves around an explicit image sent from his social media account last year, leading to his resignation from the AFL club. An application to transfer the case to be heard privately in the family court has been rejected. And the United Nations has put the world on notice, warning an El Nino weather pattern is forming and it could be the worst in decades.
6: El Nino conditions will pour fuel on the fire of a warming world. Impacts will hit even harder, travel even further, and cross borders with devastating speed.
5: UN Secretary General Antonio Guterres there. West Coast has locked in star defender Ruben Ginby for a further 3 years. The 21-year-old already contracted at the Eagles for next season. The new deal keeping him at the AFL club till the end of 2030. And in the NRL, Kieran Foran has made history as the fastest player turned head coach. The 35-year-old appointed to Manly's top job on a 3-year deal this week, just 8 months after hanging up his boots for the Gold Coast Titans.
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7: Well, we just passed a low tide, 2.9 metres, 15 minutes ago. So we're on our way to a high 6.1 and we'll reach that at 20 past 7 tonight. Still nice and sunny this afternoon. Few light winds. Tops of 31 in the city, 34 in the rural, 34 in Catherine.
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0: 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Well, another few names added this afternoon to Mix 104.9's Cash Tracks, all thanks to Total World. Honestly, you're going to love and hate that song. You're going to love it if you get through. You're going to hate it if you don't. But there's still going to be plenty of chances. Make sure you listen out to the Early Birds with Duffy tomorrow. And she might be playing the song in full, Lunch Money Lewis, Bills, because we've all got bills to pay. We've got a big show planned this afternoon. We're going to catch up with Amber from the Alan Walker Cancer Centre ahead of Saturday's Right Against Cancer NT. We raised already $60,000. And she's going to talk to us about how it helps the centre and what it does for our local community. We're going to talk to her, and tickets are about to go on sale for the test match that's coming to in August. I think Australia take on Bangladesh. We're going to talk about those tickets and how you can make sure you get the good seats. That is all coming up before four. It's Mix 104.9, everything but the girl on the other side of this.
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0: 0409, Sarah here with you this afternoon. We're excited for cricket to be back in the NT, and we are talking the best of the best in cricket, all right? Not just any cricket. It's full test match. We're so excited for it. And to tell us more is the Chief of Cricket for Cricket Australia, James Allsop. Hello, welcome.
1: Thanks for having me. We're really excited about bringing test cricket back to Darwin as well. It's been a long time coming.
0: Well, how long exactly? Over 20 years, yeah?
1: 22 years, yeah. The last time we played, it was a test against Bangladesh. Steve Waugh made 100. He was player of the final. We won that test match in 3 days. Hopefully we get a similar result in August when we're up there again. But, yeah, we were so pleased with the T20s against South Africa last year. Huge attendances, big broadcast numbers. Territorians really turned out. And I think the opportunity to see our test team, who are the best in the world at the moment, and some of them are very much generational players, to see them up close in the flesh is a great opportunity.
0: Well, that's what I thought we could sort of discuss a little bit today. It is going to be the full Aussie side coming, yeah?
1: Yeah, absolutely. Test match format is our priority format at the moment. We're sitting on top of the World Test Championships. We've got 20 test matches in the next 12 months, and if that all goes well, we get to play for the World Test Championship final at Lords the following June. So this is the start of a really important campaign. So you will see all the big stars up there, and it might be the final opportunity. Some of them obviously getting a little bit older into their careers, but you'll see them primed and ready to go against what I think are going to be a really strong Bangladesh opposition.
0: Yeah, look, we're hoping a lot of Territorians get out and support this as well, because I don't want it to be another 20 years that we're waiting to see test matches here in the top end. Like, you wouldn't want to see that, yeah?
1: No, we don't either. And we're enormously grateful for the support from the NT government. We do want to encourage further investment in cricket in the Northern Territory. Test match cricket is our most popular format, so we do want to get it around the country, but we'll keep taking it to places where it's well supported. So if the fans can all turn out and the NT government continue to partner with us to bring more cricket to the territory, I can see a lot more cricket return to the NT in coming years.
0: Yeah, well, tickets are about to go on sale. That's the way, it's for August, but what's the way that people can pick up early release tickets just to make sure they get the seats they want?
1: That's right. So we've got the pre-sale on starting this Friday. The only way to get access to the tickets in the pre-sale is to go to cricket.com.au and sign up to what we call Cricket Plus, and that'll give you access to pre-sale tickets, which are discounted. You can get family tickets starting from $65, adult tickets $30 for GA and $50 for the grandstand. The grandstand seating is something we have introduced on the back of fan feedback from last year. And then ticket sales then go on June 15. But we do strongly encourage for your listeners to jump onto cricket.com, sign up to Cricket Plus and get access to the pre-sale discounts.
0: Yeah, that's how you can guarantee it. Well, Cricket Australia's Chief of Cricket, James Allsop, we're excited to have you all here in August against Bangladesh. How's it looking? I mean, Bangladesh are still an okay team. It's going to be quite the fight for the Aussies, right?
1: They are very much an emerging team. They've just played Pakistan in a series just in recent weeks, and they swept through Pakistan and won 2-0. And we're over in Pakistan playing at the moment, and it's 1-1 in the albeit a different format. But they will be strong opposition. I wouldn't underestimate them. But I know that our team will have a little period of rest after Pakistan, and they'll be fit and firing, ready to go when they get up to Darwin. So we're really excited to get up there in a couple of months.
0: All right, great. Get your tickets now, James. Thanks so much for joining us.
1: Thanks for having me. See you in August.
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0: 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You know what? You shouldn't stop. You shouldn't stop shopping locally. And look, I think the Northern Territory, we do it so well. But right now, we are really celebrating our local businesses within our Darwin City area. This is with the Darwin City Retailers Association. I've partnered with them to bring you Sarah's Dollar Drop. And, well, I haven't had any time at all this week. You know, Dan's away, Duffy's on her own, like we're a bit short-staffed, so I haven't done any shopping. I've only got 2 days left this week to be out shopping and to deliver this $250 Darwin dollars. So there's a bit of a clue for you. I'm going to be heading to one of the retailers that are a part of this, and you can find a full list at dcra.com.au or mix1049.com.au, and that will give you some clues as to where I might be over the next 2 days. Yeah, there's a bit of a clue. As we roll into 3 o'clock, National News is coming up for you next.
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1: Afternoon, Harrison Preeb here with the latest. Prominent underworld figure Mick Gatto has been arrested. Detectives from a task force dedicated to investigating criminal behaviour in the construction sector raiding his Victoria property this morning and took him into custody. Police say he's being questioned over alleged financial offences. The Solomon Islands is forging a new path alongside Australia. The two nations agreeing to begin treaty talks years after a controversial security pact between the Solomon Islands and China. Newly elected PM Matthew Ali says he'll review that agreement as he looks to strengthen ties with Australia. The Treasurer says today's GDP figures are very solid considering the circumstances. The nation's economy grew just 0.3% in the March quarter, while annual economic growth eased slightly to 2.5%. Jim Chalmers says while our economy has no shortage of challenges, it's also got some very sturdy foundations.
2: What we see in these national accounts are some very welcome numbers and a very timely reminder of Australia's strengths in challenging times.
1: And Optus named Australia's most distrusted brand, topping the latest Roy Morgan rankings. The telco overtaking Woolies with the result linked to the fallout of last year's 000 outage. In sport, the Socceroos continuing their preparations for the upcoming World Cup, playing their final warm-up match against Switzerland this weekend. The Aussies' first group game will be against Turkey on June 14. Broncos star Reece Walsh has admitted he deserved to be left out of the Queensland side for Game 1 of Origin, and he isn't holding his breath for selection in Game 2.
3: I'm fully focused right now. It's playing good footy for the Bronx and working really hard here in this building, and whatever comes, comes.
1: And the Aussie one-day team levelling the series with Pakistan with a 41-run victory, chasing a target of 332, the home side all out for 190. Nathan Ellis, man of the match, with his 4-wicket haul.
0: TIO, the only insurance provider based in the Territory, so they're here when you need them most. 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
4: In Milner, reports of a smash on Trail Road near Progress Drive. Some delays around there. Otherwise, it's busy at the moment as well on the Stuart Highway through Woolner, Wenelli and Berrima. Roadworks continuing too on the Stuart Highway at Billeroy Road. Did someone say free donuts? That's right. Donut King is giving away free hot cinema donuts this Friday, June 5th, to celebrate National Donut Day. 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The early birds with Dan and Duffy tomorrow morning from 5:30.
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5: We are moving to a high tide now, 6.1 metres. We'll reach that at 20 past 7. Sunny afternoon expected, light winds, much the same tomorrow, but there may be a bit of smoke haze in the morning as well. Tops 31 in the city, 34 in the rural, 34 in Katherine.
0: 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Thanks to Murray Oakley, Darwin's favourite electrical store.

It's just on 10 past 3. It's Mix 104.9. Sarah here with you this afternoon. And we are getting reports that there has been an incident in Rapid Creek. The reports are that NT police are on scene, that there are road closures in the area. No exact reports on exactly what has happened, but news coming through to us that NT police do have it under control. So hopefully over the next few minutes, there will be those roads opening up again. So that is in the Rapid Creek area. Please steer clear because they are probably still doing the work that they need to do. So stay clear of Rapid Creek if you can. But NT Police services are on site and will update you if anything should change in that Rapid Creek area. It's Green Day. It's Mix 104.9. Next, we'll catch up with the Alan Walker Cancer Centre.

0: It's Mix 104.9. Sarah here with you this afternoon as we are supporting Right Against Cancer NT for another year. I can't believe it has been running so long. Over $60,000 raised for the Alan Walker Cancer Care Centre. Clive Baxter doing an awesome job, but with the community behind him. The event is this Saturday. Basically, people are invited down to ride, skate, run, walk, and do laps of Hidden Valley Raceway. It's a really great community event. And like I said, this is to raise money for the Alan Walker Cancer Care Centre. And I'm very excited to have one of those people who have been a part of the Ride Against Cancer NT for all those years. And she is from the Alan Walker Cancer Care Centre. She's the nurse unit manager. Amber, thank you for joining us.
1: Thanks, Sarah. Great to be on the show.
0: You've been involved in this event over the years, and it must be really great to see the community coming together, but for one cause.
1: It is. So year after year since 2023, watching our community get out on the track to support such a great cause. It's just getting more and more people every year, and it seems to be getting bigger every year, which is really great.
0: Yeah. You've always done, like, you've always been the one to sort of flag us off on the day, haven't you?
1: I have. I'm that person at the start line with the flag, letting all the riders on the track actually start.
0: Look, that's the fun part of it, but the serious side is that cancer impacts so many families, and what we've been able to hear from Clive over the last few weeks is that I think it was 2 years he said he was in and out with his partner Chantel, in and out of the Alan Walker Cancer Care Centre, and that can really take its toll. You would probably see this day after day.
1: Yeah, we do. Patients come in and they keep coming back to have their medicines, and we're there to support them and their families as they're going through this part of their life.
0: So the money that Clive is raising is more like, yes, you guys have your budgets and everything like that, but there's something that budgets don't cover. And a big one for him is transport, sometimes from the actual treatment itself. So he's hoping to put the money towards the van. Is that right?
1: That's correct. Our dream is to one day buy an Alan Walker bus.
0: Yes!
1: But over the past few years, we've been able to purchase some really great cancer-specific equipment for our patients.
0: Yeah, wow, okay.
1: Yeah, so we've managed to secure 2 new bariatric treatment chairs. We've got a SOZO machine, so this measures the amount of fluid in somebody's body. We also got a centrifuge machine for the clinical trials department.
0: Yeah, wow.
1: For our radiation, we've now got customised radiation garments, and we ordered it's called an AccuVein, so it actually lights up all the veins in somebody's arm or hand, and helps us with all those difficult cannulations. And then just waiting for it all to come about, but we are going to upgrade the front entry of Alan Walker.
0: Oh, wow.
1: And that's all thanks to last year's donation. So we're just waiting for those works to start. But this is what our patients wanted. They wanted more seating outside. We've been able to do some great things.
0: Yeah, and it really does sound like it. To most people who haven't been there, they probably don't understand all the medical terminology, but it sounds like so much is actually still needed there. So, I mean, money like this coming in is just, it's just awesome that the community can get together and do that. The bus, I mean, we were talking about this today on Katie's show. The last thing that some people want to do is, you know, have to catch a public bus or a taxi or something after having gone through a whole day of treatment. So, yeah, this could be much more comfortable for those people.
1: Yeah, no, we always get our patients home safely, but this would mean that we can just do it a little bit better.
0: Yeah.
1: So one day we'll have that big bus.
0: All right. Well, Amber, I'm going to be there on Saturday as well. I don't know if Clive has told you. I'm taking on a challenge that I'm not too sure if it's a great idea, but I'm going to be doing it anyway. And we just want to say thank you for being a part of Right Against Cancer NT. And, I mean, you're a part of the whole thing as well. So you've done it. Clive has always said you're just a wonderful person. So thank you.
1: Oh, thank you.
0: And thank you for jumping on the show. We'll see you on Saturday.
1: I can't wait. I'll see you there.

0: classic from Phil Collins. X1049. And this weekend, yes, it is the long weekend for most. King's birthday weekend. Looking forward to it. But not only that, it means the Greek Lenti is back. Oh, I'm already starting to think about the amount of food I'm going to consume at this amazing festival. And I tell you what, if you haven't been before, then make sure you go this time round. The Greek Orthodox community of North Australia, they are awesome and they put together an amazing festival each and every year. It is 2 days. It's at the Darwin Esplanade, 10 o'clock. Both days it starts and they go through till late. And well, I think most of the time it's just like the food runs out or they stop dancing. It can just be so much fun. So it's this weekend. Yep, Darwin Esplanade. And we've got one of these Galenti show bags to give away to someone who might be going along. It's a full kitted out Galenti show bag, I tell you. It's going to have shirts, hats, aprons. There's kitchen towels. There's also going to be loads of vouchers in there. You'll get a load of free honey puffs. You'll get some drinks, some food vouchers as well. And there's a golden ticket for one of the festival rides. So it's the whole shebang for Glenty this weekend. 8941 1049. Call through and we'll get you that show bag for Glenty, which is at the Darwin Esplanade this Saturday and Sunday.
1: Babe, what's going on? 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
17: In Milner, reports of a smash on Trower Road near Progress Drive. Look out for that. Busy to McMinn Street, the city, the Stuart Highway at Woolnough, Winnelli and Berrimah, and roadworks continuing too on the Stuart Highway at Villeroy Road. 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

0: It's Mix 104.9. Very good afternoon, Sarah, here with you as we get closer and closer to Right Against Cancer NT. And look, the reason why I say it a little bit funny, I've got one of the biggest challenges I've ever really completed, I could say. Anyway, before we get into the details of that, I have a very good friend of mine who is in the studio. We get him quite often. He's the know-it guy in fitness industry, Stephen Cardona. Hello.
1: Hey, how you going? How you going, listeners?
0: Everyone would also know you're one of my best friends ever. So,
1: yes.
0: And you're also one of those people that I do crazy things with, and that is what we're doing.
1: Watch how you say that.
0: No, crazy challenges.
1: Yes, crazy fitness challenges.
0: Yeah. For those who know Stephen, you've been in the fitness industry for so many years, had FitAs, many businesses. But the one thing you've been known for is a particular, fitness contraption, people are calling it. When I try to explain to them what a power wheel is.
1: Yes, well, you know, a power wheel is something that we've been training on for over 10 years, Sarah. We've been going down to the wall of death, the waterfront wall, and walking along there and getting many silly comments and some great comments, you know.
0: For those who know you, know that you did this many years ago on even the Sydney Harbour Bridge. They got introduced to the Northern Territory.
1: Absolutely.
0: Are you running across the harbour?
1: Now, a lot of people go, how did you get over? It's not the arch. I went along the pathway underneath that's 500 metres long, and I used the waterfront wall to practice, and I conquered that in 2013.
0: Yeah, that seems like so long ago.
1: And I'm still doing it.
0: And for those people in the Northern Territory, we have completed the Mitchell Mile together. That was my first challenge.
1: I forgot about that one.
0: The Mitchell Mile, we did that on the power wheel, which is only a mile. So when I say that we're stepping things up, we are.
1: We are.
0: You've never completed a 2.8-kilometre challenge.
1: No, and, you know, I'm always looking for things to power wheel over. You know, I've gone down to the Broncos League Club, power wheeled the field.
0: That's right, you did too.
1: I've taken the power wheel to New Zealand, you know. Even all the Maoris will be going, what is that, bro, you know. Yeah. You know, the power wheel's gone everywhere with me. And there's one thing I never conquered was the Hidden Valley Racetrack.
0: Well, not many people get to go on it.
1: No.
0: So Right Against Cancer NT is a fantastic community event that Clive Baxter put together for his beautiful partner, Chantel. He's been doing it for a few years and raised $60,000 for the Alan Walker Cancer Centre.
1: Good on him.
0: And that's where, both you and I were like, let's help do something for the community as well and make it a spectacle, which we have decided to compete in this. Everyone else will be on probably push bikes.
1: Yes.
0: But we'll be on the power wheel.
1: You know, I saw it and it's great that we can use our support and our networks out there to raise the awareness for the fundraiser. And look, I've lost many families to cancer. So it is a great cause and it's meaningful for me as well. And like you've said before, it's nothing compares to the challenge of chemo and cancer. So we're going to put our bodies through the test. It will not be what those go through, but we want to acknowledge the pain and the suffering, but we want to raise that awareness.
0: We're hoping to help Clive raise heaps of money this weekend. So please do, if you want to get involved on Saturday, that's when it is. Yep. It's all happening. Mm. But we have been training a fair bit on
1: every
0: the power
1: week.
0: Wheel. We
1: every
0: have. I brought
1: week.
0: It into the station. I've got Katie Wolf giving it a go tomorrow.
1: No way.
0: Yeah. She's usually a runner, so I don't know how she's going to go.
1: Film it.
0: But I'm doing okay. But I need to check in on you. Did I see you on Facebook at the physio?
1: Yes.
0: What are you doing?
1: Turning 55 in July, the body is breaking down, so I need to get some, maintenance done on my shoulder because, we're walking so many metres every week and, I popped into the, what are they called, Darwin Health Group, who's looking after me during the dry season and they just did some needling and
0: okay, so you're right to go.
1: I'm right to go.
0: I cannot do 2.8 kilometres by myself.
1: No, we will relay it, but no, I'm all good to go. I'm going to have a rest day Friday, and so will you.
0: And we'll, yes, I will.
1: I think I'm excited,
0: Yes.
1: I'm excited for it because it's a challenge for us. It's something to aim for. We've all been training hard for it. And also we're bringing back the old FitAs crew as well. And it's all about that fitness community.
0: Yeah.
1: It's all about creating a community to support whatever we're doing. And that's what Clive's doing, and that's what we're doing.
0: Yeah. It's gonna, like you said, it's going to be so fun.
1: Absolutely.
0: We would absolutely love for everyone to look, even if you don't want to do it, which if you just come in and walk a lap, like you can definitely do that, but you can come and watch as well. So
1: yeah, come and support us. Sarah's going to have some mats there. We're going to need some mat put downers, whatever they call it.
0: Yeah, we're going to need people walking beside us
1: absolutely.
0: Going, hey, keep going.
1: Yeah. You're doing really good.
0: How long have you been waiting to use that pun for?
1: I've been waiting.
0: All right, it happens on Saturday. Once again, if you want to find out more information, jump on the Facebook page for Right Against Cancer NT. You can buy your tickets there. Donate there as well to the Alan Walker Cancer Centre.
1: Absolutely.
0: And, Steve, thank you for coming in.
1: Thank you for getting me in.
0: And, we'll see you on Saturday.
1: We're ready. Cool.
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0: minutes away from 4 o'clock now. As we start to wrap it up for me this afternoon. Well, not really. I'm leaving the studio and heading to Event Cinemas in Palmerston. It is our preview screening tonight. They're at Gateway VMAX for Masters of the Universe. Oh, there's been a lot of fans calling through who are excited about the remake of this movie, 1987. While ago now, but it looks good. It looks great. And in actual fact, we do still have a couple of seats. Like, I am talking the very last seats, and that's just because people called us today and said, oh, sorry, I won tickets, but I can't go. So I've got a chance right now, 8941-1049, as I sign off the show this afternoon for you to win some tickets. Now, I don't expect you to have to come and pick them up. I'm going to be there at the movie preview, so I'm happy to bring these with me. So if you think right now, yep, I want to go to the movies tonight. It starts at 6:30. The movie starts at 6:30, so you want to get there before that. But if you would like to come, 8941-1049, and I'll bring these tickets with me, and I'll let you in at the actual cinema's door. So that's at Event Cinemas in Palmerston. Would you like to come and see Masters of the Universe? Absolutely. Now is your last chance to pick up these last couple of seats that I'm happy to make free for you. But that is it from me for this afternoon. Jonesy and Amanda are in for the rest of the drive home. Have a great one, everyone, and I might see you tonight at that movie preview for Masters of the Universe.
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6: Hi, Harrison Preep here with a check of the latest. Australia could be hit with fresh US tariffs over concerns we're not doing enough to stop imports linked to forced labour. We're among 60 countries called out by the United States facing a proposed 12.5% tariff hike under the Trump administration. New figures show Australia's economy is losing steam. GDP grew 0.3% during the March quarter and 2.5% annually. Lower spending and severe weather among the biggest drags to our economy. Police are currently questioning notorious underworld figure Mick Gatto and his wife Cheryl relating to allegations of financial crimes. Detectives from a task force served a warrant and raided the couple's Mount Martha home this morning, taking both into custody. The task force dedicated to investigating corruption in the construction industry. The messy defamation battle between Luke and Kate Sayers will play out in an open court. The former Carlton president is being sued by his estranged wife over a lewd photograph posted to his social media account, which cost him his job at the AFL club. Kate claims Luke blamed her, which she denies and says it's caused her reputational damage. Luke had fought to have the case heard in a private court, but that bid's been rejected. The trial slated for the Supreme Court in November. And Gold Coasters are being warned not to approach a runaway Tasmanian devil, which escaped from her enclosure at a popular wildlife park. West Coast has wrapped up Ruben Ginby until 2030, with the defender signing a three-year contract extension. The 21-year-old's been instrumental in the team's four wins this season and says he can't wait to play alongside star recruit Brendan Starcevic.
7: Yeah, I think the promising signs we've shown, the great group of lads here, it's just the mix of leaders we've got now. Like, both Liams are going awesome down back, and I think Starcevic's playing his first game of footy for us hopefully this week.
6: And NRL star Jai Arrow will feature in the AFL special Big Freeze clash on Monday in honour of MND Ambassador Neil Danaher.
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8: No accidents or breakdowns. Busy though, the Stuart Highway, Wooldale, Winelli and Berrima, Tiger Brennan Drive at Tibbins Road, McQueen Street in the city, and roadworks continuing to Trower Road, Perrin Drive at the Stuart Highway at Fiddleroy Road. Thinking about dinner? 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
9: He's a genius. That's what the J stands for.
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14: It's showtime.
15: Good afternoon, Amanda. How are you today?
16: I'm well.
15: Your hair is on point. It's rocking the suburbs.
16: I did a really nice event today with Women of Insurance. They had a breakfast. It's a really nice organisation, and they have events throughout the year, and I was interviewed on stage for 50 minutes
15: sure.
16: or so. A really nice group of
15: what
16: women.
15: What did you eat?
16: It was a breakfast, so I had a mimosa, very early in the
15: drinking
16: morning.
15: Drinking on a Wednesday.
16: And it was a toast
15: morning.
16: With, there were some pastries.
15: Yep.
16: Toast with avocado and lovely poached eggs on them. It was very nice.
15: Oh, good.
16: Thank you for asking for the details.
15: Did you eat all this while you were up on stage?
16: Yeah, I did. And ordered some more. Did a little bit of a burp and continue. I've got that's why my hair and makeup has been done.
15: It looks very good.
16: Thank you. I have a joke for you.
15: Oh, great.
16: I love starting this show
15: did
16: with
15: you
16: a
15: use
16: joke
15: this
16: because
15: today?
16: You're always so supportive. No. I just saw
15: I'm very that. Supportive of you. Everything I do is a support of you.
16: Wow.
15: All those years ago when I got you to come and work for me.
16: I said today when I was talking that you say that I work for you and everyone laughed.
15: I said, anyway, so I would like a safe space. Ryan,
17: yeah.
15: Can we make a safe space for Amanda's joke?
16: Because you always go, ma, ma, ma.
18: Make them laugh.
16: Yeah, exactly.
18: Make them laugh. Yeah. Don't you know everyone wants to laugh? Ah,
16: ah. Right. And you're going to get the villagers out, the angry villagers?
15: Yeah, they love. They love you today.
16: They're laughing before
15: oh,
16: I told you.
15: Oh, now they're throwing fruit. Oh, it's avocado on toast.
16: All right. Thank you, everyone. Let's just tell the joke. It doesn't. It's a quick joke. It doesn't deserve any of that. You ready?
15: Yes, ma'am.
16: What does Lionel Richie wear when he's home alone?
15: I don't know, Amanda. What does Lionel Richie wear when he's home alone?
16: Well, I'll let him tell you. All nylon.
15: All nylon. We should do a segment.
16: Get a bit hot in the crotch.
15: We should do a misheard lyrics thing.
16: Oh, Brendan, maybe we could. I think someone already is. I think it's Christian.
15: Yeah, they need done. Christian does that. Action packed show today. You know who's joining us?
16: Who?
15: Michelle Bridges.
16: Michelle Bridges had an incident on a ski field recently, and it turned her thinking around as to how we should be thinking about aging and our training.
15: Another round of Ain't Nobody Got Time For That. You could win a $3,000 Citizen's Watch, and Instagram makes its return.
16: Are we playing any Lionel Richie? He's a bit hot under the collar with all that nylon.
15: But we can't do anything till we do the Fast Five. Jonesy and Amanda driving you

0: Hello there, it's Jonesy Demanda driving you home this Wednesday afternoon. Let's get into it.
1: How fast can this thing go?
2: Faster than the speed of light.
3: Jonesy and Demanders.
4: Fast Five.
0: When I say let's get into it, the Fast Five. Five questions, can you go all the way and answer all five questions correctly? If you do that, Amanda will say...
5: If you are the answerer of question five, a $250 fuel voucher.
0: Who's it from? Which fuel company? Is it just fuel?
5: We just buy a voucher.
0: Righto.
5: You can get some Mentos if you like. It's up to you. You'd like to spend the money, I'm imagining.
0: One of those chicken heroes. Have you ever had one of those?
5: Holding up for a hero.
0: You know the chicken hero?
5: No, I've never had one.
0: Oh, come on.
5: Is it like a wrap?
0: No, it's like a bun, chicken, bag, microwave oven.
5: I know what you mean.
0: They've got a half-life of 1,000 years.
5: And then you need your Mentos.
0: Rob has joined us in Glen Alpine.
5: Hi, Rob.
6: Hey, Amanda Jonesy. How are you?
0: Good, thanks, Rob.
5: Rob, here we go. Here's question number one. How do you spell banana?
6: B-A-N-A-N-A.
5: Gotcha.
0: Amanda was just asking.
5: I was just asking. I'm just doing my shopping list.
0: Let's play Sing It Back to Me.
7: Sing it back to me.
5: So when the singing stops, you have to continue the song, Rob. Here we go.
6: Uptown, Funktown.
0: Rob, you, me,
5: Rob,
0: and everyone.
5: Sweet talker.
0: We all know that you're wrong. But thank you.
5: Thank you, Rob.
0: We always had banana. Sophie is with us.
5: Hi, Soph.
8: Hello.
5: Time for you to sing. Have a listen. Go.
8: Don't believe me, just watch.
5: Yes.
9: Don't believe me, just watch.
0: Boom.
5: That's it. Question three is multiple choice. Jelly babies were originally sold under what unusual name? Was it A, misplaced babies, B, stray babies, or C, unclaimed babies? Oh. A, B, or C? They're all appalling.
0: Yeah.
8: A?
5: No, it
0: misplaced
5: wasn't
0: misplaced babies. That is a very dark question. Jim, am I right? What happened there?
10: It's just interesting.
0: It is interesting nonetheless. And you can join in on the Fast Five if you like. Jelly babies were originally sold under what name? Misplaced babies, stray babies, or unclaimed babies? Jonesy and Amanda driving you home with Jam Nation.
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0: Hello there, it's Jonesy and Amanda driving you home. And it's a cup of soup for the brain, the Fast Five.
1: How fast can this thing go?
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4: Fast Five.
5: We're up to question number three, and this is multiple choice. It's going to Paul in Mount Druitt. Hello, Paul.
6: How are you going?
5: Very well, thank you. Here's the question. Jelly babies were originally sold under what unusual name? We've scribbled out misplaced babies, but were they sold as stray babies or unclaimed babies?
6: I'm going to have to go with unclaimed babies.
5: Yeah, they trace their roots back to 1864. They were intended to be jelly bears.
0: Yep.
5: But they came out lumpy and looked like newborn infants. So it led to their morbid original name, unclaimed babies.
0: Come and get your unclaimed babies.
5: Eat your unclaimed babies.
0: You know, they were hard times, weren't they? The 1860s. What do the letters HMAS stand for when used before the name of an Australian Navy ship, Paul?
6: His Majesty's Navy ship.
5: What would the A be? Sorry, Paul.
0: What would the A be? Clue, you're standing in it. Laura in Epping. Hello, Laura.
5: Hello, Laura.
7: Hello.
5: His Majesty's...
0: Hello.
5: HMAS.
0: Do your parents know you've called Laura?
7: Oh,
5: why are you talking like that?
0: No, just Laura sounds like, hello.
5: Is your mum there? Put her on. Pop
0: First
5: her on.
0: Time on the phone, is it?
5: What do the letters HMAS stand for when used before the name of an Australian Navy ship? We know it's His Majesty's, but what's the A and the S?
7: Australian ship?
0: Yeah, yeah, very good. And it's good because it was Her Majesty's ship while the Queen was alive, but when she passed, His Majesty's Australian ship, so we don't have to change any sign.
5: This is just the letter. Just, what if we in the future have a they royal?
0: When Harry becomes king.
5: He's not going to be a they. He's not a they.
0: He'll be a big they. He'll go into they.
5: I don't think so. Question number five for you. This is where it happens for you, Laura. Australia hit a major population milestone yesterday. We reached, well, how many people?
0: How many people
5: were in Australia as of yesterday?
7: 28 million?
5: 28 million. What are their names, Laura? For the bonus prize.
0: Actually, did you hear the 28th million person? They were on the telly last night.
8: Hello. Hello.
0: Fresh off the boat. Congratulations. You've won the jam pack. Well, it wasn't just born yesterday.
5: It may have come from an aeroplane. There are lots of ways people come to Australia.
0: He might have got here in some way other than being born.
5: Yes.
0: Yeah, because he's a grown man. I'm not trying to say anything here.
5: May have also been a baby. Why they let babies on planes on their own, I don't know.
0: Congratulations, Laura. You've won the jam pack, a $250 fuel voucher. How good's that?
7: Perfect. Just what we need.
0: It is what you need. Thank you, Laura.
5: Thank you. Well, coming up in the next half hour, we're going to be joined by Michelle Bridges, and I've got the latest news on Susan Boyle.
0: Okay.
5: Back in the news.
0: Jonesy and Amanda driving you home with Jam Nation.

0: Jonesy and Amanda driving you home. Good afternoon to you. It's Wednesday.
1: Hands up if you remember Susan Boyle.
0: I do, yes.
1: She was the sensation of Britain's Got Talent, and it was that classic thing where, as they called her, the hairy angel.
0: and she
1: came out and Simon Cowell and the others.
0: And he was doing that dismissive sort of, obviously they've been told this
1: person's going to blow you away.
0: I think that's what happens. Because they do know, I've spoken to the people on Australian Idol, they do have an idea of what's coming.
1: Of course they do. And so they're told.
0: Because they'll say, oh, this guy's good, he's got a good backstory.
1: Yeah, that's right. They're going to look terrible but sing really well.
0: Do you know what Knowlesy was telling us when he was on the show with us? He was saying that if he didn't have a good backstory, he doesn't think he would have made it through. That's from the mouth of Knowlesy.
1: His backstory was he grew up on the farm.
0: On his farm and his dad had passed away and they were saying that story. And he said, and I can sing really well. And I said, yeah, whatever, mate. We love that
1: backstory.
0: We
1: want to film pictures of you on your farm.
0: Knowlesy can sing I'm trying to think of a metaphor to what he can sing.
1: Sing the songs.
0: Yeah. No, you know.
1: He can sing the words in a song.
0: Yeah, he can sing them.
1: Of course, sing the pants off something.
0: There you go.
1: But Susan Boyle, we all remember the images of her. She came out, she had a frizzy hair, a moustache, but she sang like an angel. Well, then she did a tour, various things, tried to have various makeovers. I don't think her mental health was as rigorous as it might have been, so she's been quiet for a little while. Last week, the internet collectively went crazy as she shared images of herself. I'll have a look at this. She looks like a mob wife. She's got a giant fur coat, dark glasses, and a very sleek bob. She looks like a larger Anna Wintour.
0: She looks like Dawn French as the Vicar of Dibley.
1: She does a little bit.
0: She was about to get up to some shenanigans.
1: And she had big oversized glasses on. So adding to the hype, she wiped her Instagram of previously posted content, which is a common industry move when an artist is preparing to drop new content.
0: Oh.
1: And then she said last week on Instagram, a new era starts tomorrow, when she launched this new look. This was closely followed by another statement that said on her socials, I've heard it's Susan boiling out there. It's about to get hotter. Just One is out soon. So people think, amazing, a new album, a new song. Mm-hmm. What's going to happen here? Well, yes, she did release some new music overnight. She's lifted the lid on her new project. The song is Just One, but it's actually Just One Cornetto. It's an ad for an ice cream.
0: Oh.

0: Ice Queen. Oh, go away. And then she wrote on Instagram, well, it's boiled over, B-O-Y-L-E-D. Okay. I couldn't keep you waiting. Just one is yours. Two icons back for summer, meaning her and this ice cream.
1: Well, looking at the size of her, it's going to take more than just one.
0: I love the comments. They said, oh, people were really going for, really supportive. Yeah. This obviously is her record label. Someone said, move over, Brat Summer, we're boiled alive. And someone else has said, this is diabolical. What the hell is going on?
1: Which is just most people that aren't in marketing. Coming up, Michelle Bridges. She's a long-time term friend of the show. That'd be fair to say. We've been through her ups and her downs. She recently had a skiing accident over there in Japan, which is not a place you want to have a skiing accident. Actually, no, you don't want a skiing accident. But she was sitting around and she's come up with a new exercise program that she assures us is kind of easy. In fact, you can future-proof your life. Michelle will be joining us next. It's Jonesy and Amanda driving you home for Jam Nation.
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1: Our next guest is the face of fitness, inspiring thousands to get in shape and live their healthiest lives possible. But recently, Michelle Bridges was forced to take a good look at her own life after an accident saw her dependent on her young son, Axel. Poor old Axel. Michelle joins us now.
2: Here she is. Michelle Bridges, hello.
3: Yeah, hi. What the hell happened?
1: Yeah. I can walk again, finally.
3: What happened?
4: I was in Japan. I looked fabulous. I had a great ski outfit. It was a brand new one. I was coming down that hill, last run, and bang, did my medial ligaments.
1: Ooh. Tell me where your medial ligaments
4: are. It's on the inside of the knee. Now, I'd already done the ACL about 12 years prior of that same leg, had to have an operation. Anyway, I found myself on crutches, in an ambulance, in a Japanese village where it was all things got very weird. It was like Fargo, out of a scene of Fargo.
1: Wow. And as you say, it's always the last run.
4: It was the last run. But ultimately, I came home. I was on a wheelchair coming off the plane. I'm on crutches. I can't drive. I can't even cook a meal because I'm on crutches. I've got a tent, like at the time he was nine. I found myself in the shower on a plastic chair, nude, crying. Oh. With my crutches next to me.
0: And he had to come and tend to you.
4: Well, he came in to me and he said, "Mum, listen," gave me a speech of a century, made me giggle, made me laugh. And in closing, Mum, I'd just like to say that this is going to make me more independent and a much more grown up. And I thought, warmed my heart, beautiful, good boy, I love you. The next night, I did exactly the same thing, crying in the nude on a plastic chair, still can't walk. Obviously, it's only one day later. And he comes in and says, "Mum, I just don't have it in me tonight."
1: That's how you find who your true carers are, don't you?
4: You're going to have to pull it together. Well, but I mean, ultimately, I just couldn't. No. I couldn't look. I was having to order food in. I couldn't drive my car. It was so debilitating and such a kick in the butt.
1: In the blink of an eye, your circumstances can change.
0: And you're an active. Yeah. You're an active person. So sitting around is not going to sit well with you.
4: Not at all, but I think probably my big thing was, I'm a single parent with a 9-year-old child and I can't even take care of him. So again, I gave myself all the massive guilt trips that you do, and there was a lot of therapy involved, which was helpful. Mm-hmm. But I ultimately decided that this is a very clear snapshot into what could be if I don't continue on the path that I've always been on and take care of myself. I mean, no one's got a crystal ball. Accidents happened as it did. But I thought, what if I started to really look at my training? And I've always looked at it through, being strong, not skinny, and not about necessarily aesthetics, although it's nice to fit into your jeans properly if you can, but really start to look at it. Okay, what is it going to look like? What am I going to look like in my 60s? What am I going to look like in my 70s? And what am I going to look like in my 90s?
1: When you say look like, you mean how will my body be?
4: Correct. And I ask this question of many people, how do you see yourself when you're 80? And everyone says pretty much the same thing. I want to remain independent. I don't want to be a burden on my family. So I started really considering a new program that would really encompass all of those things. Obviously, I will still maintain the weight training because that is the fountain of youth that keeps your muscles and your bones and your brain and everything strong. So I wanted to make in the training program a mobility prehab-rehab session. It's dedicated to that. So it's actually one of the workouts. And then I saw Kelly Abbey, who is a guru in the dance world. She did this fantastic show on the ABC about dancing, and she had to teach a cohort of people 60 and plus a dance routine over 12 weeks. Some had dementia, some had all sorts of different illnesses and ailments. And you watched their progress, and they followed with university studies and research behind her as well to see how, what the changes were through brain, through neuroplasticity, through the way in which their bodies worked. And I was transfixed, and I was like, right, that's it. I am going to incorporate dance. So I wanted to bring all of the things that I've learned into a program that, no one looks at Michelle Bridges and says, "Oh, yeah, she's known for dancing." Trust me.
1: I've seen you on Dancing with the Stars. I was with you.
4: I wasn't that great. I mean, I was okay.
0: Yeah, well, you're better than me.
4: I had to work at it. But I just feel like this really is all-encompassing, and it covers so many really remarkable bases that can actually move the needle.
0: Yeah.
4: I think it's not overwhelming. The workouts are 30 minutes, only five days a week.
0: I do it. I just want to be a burden on my family. So
4: You are, don't you?
0: I want to be a burden.
4: Michelle, I've spoken to your family. They're already saying that you are. But
0: for more information on Michelle's new program, Future Proof, visit 12wbt.com. It just rolls off the tongue.
4: It's Michelle, so easy.
0: That's a workout in itself. Thank you for joining us.
4: Thank you so much for having me.
0: It's Jonesy and Amanda driving you home for Jam Nation.

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13: Benefits of signing up to jonesydemanded.com.au. We're like your friends with benefits. You sign up because we give you stuff like your Instagram, you can register for that, and we've given away cash. And today we're giving away a Citizen Watch with Ain't Nobody Got Time For That.
4: It's worth over $3,000. I've got it in my hot
13: little
4: hand.
13: Well, what have you broken out another one for? You opened the one from yesterday.
4: It is the same one.
13: Are you sure? It looks like new packaging.
4: No, it's just I put it back in the packaging so no one can tell which one I've played with.
13: Okay. It's a great watch, and all you have to do is tell us what you don't have time for. I'll tell you something I don't have time for.
4: Tell me.
13: I've just been finishing watching Half Man. Have you seen Half Man?
4: No.
13: It's from
4: You've
13: the baby.
4: You've spoken about it a lot.
13: The baby reindeer guy, and I was loving it. It was really, really good. Then I watched episode 6, and I was thinking there's another episode, so it's only one series, 6 episodes.
4: Don't tell us what happens.
13: And I thought there
4: don't
13: was,
4: wreck it.
13: Well, I thought there was one more episode because there's a lot of unfinished business, I feel.
4: The first thing I do when I start a show is I Google how many episodes
13: there
4: are.
13: And then I said to my wife, I said, well, there's got to be another episode. She said, yeah, surely. There's a lot of unanswered questions. Then I've gone online last night into the Half Man chat room on Reddit.
4: Half Man chat room.
13: Yeah,
4: I wonder what kind of content
13: I
4: you're
13: know.
4: Seeing
13: there's
4: there.
13: Of, you know, and if you see the show, it's pretty hard going, if you know what I mean. But there's...
4: Series 2. It's sounding like...
13: No, there's no series 2. There's gonna, and I said, is there going to be a series 2? And there's not going to be a series 2. It's not happening.
4: Is it one of those shows that makes you have to think? I hate that.
13: You know what I feel like? They've done what they did in, you know, that thing that you liked with the castles and the dragons and all that junk. And they just wrapped it up really quickly. You know, what was
4: no.
13: that?
4: No.
13: Ryan, help me.
14: That was a Game of Thrones.
13: Game of Thrones.
4: I've never watched Game of Thrones.
13: Okay, so Game of Thrones that Ryan liked. You remember how they just hotchpotched the ending?
14: Yeah, the ending was controversial. I haven't seen it, but don't
13: spoil it. Okay, so... Half Man, I please, baby reindeer guy, just give us some sort of epilogue for the last episode and that will be great.
4: You know what you should do? And I do this if I finished a book and I'm confused. I Google what does the ending mean and people will have a whole lot of theories.
13: Yeah, but that was like, you know, in the end he does come around to the ham. He likes in green eggs and ham. He likes the ham.
4: Was this an entire journey to get there?
13: Just works. Anyway, ain't nobody got
4: what,
13: time
4: you
13: for
4: know
13: that.
4: What I don't have time for? That entire story you've just told me.
13: What?
15: Ain't nobody got time for that.
4: What?
13: We have 3 finalists. One of them will win the brand new Citizen Watch, which Amanda is defiling as we speak.
4: What do you mean? Put 2 hands and a face on this.
13: It's Jonesy and Amanda driving you home for Jam Nation.

0: Hello there, it's Jonesy D'Amanda driving you home this Wednesday afternoon.
1: Ain't nobody got time for that. Ain't nobody got time for that. Ain't nobody got time for that.
0: Every day, a limited edition Citizen Atessa watch worth over $3,000. That could be yours. Amanda's just been fingering it.
2: I have. It's a fabulous watch. It is absolutely gorgeous. If you'd like to register, jonesyandamanda.com.au, it could be you that wins tomorrow. And let's see who's winning today.
0: What don't you have time for? And our favourite story of the day.
2: We've got three finalists today.
0: Okay, so who's doing the host bit?
2: You do the host bit.
0: And you do the story bit.
2: Yeah.
0: Okay. So we have three people today.
2: Yes.
0: First up, we have Joanne.
2: Joanne said, thank you.
0: Oh, okay. Yes.
2: Ordering something online and being told it would arrive on a certain day. So I stay home all day waiting for a package that doesn't arrive. I don't have time for this.
1: Ain't nobody got time for that.
0: Next, it's Dee.
2: She said, nuisance neighbours who misconstrue friendliness for us being friends.
0: Yeah.
2: There's a big difference between being friendly and being my friend.
0: Next minute, you're in matching terry toweling towels.
1: Ain't nobody got time for that.
0: And Vinesh.
2: He said, we only started a cleaning business 4 months ago. This is something a man would complain about.
0: Mm-hmm.
2: Now we get so tired and worked up, as we're both in our 50s, that we don't have time to be intimate. Because we spend so much time together, the intimacy is being left out.
0: Ah, the intimacy always suffers.
1: Ain't nobody got time for that.
0: Three worthy winners. There can be only one. And guess what?
2: Guess who you've picked, Brendan?
0: Not me. It's a collective. Vinesh.
2: Hello, Vinesh.
0: Of Tana.
3: Hello.
0: How are you?
3: I'm good. Thank you very much.
0: We want you.
2: You may not be having any more intimacy, but you've got a nice watch.
0: That's something.
3: Yeah. I know the missus is going to kill me for this.
2: I was going to say, I wondered if your wife had heard the story.
0: Did you feel that this was ever going to get to air, or did you just write this thinking it wasn't going to happen, and now it is?
3: Now I just threw the dot in the dark. I'm like, okay, something might happen, but okay. No, it's good.
0: Are you talking about your sex life here, or are we talking about...
3: I'm talking about winning on the right
0: part. Okay, well, you know what? You might win all round here, mate.
2: Vinesh.
3: I might be.
2: As soon as your cleaning business, as long as your cleaning business is going on, would you like to give it a plug?
0: Yeah.
2: What's the name of your business?
3: I'm a franchisee owner for James Home Cleaning Services.
0: Are you, James?
2: Well, you sound like you're very hardworking and you're putting your work first to get ahead.
0: What's your wife's name?
3: Her name is Sangeeta.
0: Sangeeta, right, yeah. Okay. Can we make any more entendres? No, I think that's that. Vinesh, congratulations.
2: Congratulations, Vinesh.
3: Thank you very much.
0: Oh, let me talk about the watch, mate. Citizen Atessa, super titanium excellence, Japan-made precision, powered by EcoDrive innovation and words that sound like that. Sweet, sexy words. Vinesh, thank you.
3: No, thank you very much.
2: Well,
3: this is a great pleasure. Thank you. Thank you very much.
2: Fallout.
0: Good luck on all fronts, mate. We want a report.
3: Good one. Thank you very much.
2: You.
0: Carry on. JonesyDemanda.com.au. It's worthy.
2: Coming up, we've got the whip poll.
0: I've
2: suddenly read an article about the other day, and I'm fascinated to know what people's opinion is.
0: Also, some more thoughts on your Puerto Rico song.
2: I like it.
0: And the AI, because it's an AI song. We'll talk further about this because I've come up with an AI song for our show.
2: Oh, no.
0: It's Jonesy D'Amanda driving you home for Jam Nation.
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0: Jonesy and Amanda driving you home. A song that's been in my mind is that stupid Puerto Rican song.
1: Oh, it's everywhere through my socials head. And now I hear it more and more. I love it. See, everyone, you can't stop moving when you hear it.
0: So, and it is very catchy. And then I ask who performed it.
1: Well,
0: no,
1: it's AI. The guy who went to Puerto Rico wrote the lyrics, mm-hmm. but he put it into AI and it came out with that.
0: AI is a fascinating tool for the future. And I'm not scared of AI. I'm not like a Luddite, you know, the people that they feared the weaving loom in the 1700s. I say, bring on the weaving loom. We can do this. He's got the inspiration for that particular song from 80s sitcoms.
1: Well, how do you know?
0: Well,
1: it just
0: the
1: sounds
0: vibe.
1: Like it.
0: Okay, the vibe. You listen to Puerto Rico, Ryan. First time in San Juan. Okay, and now you listen to Greatest American Hero. See what
1: the
0: I mean?
1: Same kind of good, feel-good feeling.
0: Okay, you go to the facts of life. Take the facts of life. Don't make a face. What about growing pains? As long
1: as we got each other. There's a similar nostalgic kick to them.
0: Alan Thicke. Kirk Cameron before he went nuts. What about Full House? So, after you bundied off last night, I stayed back. And I put
1: and used AI. The hard yards,
0: I
1: Brendan.
0: I just thought I'd hang around, I'd toy around with it. So I put in a synopsis of our radio show into the AI technology we have available to us from all the key players on the show, you, me, Ryan, and I asked for it to create an 80s sitcom theme song for our show. So without any further ado, I give you the theme song for our show.

0: since the day they was born.
1: Speaks volumes, don't you think?
0: Straighten the curve.
1: Flatten the hills.
0: Flatten the hills.
1: Someday the mountain might get them. But the law never will. That's us, baby.
2: What?
1: Do you want your credit card back?
2: What song's that? It's a known song. What is it?
1: That's our theme song for our show.
2: No, it's
1: not. It only costs $500.
2: Ryan, what's that song?
1: That's our show song.
2: No, it's not. It's an existing song.
1: No, it's not.
2: Yes, it is. Yes, it is. Yes, it is. Yes, it is. Yes, it is. Yes, it is.
1: That's us.
3: No, it's the Dukes of Hazzard.
1: Oh, it's not the Dukes of Hazzard.
2: Is it? Is that the Dukes of Hazzard?
1: It's not the Dukes. One of us is going to have to wear Daisy Dukes.
2: What about the Paddy Dukes of Hazzard?
1: Anyway, put that on your expense account.
2: You're an idiot.
1: You're a bigger idiot.
2: Oh, good comeback. Coming up next, we're going to put something, well, we're not going to put it to the pub test. We're going to use a whip poll. Yes or no, I'm going to ask you a question about something that says I read an article that says we've given up on something, and I want to know if you have. Not like Vinesh we've heard earlier.
1: Jonesy and Amanda driving you home with Jam Nation.

0: Hello there, it's Jonesy Demander across Australia driving you home.
1: I got a question for you.
0: Yes, ma'am.
1: It's two parts. A, do you iron? And B, if you don't do the ironing, does someone else do ironing for you? Are your clothes being ironed?
0: Full disclosure, I don't iron. My wife irons, and what she doesn't do, she gives to the little Mongolian ironing man up the road, and he irons it.
1: So you have ironed clothes?
0: I have, when need be, and I don't mind it. I've actually mentioned this before. The house that I live in now came with a Robin Hood ironing station.
1: And we got robbed constantly.
0: It was a thing of the late 90s, and it's a ironing board that comes out of the wall, and it's got a light, it's got a PowerPoint, it's got an area you can put your Fabulon.
1: I'm Fabulon.
0: It's got a timer.
1: So timer?
0: Yeah. So you don't spend too long.
1: So you don't miss days of our lives?
0: So you don't miss too much time ironing. So when my wife starts ironing, I go, well, you know.
1: Give yourself 3 hours and then you can have a cup of tea.
0: There's an hour. And I said,
1: are you joking? It's got a clock in it.
0: It's got a timer. So, and it's one of those old school, you twist the timer. I love it.
1: You've never used it?
0: I used it one day and I was really enjoying it. I went, how good's this joint?
1: Said the man who never did it again. The reason I ask is I saw
0: my wife likes to iron though.
1: Does she?
0: Don't ask her that. There's a face of enjoyment when I see her doing it in that room with the washing machine and stuff.
1: It's called a laundry. I saw an article and the headline was, I love how as a generation we all decided collectively we were going to stop ironing clothes. And it seems to be, I've got friends who do no ironing because today's school uniforms don't need ironing.
0: Yep.
1: I've got friends who now have teenage sons or young men living in their houses, their sons, meaning their clothes don't need ironing. I sometimes drop in, Jack's doing a part-time job at the front of an office and I see his shirts and I know he's not ironing and I choose to say nothing. I choose to say nothing.
0: I've seen him. He looks like he's off for a court appearance. He's a footy player facing a tribunal.
1: If he was, his shirt would be ironed.
0: Mm.
1: Yeah, he doesn't do any ironing.
0: Yeah.
1: But I'm wondering, is ironing a thing of the past? The comments underneath this were interesting. Someone said, I gave up ironing so long ago, I don't own an iron or an ironing board. Someone else said, I remember my mum and grandmother ironing bed sheets, their husband's boxer shorts, their handkerchiefs. I decided I'd never do that. Other people say, I've got a dress code where you have to wear ironed clothes. Someone said, my mother, I'm Balkan, and my mother would kill me if I went outside in creased clothes. Mm.
0: Some people go crazy on the ironing. They iron their sheets, underpants, socks,
1: while
0: everything.
1: They're wearing them. So let's do a whip poll.
0: Well,
1: remind me again the difference between a whip poll and the pub test.
0: The whip poll is a snapshot of what the broader community thinks about any given subject. The pub test is a snapshot of what the broader community thinks of at the Jonesy Demander Arms. Right now it's Wednesday. We're not at the pub. We're being serious.
1: Well,
0: this is serious stuff.
1: Ironing. Let's put it to the whip poll. Do you still iron?
0: What about Jem Y Rye?
1: Do you iron? You don't live at home anymore.
2: No, I don't iron.
1: And when you're at home, did your mum do your ironing?
2: Yeah, and it was really nice.
1: And when she sees you, does she lament the fact you're not ironing?
2: Yeah, she makes all kinds of comments, about my hair as well.
0: I know, look at that hair. What's happened? You're getting a haircut.
2: What did you say I look like?
0: You look like Krusty the Clown. It's coming out everywhere.
1: All right, the whip poll is
0: in session.
1: This
0: is a radio station, not a place for long-haired weirdos.
1: Ironing.
0: Be a part.
1: Let us know.
0: Of the broader chat. Jonesy Demander driving you home with Jam Nation.
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17: I'm Rana Hussein, NRLW stalwart Ali Brigginshaw is handing over the reins as Brisbane Broncos captain. The 36-year-old has led the club to four premierships since the competition's inaugural season in 2018. Quarterfinals action continues tonight at the French Open. Anna Kalinskaya meets Maya Shrelinska before world number one Aryna Sabalenka takes on Diana Schneider. Marta Kostyuk and Mira Andreeva have already booked in the semis. And Dutch cyclist Anna van der Breggen is the race leader heading into stage five of the Giro d'Italia.
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0: Hello there, it's Jonesy Manda driving you home. You brought this to the table today.
1: There's an article about how an entire generation has collectively decided to stop ironing. Is it just this generation? Are you still ironing your clothes or did we give it up years ago? What's the story with
0: Full
1: ironing?
0: Full disclosure, my wife, God love her, irons my clothes and has done for a long time. And I've offered to iron, but we've got a house and it came with a Robin Hood ironing station.
1: Well, that, why does that mean you can't do it?
0: It comes out of the wall. It's got a timer. It's got a light.
1: A timer?
0: Yeah. Jim, am I right?
2: Yeah, I found the ad for that Robin Hood ironing.
0: Oh, let's have a listen.
2: Yeah, from the 90s, I think.
3: How many times have you wished the ironing board would just magically appear out of the cupboard and put itself up? Oh, if you haven't got a Robin Hood iron away, you don't know what you're missing. It's so easy to install, even I could do it. Oh. And it does everything except iron the clothes. It even turns itself off. The Iron Away by Robin Hood. Now you see it, now you don't.
0: That's great.
1: So the timer is, it turns itself off. It's not how long you're designated to stay there.
0: No, mine doesn't. It's just for the timer. I said to my wife, don't get speeding through with the clock either. I can hear it.
1: Well, we thought we'd have a whip poll. We thought we'd have a whip poll and see how you feel about ironing.
0: The whip poll, a barometer of what the community thinks about any given subject. And today we're talking about ironing. Does anyone do it? Louise, you're in Box Hill.
1: Hi, Louise. How are you doing the ironing?
4: Yes, I'm a very proud ironer of everything. I did stop when the kids were born. I did stop ironing the fitted sheets on the bed.
1: Oh.
4: So I don't do that now, but I do iron all sheets. Tea towels, boxes.
0: Oh,
1: tea towels.
0: You do it all the way.
1: Boxes, you iron boxes. My mum used to iron a fitted sheet.
0: What's the point even of a fitted sheet?
1: Yeah. Mm. Thank you, Louise.
0: Thanks, Louise. Debbie is with us.
1: Hi, Debbie. Are you ironing?
5: No, I don't iron.
0: Yep. Even if you had a Robin Hood ironing station, Debbie?
5: No, an iron to me is like a funnel web spider.
0: Oh. I don't know about that. I think I'd rather face an iron in the wild. Anita has joined us.
1: Anita, are you an ironer?
6: Yes, I do. I'm the second of four kids. I've been ironing since I was about 10 years old. I'm now almost 46. So I do iron. I will admit that.
1: Mm-hmm. And do you get pleasure from it?
6: I do get a good satisfaction. Yes. Weird satisfaction out of seeing a nice starched collar.
1: I can imagine.
0: Yeah, you get a nice
1: I get a nice sense of satisfaction with the washing coming out of the dryer or off the line, the smell of it, and you fold it. I do draw the line at ironing, I think.
0: Yeah,
1: I'll iron if I have to.
0: When it billows on the line, it looks good.
1: When you've seen that, Brendan.
0: Thank you.
1: Adrian, hello, Adrian. Are you an ironer?
7: I was the ironer of the family, but I've since moved to a garment steamer. I find that a lot easier and time efficient.
1: Yes.
0: The steamer.
1: I have to be careful. I tend to burn myself with it.
0: What about press that they have in Wentworth?
1: And put your head in. The steamer, I can see, but can you do detailed collars and things like that on a steamer?
7: Well, you don't. It's, again, towing that line, you know. Mm-hmm. I need to look respectable at work, so it takes up most of the wrinkles, but doesn't take as much time and space.
0: Well, how do you feel about a Robin Hood ironing station then,
1: Adrian? Are you selling them, Brendan?
0: No, I'm just saying.
1: A Robin Hood station, it steals from the rich and it gives to the poor.
0: How do you feel about that, a man's perspective? No, we have no perspective, okay.
1: No, why are you trying to flog the
0: No, I'm just saying.
1: Robin Hood ironing
0: Because as a man,
1: station.
0: I appreciate good infrastructure around the house. Debbie is in Brookvale.
1: Hi, Deb. Are you ironing?
8: Oh, definitely. I'm a nurse and I always iron my uniforms, although I must say the younger generation don't seem to think that that's a priority.
1: Yeah.
8: But certainly I think you need to look professional and you only have one opportunity to make a first impression with a patient.
0: Debbie, you sound like Ryan's mum.
1: That's true.
0: Thank you, Debbie. Allison.
1: Yeah, nurse's uniforms, I could see.
0: Yeah, you've got to have a crisp nurse's uniform.
1: Hi, Allison. Are you ironing?
9: Yes, I love my iron.
0: Good. Well said. And Anthony, to wrap this up.
1: I could hear her opening her
0: Townsville.
1: Mouth to say more.
0: Anthony.
10: Nah, I learnt to iron the Navy and I've given up now unless I absolutely, positively have to iron something for something good.
0: Mm-hmm.
10: No way. Dryer all the way.
1: Did you say the dryer?
0: Yeah.
1: I have a knack for knowing when to take things out of the dryer so that you can put them on a coat hanger and they're done. Are you the same, Anthony?
10: No, they just go into the basket.
1: Oh, okay. And miraculously go in your cupboard.
0: Townsville's a big military town as well, so you'd have to have iron fatigues.
10: No, I was ex-Navy.
0: Oh, okay. Well, whites. You got to deal with the nappy sand as well. That's a lot of stuff,
10: guys. It was the Seven Creases to Seven Seas.
1: Oh, so, wow.
0: You would
1: really
0: certainly appreciate the Robin Hood ironing station, wouldn't you, Anthony?
10: No, because it wouldn't give me a Winnie Blue cigarette packet between each crease.
1: Oh, wow. That's highly precise. Thank you, Anthony.
0: Well, they used to have that in the army, the fag paper test.
1: Was it?
0: They'd get a cigarette paper and drag it across your face.
1: Before they ironed it?
0: No, just so you had a smooth face. Mm-mm. Anyway, thank you for all your calls on that. We didn't get an outcome, but we will have
1: one. It's not about an outcome.
0: Well, it's an outcome.
1: It's just a barometer.
0: Many people like it.
1: No, that's right. No, we're 50-50.
0: I'll tell you what, my shares in Robin Hood Ironing Station have gone up.
1: I'll tell you what, we are doing TikTok Tucker in the next half hour. The essential ingredient is something I don't think I've ever had and I don't think I'm going
0: to
1: like it.
0: Instagram on its way too. Your chance to win $2,000. Jonesy and Amanda driving you home with Jam Nation.

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4: Hi, Harrison Preet with you. The nation's economy is slowing to a crawl, growing just 0.3% in the March quarter. That's down from 0.9% in the previous quarter. The figures largely from before the war in the Middle East. Annual economic growth easing slightly to 2.5%. Australia and the Solomon Islands have agreed to negotiate a new treaty. The move signals a shift in the Pacific relations after the Solomon Islands signed a sweeping security pact with China back in 2022. Newly elected Prime Minister Matthew Wale has vowed to review that controversial deal while committing to a reset of ties with Australia. Queensland's Attorney General says the report handed down into the state's child safety system makes for sobering reading. It's made 52 recommendations to address what it says are serious failures. Deb Frecklington says under the previous Labor government, the number of children in residential care had surged 229%. And Neil Danaher's wife and daughter have united a room full of footy foes at today's launch of the 2026 Big Freeze. Monday's fundraising event before the King's birthday clash at the MCG will be the first without Neil, who passed away last week following his brave battle with motor neuron disease. Jan Danaher reflecting on the birth of their charity Fight MND when they first learnt of her husband's diagnosis.
5: We knew we had to do something, but we knew we couldn't do it alone. The AFL and two very special clubs, Melbourne and Collingwood. Every one of them chose to join the fight, and that decision changed everything.
4: Sam Mitchell has praised Hawthorn star Will Day's return to the AFL back from injury in the win over St Kilda last weekend. The Hawks coach says the midfielder is looking forward to fronting up again in Friday's clash against the Western Bulldogs.
6: Less managed, so I think he'll do 8 or 10 minutes more than he did last week.
4: And Pat Cummins says he can see both sides to the privatisation of the Big Bash League. It comes after news the Melbourne Stars and Renegades will be merging, with foreign investors likely to buy the open franchise licence.
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8: Miss Keller.
9: 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Hello, Wiggles.
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17: Good afternoon to you. There's been a flood of calls about the Robin Hood ironing station.
18: It's actually an ironing centre.
17: An ironing centre. This is the commercial.
19: If you haven't got a Robin Hood iron away, you don't know what you're missing. It's so easy to install, even I could do it.
17: How sexist is that?
20: Has there really been a flood?
17: There's been, what, two calls? still available.
20: Because no, I've got still one in my available.
17: House. I've got one in my house.
20: Yeah, but you said it was ironing there from the 90s.
17: Centre station. My house was built in 2000. And my wife seems to like it. It's got a timer. It's got a place for your Fabulon. It's got a light. It's got a PowerPoint. It's got
20: how
17: all
20: much
17: that
20: are they? Can still
17: Jim,
20: get
17: am I right? How much
18: yeah,
17: is it?
18: So we found them on Bunnings. This is the ironing centre, Robin Hood Deluxe, $498.
20: Deluxe?
18: Yeah.
20: And what's the timer for? I don't believe it's so you time yourself when you're ironing so you don't miss days of our lives.
18: No, it's a safety timer.
17: Oh.
20: Yeah, it turns itself
17: mine's
20: on.
17: Mine's just a time timer.
20: Okay.
17: But $498, what's that, pesos? That's going to have to come out of Helen's housekeeping.
20: Oh, I look forward to her greeting you this evening when you go home.
17: She doesn't listen to this show.
20: Coming up next, TikTok Tucker. As I said, there's an ingredient in this lots of people love. I've never tried it. I don't think I'll like it. But anyway, okay. Let's see how we go.
17: Yay, it's all. Jonesy and Amanda driving you home with Jam Nation.

0: Hello there, it's Jonesy and Amanda across Australia driving you home. Let's go to the kitchen, Batman.
1: I enjoy cooking. Bacon and stop working with Floyer.
2: Making slap.
3: Hello, man, Tucker.
2: Who are you?
1: Gonna make you go, yeah.
0: TikTok Tucker. We make food from TikTok and eat it.
4: There's two ingredients being put together today, and as usual, who knows whether they're going to work. The person on TikTok said it was delicious.
0: Mm-hmm.
4: One, the main ingredient that I think people would like.
0: Yep.
4: I've never had a Sour Patch lolly. Let's open up the packet of Sour Patch.
0: What sort of Sour Patch? The kids like them. My youngest likes that stuff.
4: Yeah.
0: Do you want a lot of sugar and
4: I've never had one, but
0: chemicals.
4: Sugar but sour. Let me try one.
0: They're like, they're little babies. You know, on the Fast Five.
4: I don't know what it is. My senses don't know whether it's sweet or sour.
0: Well, that's the point of them. That's the point.
4: Yeah. Okay. Well, it's not just that.
0: There's some guy in a chemical lab that's put that together and goes, bravo, it's worked. Because we were talking about jelly babies when we were doing the Fast Five before. I didn't realize I was supposed to be a different sort of creature. And they came out.
4: It was supposed to be a teddy bear, but they came out all squished and they looked like newborn babies. So what did they call them?
0: Unclaimed babies.
4: Mm. Well, Sour Patch Kids are just cranky kids. Now, this is one ingredient. Okay. I've got a bag of Sour Patch Kids.
0: Cranky kids.
4: Rat bag kids. What I'm going to add to this is a jar, get ready, of pesto.
0: Oh, no. What, a whole jar?
4: A whole jar of pesto. It smells
0: delicious. Did that pop off when you opened it?
4: No, I did. No, I opened it just before.
0: Because, you know, that's just a fun fact while we're at food hygiene, everyone.
4: I opened it
0: about a minute
4: ago.
0: If you buy a jar and you're at the shops, always test that safety seal at the top.
4: No, if you test the seal and
0: open
4: it up.
0: No, you test it, you press it to make sure it hasn't popped off.
4: Okay, well, look, I only opened it a minute ago. So I'm going to pour...
0: all of that in.
4: All of this in. Can you hold this bag, please?
0: Sure.
4: Thank you.
0: What's her name?
4: Okay. The whole jar is going in
0: right
4: there.
0: Here.
4: And then...
0: well, this might take some time.
4: No, it won't take time.
0: Well, what we'll do is...
4: no, wait. I'm going to do this more. Because I've got to shake it around. I want you to see me shake it around.
0: What are you, the Demtel guy? Just put it in there.
4: Shut up! I know what I put. What I'm doing is, you know, I'm.
0: Oh, we can do other stuff while you do this.
4: No,
0: and we then
4: don't.
0: We'll come
4: no,
0: back.
4: No, no. Look, what I'm doing. Okay, you happy? I've poured it in. Poured an entire jar of pesto. I'm resealing it and munching it all together.
0: Right.
4: I want people to have this impression of what's happening. They are Sour Patch Kids being mixed right through. Okay, with pesto. I'd hate to be a waiter going through the specials list with you.
0: Well, I got no time for that.
4: I know, I can tell. Okay, mate, okay.
0: I'll tell you another thing, food hygiene. They're getting specials. They just want to get rid of the stuff, so don't order from the specials.
4: Really?
0: Yep. Yeah, everyone knows that.
4: I didn't know that.
0: How have you got to your age?
4: All right. Well, this is what's happened. I have mixed pesto in with Sour Patch Kids. What will it taste like? We'll find out next.
0: Jonesy and Amanda driving you home with Jam Nation.
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1: You hungry?
2: TikTok. I enjoy cooking bacon and stop working with flow. You're making slap.
1: Hello, man. Tucker. What
3: are you?
2: Gonna make you go, yeah.
0: TikTok Tucker. We make food from TikTok and eat it. We've had some terrible delights in the past. We had ice cream tuna.
4: Actually, ice cream. Actually, we quite liked that. It was ice cream and tuna and ranch dressing.
0: Yeah.
4: And we quite liked it.
0: Smelt dreadful but tasted nice.
4: I don't know what today's will be like. It is Sour Patch Pesto. It's these Sour Patch lollies.
0: Yep, the kids seem to like.
4: With a jar of pesto in the bag and I've munched it together.
0: What did you say about them when you ate one raw?
4: Oh, my senses didn't know what to make of it.
0: Yeah.
4: Sweet and sour.
0: That's the point of them.
4: Yeah, I didn't have.
0: Some guy's gone to university to make that.
4: Well, what do you think they'll make of this? Have a look in that bag.
0: Oh.
4: I know. No one's gone anywhere for that. Ain't nobody got time for that. I am going to serve this up onto three plates. Ryan, don't pull a face. I'm using tongs.
0: You know.
4: Actually, we might need some spoons to.
0: Well, that's.
4: Some spoons. Is anyone listening?
0: No, none of those girls are watching another TikTok.
4: And I don't blame them. Okay, right. Some for you.
0: Right.
4: Here, Ryan. One for Brendan. One for you. And we're just going to get some spoons.
0: It looks like.
4: You tell me what it looks like.
0: It looks like camel dung. I can't describe
4: what
0: it looks
4: that?
0: Like.
4: Do you think that? It looks like camel dung?
5: Yeah.
4: Okay.
0: Okay.
4: We're going to have to just use our fingers.
0: We're just going to have to use it.
4: When I say three, pick one up that's well coated.
0: Well coated.
4: Here's some spoons. Thanks,
0: well,
4: Meg.
0: Well, I picked one up. It's all moot.
4: Okay. Is it?
0: It's all moot. All right. Put on your Meg.
4: Thank you. All right. When I say three, one, two, three.
0: Go. Wow.
4: That has improved the taste.
0: Wow.
4: Mm.
0: You know what?
4: That has actually improved the taste.
0: No fooling.
4: I don't know why you do it.
0: It's
4: But it's improved the taste of a Sour Patch. It stripped the sugar off it.
0: Mm.
4: Look at Ryan's face. You look like you're in some medieval painting and you're being lanced.
0: It's like
4: I quite like it.
0: Dinner and dessert. It's like an entree. You like it?
5: It's like soggy.
0: No, I think it's got a consistency I enjoy.
4: Good on you. Thanks, Professor.
0: I've never eaten anything like this in my life, but I like it.
4: I think that has improved the Sour Patch.
0: I think it's worth doing.
4: If you can get a small bag of Sour Patch, it's worth it.
0: Yeah.
4: And put some pesto in. We've got the big bag, but don't waste a whole big bag.
0: If you've got money and nothing else to do, have a go.
4: Yeah, have a go. This very detailed recipe will be on our socials.
2: TikTok, making slap, gonna make you go yuck.
4: That was surprising.
0: Maybe the money you could, you wouldn't waste your money on this, but $2,000 is coming out with Instagram. Jonesy and Amanda driving you home with Jam Nation.

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0: 10 questions, 60 seconds on the clock. You can pass if you don't know an answer. We'll come back to that question if time permits. Get all the questions right. $1,000
4: each. We'd love this to go off.
0: Yep.
4: $1,000.
0: Well, that sounds so needy about it.
4: No, you can make it $2,000, but you have to answer a bonus question and it's double or nothing.
0: But you want to be a bit stone cold. You want to be, you know, you're the quiz master.
4: Yeah, I'd be stone cold, but I really want this to go off.
0: Yep, now you're sounding too needy. Chris is with us.
4: Hello, Chris.
5: Oh, my God, are you serious?
0: We are
4: it's
0: serious.
4: You, Chris,
0: it's a heart
4: it's
0: attack,
4: you.
0: Chris.
5: Oh, my goodness. Your producer said it was the luck of the draw, so I just did not expect to come on. Amanda Keller, you legend. You absolute legend. It is an absolute privilege to be speaking to you.
4: Aren't you the sweetest person, Chris? What a lovely so thing to sorry. Say, and thank you.
5: Oh, you are an icon, Amanda.
4: Oh,
5: I'm about to cry right now.
4: You have made my day, Chris.
5: Oh, you're beautiful. Aww. You're beautiful. Oh, you're unlike anyone else on radio at the moment. So.
4: Thank you so much. Jonesy's face is all pinched and red.
5: I'm so sorry, Jonesy. I'm so sorry.
0: It's okay, Chris.
5: I do know you're
4: It's a girl
5: there.
4: Thing.
5: You're lovely too.
4: It's a girl
0: oh
4: thing.
0: Oh, my God. You're lovely too.
4: Chris, really, really want you to
0: Despite
4: win this money
0: that,
4: now.
0: I'll
4: give you all the answers.
0: I'm on your team, Chris.
4: All right, Chris, here we go. We have to put our serious listening ears on. I've got 10 questions. We've got 60 seconds. If you're not sure, say pass. We might have time to come back, okay?
5: Okay.
4: Okay, deep breath, Chris, because here we go. Here comes question number one. What month are we currently in?
5: June.
4: Question two. Goal attack is a position in which sport?
5: Netball.
4: Question three. Basmati is a variety of what?
5: Rice.
4: Question four. How many children does Pink have?
5: Two or one? Oh, no, two.
4: Question five. Belgium is in which continent?
5: Europe.
4: Question six. Which airline calls themselves the Spirit of Australia?
5: Qantas.
4: Question seven. What force keeps objects on the ground?
5: Gravity.
4: Question eight. Who is Nicole Kidman's first ex-husband?
5: Tom Cruise.
4: Question nine. What type of meat is traditionally used in stroganoff?
5: Beef.
4: Question 10. Which sport is Stephanie Rice known for?
5: Swimming.
0: There it is.
4: Chris, you did it.
0: 1,000.
4: You did it.
5: Oh, my God. What?
4: $1,000.
5: No. It's
4: you, Chris. Congratulations.
5: Oh, my God. Thank you so much. This is unbelievable.
4: Well, Chris, you know it doesn't
5: God.
4: End
5: Thank
4: here.
5: You.
4: Don't go anywhere yet.
5: I'm not going.
4: This is where the music changes. Over to you, Jonesy, for your big voice.
5: Oh, my God.
0: Well, you don't want to talk to Amanda more? It's okay.
4: Oh, don't take this personally at a time like this.
0: Chris, you have a situation. You have $1,000 in your hot little hand, and you can leave this place if you want, or you can risk it all on one question and double your money.
5: $2,000.
0: $2,000.
4: Does Jonesy need to put on the tempting pants?
0: I'm happy to. Would that spin your wheels, or would you like to see Amanda in these pants?
4: Brandon, don't be sensitive.
0: Chris, I'm wiggling towards you.
5: Oh my God.
0: Chris, $2,000. And I look at this question.
4: Don't say anything, Jonesy.
0: I look at this
4: don't
0: question.
4: Don't botch this for Chris.
5: Oh, this is a huge risk, you guys. I'm frightened to do it, I've got to say.
0: Well, let's just unpack this. $1,000 in your hot little hand.
5: Jonesy, stop it.
0: And you have this one question, you get $2,000.
4: Oh, that's right. It's not an and, it's an or. $1,000 and off you go, and isn't that wonderful?
0: Mm-hmm.
4: Play for 2,000, and if you don't get the question right, you've got 6 seconds to answer the question. Don't get it right, you get nothing. There's no consolation prize.
5: I know, exactly. So it's just too much of a risk, and this $1,000 is really precious and incredibly valuable. Oh, my God, I can't do it. I'd love to, but I just can't.
0: It's okay.
4: All right, Chris, congratulations.
0: I'll take your pants off. I'm putting
5: thank
0: them back in the
5: so
0: linen
5: much.
0: Press.
4: You've won $1,000, but we will torture you, Chris.
0: Congratulations.
4: But we will torture you by seeing if
5: really
4: you would have known yet.
5: It.
4: Don't go anywhere. We're going to see if you would not have known the answer.
0: Just for the record, Chris, I reckon you would have got this all day.
5: Can you tell me what it is now that I said no?
4: Yes,
0: yeah,
4: here it
0: course.
4: Is. Here's the question. Could you have answered this in 6 seconds? Jeff Bezos was CEO for which company?
5: Oh, Christ. Amazon.
0: Yeah.
4: Told
0: you.
4: You got $1,000. Well done, though. Congratulations.
0: Much love to you.
5: Thank you so much. Thank you, guys. I really appreciate
4: lovely
5: it.
4: Lovely to
5: Thank
4: talk
5: you so
4: to
5: much.
4: You. Thank you, Chris.
0: Good on you, Chris.
4: Oh, it happened. How
0: that
4: lovely.
0: Happened.
4: It happened.
0: And couldn't happen to a nicer person.
4: I think so.
0: Good on you, Chris. If you would like to be a part of Instagram, jonesyandamanda.com.au.
4: Coming up next, Taylor Swift's wedding is fast approaching. And you think, Brendan, you had trouble with the seating arrangements at your daughter's wedding?
0: Mm-hmm.
4: I'm going to talk you through some of the couplings and uncouplings that are going to make this very uncomfortable.
0: And that was just you. That's coming up. Jonesy and Amanda driving you home with Jam Nation.
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0: years down the road.
1: Hello there, it's Jonesy and Amanda driving you home across Australia. Good afternoon to you.
2: Doesn't matter how small your wedding is, trying to organise where people are going to sit is fraught, isn't it? You've been through this recently with your daughter's wedding.
1: Yeah.
2: It's fraught. What about if you're Taylor Swift and Travis Kelce? So many people are going to be at this wedding who have interbred with each other as Hollywood musical stars.
1: I often
2: have that theory that you put everyone who's famous in the States into a snow dome, shake it up, they'll all eventually pair off with each other. I thought that when Daryl Hannah ended up marrying Neil Young. And
1: are
2: remember
1: still
2: Meg Ryan was going out with John Mellencamp. It's just the weirdest of combinations.
1: They're still together, aren't they?
2: Yes. No, not Meg Ryan and John Mellencamp.
1: They're not?
2: But Daryl Hannah and John, not John Young, from Young Talentine, and Neil Young are.
1: But I thought Meg Ryan was still with Mellencamp.
2: No, I don't think so. I could be wrong, but they're not on the wedding list. Look at all.
1: Because I forgot Meg was with Rusty.
2: Yes.
1: So
2: but
1: I
2: let me go.
1: About that.
2: Don't derail. Where
1: sorry,
2: I'm
1: sorry.
2: Going,
1: but it's
2: this
1: just
2: is a confusing
1: right.
2: story I'm going to tell you. I saw an article about the pretty much the Arthur Murray dance chart of celebrities, their partners, their ex-partners, who they're going to be there with and why it's awkward for everyone. Mm-hmm. Let me talk you through it. Lena Dunham, she is, do you know who she is, Brendan?
1: No.
2: She was in the TV show Girls. She wrote it. She's written an autobiography recently, so she's big in popular culture.
1: Still no.
2: She is a Swift bestie, someone's saying maybe a bridesmaid. She had a very messy breakup with Jack Antonoff, who is also a Swift bestie and a creative collaborator. He collaborated with Lorde, and the reason that that Lena and Jack may have broken up was because of Lorde. Jack is now married to Margaret Qualley, who is Andy McDowell's daughter.
1: Right.
2: So there's people in that little circle who are exes, maybe lovers that broke up marriages. They're all going to be there. Where do you sit them? How about this batch? You have Joe Jonas, who's a Taylor Swift ex.
1: Part of the Jonas Brothers.
2: Had been married to Sophie Turner, who's a Swift bestie. It's now rumoured that Sophie Turner is going out with Chris Martin, so the two of them might be going together. But also Dakota Johnson, who's a Swift bestie, will be there, but she obviously is an ex of Chris Martin. Where do you sit those people? How about this batch? Bradley Cooper's model girlfriends and where they all slot in. Gigi Hadid is Swift's bestie, maybe a bridesmaid, is now with Bradley Cooper, maybe engaged. He has broken up with Suki Waterhouse, who is also one of Swift's best
1: friends.
2: Who's
1: Suki?
2: She's a model. She used to go out with Daniel Craig, I think, years ago.
1: Oh.
2: But then she was dating Robert Pattinson. So are all those people going to be there and how awkward that is going to be? There's another combination, stick with me. This is Paul Mescal. You know that actor, Paul Mescal?
1: Yes.
2: Yes. So he's now dating Gracie Abrams, who is one of the best friends of Taylor Swift, I think was a tour opening act. He's broken up with Phoebe Bridgers, who's a very good friend of hers and will be there, who was also part of an opening act. She's now going out with this other comedian who has broken up with someone else who knows Paul Mescal. You also have Blake Lively and Ryan Reynolds. Blake Lively, will she be there? Because Taylor Swift was called into court situations with her. Are they still friends? But Taylor Swift is godmother to their children. You have Zoe Kravitz, who is a best friend of Taylor Swift, who is now engaged to Harry Styles, who's her ex.
1: Oh, he can't be there.
2: Well, Brendan.
1: There's going to be a
2: lot
1: of people.
2: What are you going to do?
1: There's going to be a lot of people sitting next to the toilets.
2: There's going to be a lot of people who are cordoned off from each other.
1: So when you came to my daughter's wedding, we had to just cordon off a whole area.
2: Just for me.
1: Yeah, just
2: in case
1: you.
2: I offended someone. Awkward. Sphincter tighteningly awkward.
3: Righto, you two. That's enough.
2: It's in the vows. Well, we
1: you
2: are
1: didn't
2: back
1: mind
2: to
1: being near the toilet.
2: I enjoyed it.
1: Well, what a day.
2: I'm exhausted.
1: We'll
2: back
1: be back
2: tomorrow.
1: Again tomorrow with the World of Prizes, our Good Out Citizens Watch. 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And if you want to hear this show again for some reason, you're mentally bereft, jonesydemanda.com.au.
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1: Welcome to the Christian O'Connell Show. On today's show, yesterday Rio and I were up to something and our names were called out over the intercom. If you've got a story, why were they calling your name out over the PA? We want to hear it on today's show. It's Wednesday, so that means on this show we always do What Are the Odds? And the big Viennetta giveaway cranks up. That's our show today. Coming up next then, have you got a story? Why were they calling your name over the PA? 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

0: Christian O'Connell's show. All right, yesterday, Rio and I went on a secret road trip. We were in Queensland. Mm. And it was a fantastic time. We were checking out a pub, the Save Our Pub. But anyway, when we were at Brisbane Airport waiting for our flight back, something happened which has never, ever happened to me before. Has it ever happened to you before?
1: Never.
0: I felt ashamed.
1: I did.
0: They called Rio and I's name over the speakers at Brisbane Airport. Now, where were we? We were at the bar.
1: Yeah, I thought you were omitting a crucial detail as to what...
0: You have to give context.
1: It was 4 p.m., Patsy. That was the time
0: no,
1: the boarding started.
0: No, it was actually 3:52 p.m. And I thought we've got time for another sneaky 4X.
1: I went to the bathroom. I'm going to the bathroom. And then when
0: at
1: I come
0: 3:53.
1: Back... 3:55. I said, we got to go straight away after.
0: Just smash these back. Hydrate. I always say hydrate before you fly.
1: I come back. There's two huge pints of beer.
0: They were pots or schooners as small as they were. Zip it. They were small amounts. Small amounts. That's all they had there.
2: Buckets of beer.
0: And so we were chugging them back and then suddenly, I said to Rhea, oh God, that's not us, is it? And then we're still searching for two passengers, Riordan Lee and Christian O'Connell. I said, oh my God, that's us. We then have to sprint bellies, we had two beers, running down to get on the plane. I was so ashamed.
1: Well, I was, and you have the walk of shame when you get into the into the actual airport and everyone's looking at you knowing, hey, you're holding us up.
0: Plus they saw us just sprint as well from the bar.
1: We were only 5 minutes late, though. They were really running a tight
0: ship.
1: They're
0: hotting it up there. They run a tight ship. So anyway, we want to your stories today. Why were they calling your name over the speakers? This is a great story. Just been emailed to me by Shona. Christian, not an intercom, but my son Michael took his dog to the vet. The nurse comes out and calls out, Michael Parker. He stands up with his dog. So does a lady nearby. Turns out her dog's name was Michael Parker. What are the odds? That's also what are the odds? His name was Michael Parker. Her dog had a human name. Dogs with human names, I can never get enough of. Michael. When I'm down the dog park, you just hear someone yelling Kevin and some little poodle comes running over. I'm like, this gets me every time. Michael Parker, Shona, that's a great one. Leanne, why was your name called out over the intercom?
3: The same thing that happened to you happened to me at Brisbane Airport also.
0: Oh, chugging a few beers.
3: Yeah. I was actually on the plane. I walked onto the plane and the flight attendant scanned my boarding pass. And as I went to walk off, he said, have a lovely flight, doctor. And I said, sorry? And he said, oh, doctor, have a lovely flight. I said, I'm not a doctor. And he said, oh, let's go and check. So we walked down and there was a doctor sitting in the seat that I was supposed to be sitting in. And he said, oh, we've got to fix this up. So I got walked off the plane. So walk of shame off the plane.
0: You're not the doctor. Doctor who? Thank you. Yeah.
3: And then the lady at the front says, oh, we've been calling you all over the airport for ages. And I said, well, I've been on the plane. So I couldn't get back on the plane until they found me a seat on the plane.
0: You're coming off.
3: I don't know where I was going.
0: No.
1: I would love to hear if anyone has actually been on a plane and gone on the wrong plane and flown to the destination.
0: Surely that's never happened.
1: It might, but you know what? In Australia, they check the when you get on the plane, but some countries they don't. In Europe, they don't check.
0: Hey,
1: they don't double check.
0: Don't now attack the entire Northern Hemisphere. Who are you, Hitler? You want to pick a fight with half the world, man? I've lived in Europe. Come here. We check more than this country. All right, let's have a World Cup of check-ins.
1: I bet Europeans will call in tomorrow
0: this country lacks security. Very lax.
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0: Christian O'Connell's show. What are the odds? It's here right now. Your stories every Wednesday on the show of coincidence and chance. Christian, I met my wife 17 years ago, and our FPOS card PIN numbers were one number apart.
1: Oh. That was almost an incredible story.
0: Almost, though. Almost. Snowy.

0: Right, some great stories you had last week. What are the odds?
1: There's a 7-year age gap between my sister and I. I married a Jason who works with Power Poles. She married a Jason who also works with Power Poles.
2: I asked my son to come and help me clear through some things. Rang me when he got home and said, "Mum, I can't find my wedding ring." Many, many months later, he works in IT, and he got a call from someone saying their computer wasn't working. Opened it up, and what was in the bottom of the computer case but his wedding ring.
3: I was working at a small local club, and I was involved in an armed hold-up. And down the road, my cousin was involved in an armed hold-up at a bank same morning.
0: Told you, we get all sorts of stories. Give us a call now, 1355 22. Begin with this email. Christian, last year I celebrated my 60th by booking a trip to Spain to walk the France's Way, 770 km from the south of France to Santiago de Compostela. It's a legendary trek, this one of the most beautiful ones in the world. It takes about 35 days to do. Mm-hmm. My wife and I will be doing this one day. Always want to do it. I travelled with Raw Travel, who organised my accommodation and bag transfers. I left Saint-Jean-Pied-de-Port on the 8th of April, walking for 4 days and had a rest in Pamplona. Pamplona's famous for the running of the bulls. Over the next few days, I kept seeing the same woman at all the hotels. Just the usual pleasantries at first. A few days later, we found ourselves walking together, got chatting. We realised we both booked through Raw Travel. She'd left a day after me and skipped the rest day, so we caught up along the way. We started talking about flowers as we were passing. She mentioned poppies were her mother's favourites and that she'd left flowers on her grave before the trip in Malden. I said, "Hang on a minute, my family's in Malden." "What, from the 1850s? Yes, there were stonemasons." She asked my surname. I said, "Beau." She said, "I'm Helen Beau." Helen then contacted her siblings in Australia. They sent her a PDF of her family tree. Oh, who has a PDF ready to go? And even trying to send those things is a flipping nightmare. When we opened up the file and checked, we confirmed that our great-great-grandfathers were brothers and we were related.
4: Oh, wow. That's crazy.
0: From there, everything lined up. Saying 41-day travel through Spain, finishing in Santiago on the 70th of May. I mentioned I was catching a train to Madrid on the 19th. So was Helen. Train departing at 11:48 a.m. So was Helen. We went from never having met to walking together for the next 18 days. We even wore the same shoe size and swapped during the day to see what worked best for each other. This is my favourite bit of it. That and the PDF. And swapping shoes on this legendary pilgrimage. Fancy travelling 18,000 Ks to find a family member. What are the odds?
4: Incredible story.
0: Thank you so much for that story. Great story. Fiona's on the line.
5: Hi, Christian. This is my story. I emigrated from the UK, went to high school in Nepean. One of my high school friends, we kept in contact when she left and moved to Tasmania. Every year, sent Christmas cards. Fast forward a couple of years, I then met my Mauritian-born husband at a friend's wedding when I'd introduced the two of them at work. Anyway, that year I sent a Christmas card to my friend saying I've met this wonderful man, Colin, and the details. She thought, that's a bit funny. I know the name, but
0: Colin.
5: I don't know the person, Colin. She then took the card to her friend and said, "Look, this is the card I got from Fiona." And her friend had a card from Colin saying, "Oh, he's marrying Fiona." So we never knew that they actually knew each other in Tasmania.
0: What?
5: And they had a card from each of us.
0: Wow. Wait. At first, I thought you were saying that he was already married.
5: No. I introduced two work friends to each other.
0: To Colin?
5: And it was at their wedding. I met my husband, Colin.
0: God.
4: He's Mauritian born.
0: Oh, beautiful Mauritian man.
5: Mauritian born.
0: Yeah.
5: Mauritian born man, yes.
0: Lovely. Oh, Fiona, that's a lovely story. Thank you very much.
5: Thank you.
6: Get the Christian O'Connell Show.

0: Christian O'Connell's show. So I moved here 8 years ago, and tomorrow, 8 years of this show to celebrate as we begin show number 1512. We give to you all those shows back in Viennetta's. I can't believe we're actually doing this. Pete, how do you fancy taking one to WA?
1: I can do that. I can do whatever needs to be done. Yes. Absolutely. We got...
0: Yes, someone wants one. They're listening to us. And Becky is a big fan of the show, but she is over in WA. She wants a six-pack. How... not we, actually. How are you going to get it there, Pete? Fire up your mum's Holden.
1: No, we can do that. A few ice packs I think will be good. And I've got one of those plug-in Eskies that goes into the old cigarette lighter as well. So we are good to go. It's going to WA. There's no question about it.
0: Becky is in, you might want to start putting it in Google Maps, Manjura, WA. Becky wants a six-pack. Becky, we'll work it out. We will get you the six-pack. Here is Rio's birthday Viennetta song.

0: All you gotta do is call in and say, give it to me, Christian, I am hungry.
1: Just so you know, we got a minimum order. Take at least 6 to 1, none left over. The clock is ticking, it's over to you. Call now, 135522.
2: Very, very good. One of your finest ones, Rio. Christian, are you the reason I couldn't get a Viennetta in Woolies last night? Yeah, we got them all. I don't reckon there are any left in this great country.
3: We're hoarding them.
2: Simone is on the line now. Simone, hello.
4: Hello, Christian. Can you get me a box of ice cream?
2: Yes, we can. You've got to have at least 6.
4: Yeah, I need at least 6. I've got a family of 5. So
2: a family of 5. So what, 3 kids?
4: Yeah, 3 kids.
2: And how old are they?
4: They're all adults, but they're all living at home, and they would be really excited to have lots of ice cream.
2: In my mind, I've got the image of like stepbrothers in the house, you know, like grown men. Oh, Mama, the Viennetta's here yet from the radio show.
3: How old's the oldest one, Simone? Yeah.
4: 27.
2: Ooh,
3: this is
2: great.
3: Come on now.
2: No, come on. Wow. House prices these days, I get it. Simone, we'll send you a 6-pack.
4: That would be fabulous. Thank you very much.
2: All right, thanks for listening to the show. Let's try Joe now. Joe, welcome to the show.
5: Happy birthday.
2: Well, I can't accept that for tomorrow, but thank you, Joe. Now, how many do you want and why?
5: We're moving house after a long, long battle of trying to secure this new place. We're finally moving next week, and all my 4 kids and their partners and grandkids are all coming over for our last meal in the house after 24 years.
2: Oh, right. It's kind of like a last supper in the house.
5: Exactly right, yes.
2: And those disciples would have had a better last supper if they had delicious Viennetta as well. You know? It's all that's missing from those pictures. I was about to say photos, they were painted. Joe, yes, you can have some for the last supper.
5: Oh, fantastic. Thank you very much, Christian and team.
2: Pleasure. I hope the move goes well.
5: Thank you.
2: Lil, okay, you want some Viennettas?
6: Yeah, I do. I volunteer every week at a local aged care facility for isolated old people, and I would really love to bring them some Viennettas, bring up morale.
2: Oh, my God, what a lovely thing to do and go and help, especially the isolated elderly as well. Bless you for doing that. Yes, I mean, how many are there?
6: I think there's about 50 that live there.
2: What do you mean you think? Do a head count when you get there, Lil. You can't have them going missing, mate.
3: That's about true.
2: Well, we know they could be wandering the streets.
6: Yeah, I have to do a stock take.
2: Yeah. Yes, you do. You have to do a stock take. You're right. Well, okay, well, let's then say there's 50. Now, these are only multiples of 6.
6: Of 6.
2: My maths is terrible, so how many slabs
3: well,
2: that's...
3: 8. If they want one each, 6 8s are 48.
2: You can't have any of the old people go missing. Give them extra.
3: 54. Yes. We'll give you 9.
2: Okay, it's the highest order so far.
6: Wow,
2: all right, Lil,
6: okay.
2: You're in. Okay, we're going to give you 54 brilliant Viennettas.
6: Thank you so much.
2: And please do that head count later on today. 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

0: Christian O'Connell's show. Right now, time for today's Time Waster. It's time to crank up the electric blanket. We're looking for your winter songs. Enter Snowman.
1: Oh, gold.
0: Ballad of John and Coco.
1: Gold plus.
0: Love me some cocoa. Mm. You know a good hot chocolate?
1: I find it too sweet.
0: Oh, no. It's a lovely little treat. Cold Finger.
1: These are gold.
0: You know Coldplay?
1: Uh-huh.
2: Where are yellow snow?
0: Yellow snow. Yellow.
1: Yellow snow.
0: Snow.
1: No. It's bronze.
0: Damn, I was doing so well. I was on a tear there. Well, listen, I know a lot of people get quite scared this time of year because utility bills are very expensive. They don't want to put that heater on. But please, don't fear the heater.
1: Gold.
0: All right, Rhea, what have you got then?
1: Well, in winter, she's not an easy lover. No, too cold. She's a freezy lover.
0: Freezy lover. Oh, chilly to touch. Gold, I guess.
1: Ask me what's for dinner.
0: What's for dinner?
1: Soup. There it is.
0: Soup. There it is. Now that's gold.
1: Los Rios have pretty chilly.
0: Wow, deep really cuts. I'll be on Triple J now.
1: They're doing the park arena, putting on their jacket. And a one and a two. Okay.
0: Bronze.
1: Cypress Hill. Oh, they're really chilly today.
0: Insane in the brain. All right, let's wrap it up. What have you got? Winter songs. Are you ready to mark?
1: I am.
0: Nothing Elsa Matters.
1: Ooh, very
0: Frozen
1: good.
0: Reference. Blood on Ray.
1: Cold.
0: Not Fat Bottom Girls. Fat Toboggan Girls.
1: Oh, good luck beating that.
0: Joanne, that is very good. How'd you come up with that? Incredible stuff. What on, Joanne? Fat Toboggan Girls?
1: That's incredible.
0: I want to hear the song. What about The Man in the Mittens?
1: Gold too.
0: Sleet Caroline.
1: Silver.
0: Cry Me a Shiver.
1: Silver.
0: Electric Blanket Dreams. Golly. No, it's gold.
1: Silver Plus.
0: Socking on Heaven's Door.
1: Gold.
0: I love this one from Brendan as well. Purple Reindeer. Purple Rain. Purple Reindeer.
1: Yeah, gold.
0: Not quite Christmas, but...
1: Yeah. Oh, yeah.
0: Where the Sleets Have No Name.
1: Silver.
0: Hey, June. Not June, June, winter.
1: Gold.
0: These are very good. Well done, everyone. As always, when you send them in, put your name on these. But that was 862. Shingle Bells.
1: Silver.
0: Shingle Bells, shingle. So. What about 50 Cent? He likes to warm himself up when it's winter.
1: Yeah.
0: That's right, he gets into hot tub.
1: Oh, gold.
0: Oh, very good, Glenn. Sleets Caroline.
1: Silver.
0: Saturday Night Freezing.
1: Bronze.
0: The heater's on.
1: Gold.
0: The heater's on. Sweet Child O' Mulled Wine.
1: Silver.
0: Cinnamony. Chili Jean.
1: Gold.
0: Well done, Lisa. You better be home soon to light this fire.
1: Bronze.
0: Yeah. Beanie Hat in a Bottle.
1: Gold.
0: I saw her standing there.
1: Silver.
0: All right, who's the best in show?
1: Joanne, Fat Toboggan Girls.
0: Well done, Joe Siggers. You're off family pass to Dancing on Ice. That's the Christian O'Connell Show for today. Tomorrow on the show, then, we announce the fourth pub winning $5,000 in Save Our Pub. 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
3: 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Welcome to the show. Shane Bryan with you tonight. Our special guest is frontman for Mondo Rock, Ross Wilson. We'll find out how Rick Springfield stole their song.

Ross Wilson coming up tonight on the 80s at 8. But right now, let's kick off the show with a band that you would probably confuse with Real Life, Pseudo Echo or Ice House, any one of the synth pop bands, but they were from Amsterdam. A Dutch synth pop, big worldwide hit. Time Bandits, I'm Only Shooting Love, went to number one in New Zealand and cracked the top 10 here in Australia. This is the 80s at 8.

0: You're on the 80s at 8, Shane Bryan with you. That was Robert Palmer, Simply Irresistible from 1988, the one that earned him a Grammy Award for the best male rock vocal performance, right in the middle of a big late career comeback. Although not everyone was convinced it was entirely new territory. At the time, Palmer was actually accused by some critics of borrowing a bit of the sound from the Power Station, the tight, punchy, groove-driven style that he'd been a part of a few years earlier with the members of Duran Duran. Either way, it worked. Now, from one distinctive voice to another, joining me is a true Australian music legend, Ross Wilson from Mondo Rock. Ross actually made his mark in the late 60s with Daddy Cool, one of the biggest early rock success stories, before launching Mondo Rock in the late 70s, going on to become one of the most consistent hit-making bands of the early 80s. Songs like Cool World, Chemistry, and State of the Heart. Now, a bit of a twist about that song, Mondo Rock released it here in Australia back in 1980. A few years later, Rick Springfield picked it up, re-recorded it, and it became a huge hit in the US for him, giving the song a whole new international profile. Ross actually mentioned how it all came together and how he was not happy with Rick Springfield.
1: I think Rick Springfield did a version of it, didn't he?
2: Well, yeah, you remember, he's Australian.
1: Yeah, yeah.
2: And he was like, at one stage he was on the same label as Daddy Cool, Sparmac, or yep. Became Wizard.
1: With Zoot on the solo.
2: Yeah, yeah, produced by Robbie Porter, the producer of Daddy Cool. So, and he was tuned in to like what was going on back home by the time he was in America having stuff. I did Living in the Land of Oz. He brings out an album called Living in Oz. Right?
1: Yes.
2: Then, down the track, he's like, oh, they had a big hit with State of the Heart. He called, a couple of years later, he calls up Eric McCusker and goes, oh, I've covered your song, man. And he goes, oh, that's good. He goes, yeah, but I wrote this extra bit. And he'd written a bridge and stuck it in, right? And I guess instead of the bass solo or whatever. And Eric goes, well, I don't think it actually needed a bridge, Rick. But Rick's going, well, I want a piece of the song.
0: And he got a piece of the song. This is State of the Heart by Mondo Rock. You're on the 80s at 8.

0: You're on the 80s at 8, Shane Bryan with you, and that was Mondo Rock, No Time, from the album Nuvo Mondo, which also spawned the hit A Touch of Paradise. His version is very different to John Farnham's version. Now, I've spoken to Ross Wilson many times throughout the years, and it's always a good chat. He always talks a lot. He loves chatting. And I asked him to do a bit of a quick summary of, you know, the whole Mondo Rock period leading up to Come Said the Boy.
1: Well, we'd already had a bunch of hits. We'd had, you know, after the first album, Chemistry album was the album of the year, Go Set album of the year.
2: Great album.
1: Had four singles off that, you know.
2: Yeah, sensational.
1: Comes State of the Heart, Cool World, both huge, Summer of 81 and Chemistry that were keeping the album going but still hit the charts. Then we had Nuevo Mondo, different producer, a bit more kind of rock kind of. It was the guy that, Peter McGeehan, who produced Man at Work, and we said, gee, we'd like you to do a thing with us, and he was hanging around Australia, so we did that. But it wasn't as big. We had a couple of singles off that. I thought it was a really good album, actually.
2: Great album, yes.
1: But the biggest single off that was No Time.
2: Yeah.
1: And then we were kind of going, oh, what are we going to do, you know? And we sort of needed to get back up there a bit, and that's where Come Said the Boy came along, you know, and we were trying to get a new album together. We spent a lot of time doing demos. But we knew that Come Said the Boy had a lot going for it.
2: Yeah.
1: And on that album, I think we would have spent, you know, the album had like 10 tracks or something, and we would have spent about half the time just on that one song.
0: And what a song it was too. If you want to hear any of my chats with Ross Wilson, you can head over to iHeart.com and just search for Long Way to the Top. And, of course, Ross is still out there touring, doing what he does best, keeping the classic Mondo Rock and Daddy Cool songs alive for a whole new generation. In fact, he did the 60th anniversary tour of Daddy Cool just recently. A lot of fans who were there that were remembering the first time around. Ross Wilson, of course, Daddy Cool, Mondo Rock, his solo time, and what an absolute Aussie icon he is. Coming up next, speaking of Aussie icons, we've got a bona fide, well, New Zealand icon, I guess. We'll adopt him anyway. Noiseworks, Take Me Back. John Stevens from Noiseworks. That's coming up very shortly on the 80s at 8.
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4: 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Hello, who have I got?
5: 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How are you?
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You're on the 80s at 8, Shane Bryan with you, and that was A Flock of Seagulls. I Ran So Far Away. Released in 1982, it was one of those songs that really defined the new wave sound. They actually came out of Liverpool in 1979, fronted by Mike Score, a hairdresser, which probably explains the famous haircut. They became one of the early bands to really break through internationally using MTV. The track went all the way to number one in Australia and into the top 10 in the US, helped massively by that futuristic video that was everywhere on MTV in the early days. And yes, Mike Score these days is very much rocking the bald look, which might just be the long-term effect of all that hairspray to get that thing standing up in the first place. Now, that was definitely a moment, because New Wave wasn't really a sound either. It was a whole movement, right? Coming out of the late 70s, it took the attitude of punk, made it a bit more melodic, more electronic, and a whole lot more friendly. You had bands like Duran Duran and Culture Club bringing in style and image. Eurythmics and Depeche Mode driving the synth sounds. And acts like Tears for Fears adding a little bit more depth and emotion into it. And for a few years there in the early 80s, New Wave absolutely dominated radio, TV and even fashion. And A Flock of Seagulls, well, they were right in the centre of it. After the break, we're going to head back to Australia with James Raine.

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Well, that's it for the 80s at 8 tonight. Tomorrow night on the show, we take a look at one of my all-time favourite albums of the 80s, Phil Collins' No Jacket Required. So many big hits off that album, including Sussudio.

0: and also another big song of his, Billy Don't Lose My Number, as we go back to No Jacket Required. That's tomorrow night on the 80s at 8. I'll catch you then. Thanks for keeping me company.
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0: Wilbury & Sons, Byron and Kylie. Good news. You're one of the winners. Congratulations.
1: Thank you, Christian. Thank you, Forex, as well. I think it's going to make a huge difference.
0: Congratulations. I look forward to coming in very soon. So, Wilbury & Sons, give yourself a plug.
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11: Pats, I've got to say,
12: you're
11: doing a lot of hard work this morning, straight out the gates at 6.
12: Yep.
11: Sport was on point.
12: Was it?
11: Yes.
12: Give it time.
11: It's a lot of exotic names. Roland Garros, countdown to a World Cup.
12: Not too bad today.
11: Well done. No,
12: but
11: well
12: it'll
11: done.
12: Get worse.
11: Well done. Good morning, Rio.
13: Good morning.
11: All right, so start of every show on a Wednesday, we do a three-word Wednesday. Tell us about your week so far in three words. You can text us 0475 031043. Patsy, what's yours?
12: Hearing aid SOS. So I have dear elderly parents who live very close by, just two streets away.
11: Patsy, what's yours?
12: Hearing aid SOS. So I have dear elderly parents who live very close by, just two streets away.

0: upstairs. They were looking under rugs. Oh, bless them. You know, brand new. He was so angry with himself. I've lost these. Anyway, I looked in his ear.
1: Of course, hard to direct him if his hearing's really bad. You can't go over there, left a bit, left a bit. It's like, going to slow down the search party, isn't it?
0: It was terrible. We're looking under the cat. We're looking everywhere.
1: And obviously they're tiny.
0: They're so minute. They're like a tiny, tiny, what are they the size of? Like not even a thimble. Like they're so
2: what
0: small
2: sort of point
0: these
2: of
0: days.
2: Is a
0: well, like his old
1: no,
0: one.
1: No, I'm up to speed. I know what a thimble is. No,
2: I do not know what a thimble is.
1: Well, there's two chunks of people in this world, Rhea. Yeah. Those who know what the size of a pinhead or a thimble is.
0: It's very small.
1: It must be tiny. They're smaller than the Apple AirPods, aren't they?
0: Oh, way smaller. Like maybe a quarter of that size, even smaller.
1: Probably about, what would we say, a third of a thimble's head.
0: It's a third of a thimble, I would say.
1: Yep.
0: Anyway, I looked in his left ear and it was in his ear. He didn't realise.
1: Turn it on. Pardon?
0: Dad, it's in your ear. He goes, what? Oh, I said, it's in your ear, my love. Oh, that's better.
1: Doesn't it make you sad about getting old? Yes. I don't want to get like that.
0: I know.
1: Not even knowing if you've got your hearing aids in.
0: That's what he was laughing at.
1: Your grown-up daughter's got to come round and just flick it on or something.
0: What do you want me to do? Like, I fix everything, you know, with my magic wand. But anyway, they are not lost. They are in his ears.
1: This is great
0: and
1: news.
0: Working well.
1: And tell me this, Pat, what do you have to do? Do you have to leave your phone on during the night? Because you're so close and they are elderly and that.
0: Yeah.
1: Because they must just call you at 2 or 3 in the morning sometimes.
0: Oh, no, they don't do that. Just only if
1: they
0: necessary.
1: Respect the news.
0: They respect the news and that I need sleep. But I always have my phone on because I wake up to the alarm. On my phone. I don't have like a bedside alarm.
1: Oh my word, how can you do that?
0: Easy.
1: Oh no, the clock has to do that. I don't want the phone. I wouldn't trust the phone.
0: Really?
1: What if it does one of those annoying updates in the middle of the night? It's very smug. You're not on the iPhone network. They just shut down and do an update and then they go, I've updated myself.
2: What? So of course you use the phone a lot.
1: No way.
2: What year is this?
1: It's called an atomic clock. An atomic clock.
2: That sounds like you've been sold
1: the North
2: some
1: Pole.
2: Magic beans.
1: No. This thing has never let me down in 28 years. It's an amazing clock,
0: that. You've had it for nearly 30 years.
1: Yeah, it's incredible.
0: Wow.
1: I've replaced it the exactly same one, I think, 3 times. But
0: really?
1: It's still the same one.
0: Oh.
2: What makes it atomic? What does
1: I'm
2: that
1: not
2: mean?
1: Entirely sure. It speaks to the North Pole. That's all I know. You know anything that says like NASA technology?
2: Yes. Yeah.
1: Well, they can't be late for that countdown sequence if
2: That's
1: they're going
2: true.
1: Into space. And I can't be late for the breakfast show.
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0: Christian O'Connell's show. School reports suck. Now, I guess that's from a teacher listening.
1: Yeah, or a kid.
0: Up this early? Biggest nerd in the world. Kids, they're not up this early and they're not listening to us. Okay? There's no chaperone, kids. There's no pink pony club on this show, my friends.
2: It is report writing season. How's this? Our school's changed it this year.
0: What are they doing?
2: Well, we normally get like two full reports at 6 months and then at the end of the year. Yeah. And they're streamlining it. We're just getting like a one page kind of minor review. I don't know if I'm really happy about it, to be honest.
0: That's... Surely they're using
2: AI. Of course.
1: Good news for the kids, though. I'd love that. Oh, only just...
0: No, but not good news for the parents. You want to know, are they progressing?
2: Yeah. I'm getting my money's worth.
0: Yeah, I didn't want to be honest, but Pat's have been honest. Yeah, you want to know you're getting your... What's the word? Return on investment. Yes.
2: I have to say, they do a great job, though, teachers.
0: Of course they do. They absolutely do. They work bloody hard as well.
2: Yes.
0: And I don't know if you do use AI, but you really should. All right, three-word Wednesday. What's yours, Rio?
1: Mine is salty curry disaster. My lovely partner, Will, did a very nice thing for me because I landed back in Melbourne late Sunday night because we were in Sydney all of last week. I normally make the lunches for the week, but he said, I'll do it for you because you're coming.
0: What is this image of gay utopia you're presenting? This is amazing. It's like a modern-day version of Birdcage, you two.
1: What do you mean? The
0: lunches for the week.
1: Yes, most Sundays I will prepare both of our lunches for the week.
0: Oh, my God, that is incredible. 28 years of marriage, we don't have that system. It's chaos. Every night and morning. This morning I was making a sandwich at half four.
1: No, I
0: don't have the energy to be making sandwiches at half four. Why don't I do this last night?
1: No, if
0: only I was gay, I would have done this on a Sunday night.
1: Double income, no kids. We've got plenty of time on our hands to be making
0: wonderful
1: lunches.
0: Wonderful, wow.
1: So he took it upon himself. I will say he's not as experienced as a cook of me, to put it nicely. And so he's made these red curries for the whole week.
0: Oh, God. What, the same thing every day?
1: Yeah, well, till Monday to Thursday, yeah.
0: What? Wow. That's just so
2: weird. What
0: about just
2: a Vegemite Sanger or something?
1: No. It can't
0: live
1: like that.
0: But the same thing every day?
1: Yeah, otherwise you make it. Well, we're not going to.
0: What's he doing? Like Chinese cooking recipes? Like state government getting involved? The same thing every day.
1: It's easier just to bulk make a whole make for the weekend. Anyway, I try it on Monday. I go to eat my delicious red curry. It is completely inedible. It is. I don't know what he's done.
0: Did he taste it or anything?
1: I don't know. It is so salty. Each bite is like it's like eating a scoop of the ocean.
0: It's awful. When it's
1: so salty.
0: It's awful when someone's used. It's over salted. It's you can't eat it.
1: It actually is inedible, and I'm panting after every breath because it's so salty. I think maybe he messed up with the fish sauce. You know how that stuff is deadly.
0: Yes.
1: And so I think he's gone crazy.
0: He put entire fish in.
1: And it is. I've got to say, it's disgusting. But he's done such
0: But now that's thrown out Monday, Tuesday, Wednesday.
1: Yes.
0: So you've not been eating.
1: And I can't...
0: Now I understand the scene I saw yesterday at lunchtime, which we'll get onto at some point this morning. Howie, what a scene. In fact, I'm going to jump into it now because my three-word Wednesday is secret road trip. Rio and I yesterday travelled a distance of 3,200 Ks. Had a look this morning what it was. We flew somewhere to check out a pub. And it involved 5 hours. Yesterday, my day was 5 hours on planes and 5 hours in taxis.
2: Wow.
0: But to see this pub and to meet the two legends that run this pub was worth every single minute. And we go to this pub, and next week you'll find out where we were and why. But we go to this pub, and we're there to meet and check out the pub and meet the people and have lunch with them. This is all being filmed. Now, sometimes you see some of these new sort of video podcasts where they're having dinner together. And I just presume, obviously, I won't eat because I'm interviewing them. And I thought Rio would join me in that kind of professionalism. No, Rio ordered the most expensive thing at their pub that we're getting free. Ate it in front of them. And they were horrified. They kept looking at me. It looked like he was actually on the run. The only time he looked up from his massive mega burger, whatever it was, the biggest
1: It was the works burger.
0: It's huge.
1: So bacon, meat patty, everything. Egg, onion, beetroot.
0: You're getting your 3 days' worth.
1: It was huge. It was bigger than my head.
2: Wow.
0: The only, because we were in this, we were in the middle of nowhere, basically. Mm-hmm. And the only question Rio asked was how many policemen were at the local police station? It was one of these little places in the middle of nowhere. Everyone knows it, where there's the pub, there's an RSL, there's a post office and the police station. Mm. That's really all there was around there.
2: Wow.
0: For some reason, you were fixated on asking them how many police were working at that. That was the only question you asked. It was like it was Danny Ocean.
1: I was curious because it was such a small cop shop that I was like, oh, I wonder how many
0: six.
1: People actually
0: see. In case
1: six
0: you're
1: cops.
0: Listening and you want to know, six cops. Oh. I mean, it is the most heavily policed area in Australia.
1: 1,000 people in the town.
2: Wow.
0: Six cops is a lot.
1: So I threw all my plans out the window with all those cops.
0: But while we were there, the lunch we had with these two people, right, they're lovely, lovely, salt the earth, proper Australians, hardworking, care about the community. They were a joy to meet, both a couple of larrikins as well, and really care about the community and the pub. They bought this place 2 years ago as a house, and then they realised they can't just turn this pub into a house and kill what is a really big community place there. The other thing we realised, I didn't realise that rodeos are a big thing. Did you notice, Pats, in certain parts of Australia?
2: Yes.
0: Rodeos. Mm.
1: But, Patsy, have you heard of a pub rodeo?
2: No, I have not heard of a pub rodeo.
0: We did yesterday. And have you also heard about 12-year-olds getting on a bull?
2: 12?
0: Yeah.
1: 12. He looked at me, one of the guys.
0: They thought we were a bunch of city slickers. Now, what? Didn't you have, like, permits or anything like that? It was a straight neck from the city.
1: Oh. I said, I'd never heard of a pub rodeo, thinking, obviously. And he goes, what?
0: Yeah.
1: I'm like, no. He's like, don't you have them in Melbourne? Like, I've never seen 27 bulls in the back of the pub. I've got to be honest with you.
2: Literally the back of the pub?
0: No, it really was out the back.
2: Oh.
0: In an area that didn't seem big enough to house a small makeshift rodeo ring. And 27 actual bulls.
2: Wow. That's insane.
0: It was an eye. Anyway, as we were having lunch yesterday, and we had such a laugh with them, right, I'll come up with a new idea. What do you say, team, once a month, we go for dinner, round at somebody's house?
1: Love it.
2: That's a great
0: idea. We give you guys breakfast. The least you could do is feed us a meal in the evening. It's a fair exchange. Just once a month, we go round to somebody's house for dinner. And the golden rule is we can never turn up empty-handed. Whether it's a pav, a bottle of wine, so that we turn up with something. Are you two in for this?
2: I'm in.
0: Great.
1: I'm in.
0: Because Rio and I had such a laugh yesterday at lunch. Well, so I didn't even eat the food because I was interviewing them. And also, like, you don't see Graham Norton tucking in to a Sanger midway through interviewing David Tennant and Tom Hanks.
1: It was
0: wiping his chin. Sorry, I'm mad over the words. Tom, tell us about the new movie. When's it out again?
1: It was very juicy. And you know how if you leave a burger a bit too long, it starts disintegrating. So I was wrestling with this massive burger throughout the interview.
0: You can see the whole horror show next week.
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0: Christian O'Connell Show. Good morning, David. Christian, I love the idea of having you and the team over dinner. I'd love to be the first to invite you. I will do a three-course meal, entree, main, and dessert. Wow. I am a qualified chef, and I love cooking dinners for others. Rio can ask as many police-related questions as he likes. My wife and I are both cops.
1: Perfect. Oh, wow.
0: Howie. Christian, my three-word Wednesday, freezing at work. The office temperature is 19 degrees. Oh, listen, dry your eyes. That's a heat wave for where I'm from. We're down the beach on a day like that. 19, balmy, I'd say.
2: Christian insists the studio is 18 degrees and at full blast.
0: Do you know what? I wish it could go another one or two clicks down to a nice cool 17. It'd be the ideal temperature. Christian, my three-day Wednesday, payday, super yuck. What's that, like a superannuation, the super yuck? I think that's what we get out of this company. And Lee's is simply Jesus blowy. It is blowy. That's the one-word weather today. All right, extra time on the time waste today. We're looking for your cat songs. Best in show, we've got a gold-class double pass up for grabs. We're looking for your cat bands. Text them in 0475 031043. We just played her. What about Cat Lady Gaga?
2: Oh, yeah.
0: It's easy one to get going, isn't it? You know? Very blowy right now. Catnip at the disco.
2: Silver.
0: Deep. Purple.
2: Gold.
0: Kitty Perry.
2: Gold.
0: Men Without Cats.
2: Silver plus.
0: Metallic Cat.
2: Silver.
0: Struggling to read my own handwriting. Got it. No, got it. Pearl Jam.
2: Gold.
0: All right, cat bands. What have you got, Rio?
2: Hissy Elliott.
0: Oh, that's... Wow, wee. Very good. And a good hiss as well. Silver Plus.
2: Sir Paul McCartney. Sir
0: Paul... Paul. Oh, McCartney. God. Very good.
2: Stray Charles.
0: That's brilliant. He's feral. He's just wandering the streets looking for a home. Gold.
2: And who's he seen out there on the street? Feral Crow.
0: Oh, that's another gold.
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0: Christian O'Connell Show. Right now, though, extra time on the Time Waster. Cat bans. Rio, are you ready to mark?
1: I'm ready.
0: Rage Against the Litter Box.
1: Silver.
0: Larry Gaga. Reference to my ginormous cat, Larry.
1: Gold.
0: Psychedelic Furballs.
1: Silver.
0: Havana.
1: Oh, gold.
0: That's very good. Chris, well done. Barry Meowlo.
1: Gold plus.
0: Going to take some beating there. Barry Meowlo is genius. Well done, Sharon. Tomcat Jones.
1: Silver.
0: Siamese and Garfield.
1: Yeah.
0: Two cats.
1: Pretty good. Gold.
0: Tabby Wynette.
1: Tabby Wynette, silver.
0: And Lady Garfield.
1: Lady Garfield, silver plus.
0: All right. Who's the winner, Rhea? Who's best in show?
1: Barry Meowlo by Sharon.
0: Barry Meowlo.
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Christian O'Connell's show. Now, tomorrow morning, big show for us. This show turns 8 years of age. When we begin tomorrow morning's show, we will be doing, we will start show number 1512. And as a thank you for each of those shows and the last 8 years, big thing for my family tomorrow as well, because if actually the people hadn't actually listened to the show, supported the show, and it was something completely different when I started, an English guy unknown on breakfast radio in Australia. There's no life for my wife here, my daughter as well. So tomorrow, each show is a gift. And my gift to you is the equal amount Viennettas. So it's 1,512 shows. And tomorrow morning from 6 a.m., we are giving away 1,512 Viennettas.

0: gotta do is call in and say, give it to me, Christian, I am hungry!
1: Just so you know, we got a minimum order. Take at least 6 dough or none left over. The clock is ticking, it's over to you. 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
2: Wow, it's an anthem. 1-5-1-2. I prefer that way rather than 1,512. 1-5-1-2. Like Beverly Hills 90210.
3: Exactly.
2: That is great work, Creo.
3: Thank you.
2: Very good. So we have all the Viennettas. 1-5-1-2 Viennettas between two radio stations in Melbourne and in Sydney. There are freezers everywhere. Pete has been running this. Intern Pete. Good morning, Pete.
4: 23 hours and 48 minutes to go, Australia. We are counting down to Viennetta Day.
2: Happy birthday,
4: Christian.
2: I reckon we'll have given away by tomorrow morning, this time tomorrow morning, what, maybe 100 of them?
3: We better. Oh,
4: minimum, for sure. Yeah, I'm also hoping we do give away a lot of them as well because we've only got so many staff here at the radio station as well for leftovers.
2: All right, so what is the latest? When we spoke about this 2 days ago, Pete, we were trying to get hold of freezers. We've got the freezers. We've got all the Viennettas. There are actually some in the studio in these big... It's actually a slab of Viennetta.
4: Yeah, absolutely. Major Viennetta update here this morning, ladies and gentlemen. Of course, yesterday or the day before, we said, look, you can only get a minimum. Sorry, not only, but you get a minimum of 5. We're not just going to give one away. The major update is as they arrived late last night, I can confirm they are going to be packets of 6 because they come in a 6-pack, okay? So this is very important news. So you don't just get 5, you get 6.
2: Wow, this is a major Viennetta update.
4: Yes.
2: So it's multiples of 6 as well.
4: That's right, absolutely.
2: Because you could have we've got a family on over 13 kids.
3: Well, you're getting 18.
2: Wow, you're right, actually. We're not breaking up any of these 6-packs.
4: Well, that's great. So just to be clear, we've got 93 kilos of ice cream at radio stations across the country as we speak right now. In equation, that's about 1 adult rhino, 2 grand pianos, 15 kangaroos, 33 golden retrievers. So there's a lot of stats there to play around with Viennetta if we run out of things to talk about. But look, this is very, very exciting. I can tell you, big shout out to Streets, by the way, because they ended up supplying the freezers, which I didn't thing to ask them in the first place. I thought, well, you've got lots of ice cream.
2: Actually, that's a good idea. I mean, yeah, they're the experts in this. They make this stuff.
4: Oh, no, I was exploring ice rinks and all sorts of stuff and maybe we could borrow, but hey, let's just ask the people that actually own the product. So that's all sorted. We have freezer space. We are ready to go tomorrow morning. Viennetta's, baby.
2: All right, so the way we see this happening, so it's 1-5-1-2 Viennetta's for 1-5-1-2 radio shows over the last 8 years. So it starts tomorrow morning at 6 a.m. and then by Friday, 10 a.m. when we say goodbye, they all need to have gone.
4: Yes, every single one of them.
2: No, every single one of them has to go. We need the office space back next week as well. All right,
4: so absolutely. You
2: can join the Viennetta wait list right now. Give us a call. Don't forget, don't even call up if you want one or two. It's at least 6 of these. Are we allowed to have can we have a slab as well?
3: Yeah, sure. I mean, are we allowed to go early? It's not our birthday yet.
2: No, you can't do that. Come on, this is our Christmas Eve.
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0: Christian O'Connell show. So I moved here 8 years ago, and tomorrow, 8 years of this show to celebrate. As we begin tomorrow morning at 6 a.m., show number 1512, we give to you all those shows back in Viennetta's. I can't believe we're actually doing this. Pete, how do you fancy taking one to WA?
1: I can do that. I can do whatever needs to be done. Yes. Absolutely. We got...
0: Yes, someone wants one. They're listening to us, and Becky is a big fan of the show, but she is over in WA. She wants a six-pack. How... not we, actually. How are you going to get it there, Pete? Fire up your mum's Holden.
1: No, we can do that. A few ice packs, I think, will be good. And I've got one of those plug-in Eskies that goes into the old cigarette lighter as well. So we are good to go. It's going to WA. There's no question about it.
0: Becky is in... Your mum wants to start putting it in Google Maps. Manjura, WA. Becky wants a six-pack. Becky, we'll work it out. We will get you the six-pack. Here is Rio's birthday Viennetta song.

0: gotta do is call in and say, give it to me, Christian, I am hungry.
1: Just so you know, we got a minimum order. Take at least 6 to 1 on left over. The clock is ticking, it's over to you. Call now, 135522.
2: Very, very good. One of your finest ones, Rio. Christian, are you the reason I couldn't get a Viennetta in Woolies last night? Yeah, we got them all. I don't reckon there are any left in this great country.
3: We're hoarding them.
2: Christian, I'd love some Vettas. I know, listen, I know in this country you shorten everything. No, come on, give them their full name. For the staff at my school, we just raised $10,000 for Cancer Council yesterday, so it'll be a nice treat to some of the staff to work very hard. Jerry Penny, yes, we'll definitely give you some. Simone is on the line now. Good morning, Simone. Hello?
4: Hello, Christian. Simone. How are you? Can you get me lots of ice cream?
2: Yes, we can. You've got to have at least 6.
4: Yeah, I need at least 6. I've got a family of 5. So.
2: You've got a family of 5. So what, 3 kids?
4: Yeah, 3 kids.
2: And how old are they?
4: They're all adults, but they're all living at home, and they would be really excited to have lots of ice cream.
2: In my mind, I've got the image of, like, stepbrothers in the house, you know, like grown men. Oh, Mum, the Viennetta's here yet from the radio show.
3: How old's the oldest one, Simone? Yeah.
4: 27.
2: Ooh, this is great. No, come on. Wow. House prices these days, I get it. Simone, we'll send you a 6-pack.
4: That would be fabulous. Thank you very much.
2: All right, thanks for listening to the show. Lil? Hello? All right, let's drop Lil. Let's try somebody else. Give us a call now. The Viennetta waitlist is open. 13:55:22. Let's try Joe now. Morning, Joe. Welcome to the show.
5: Good morning, Christian. Happy birthday.
2: Well, I can't accept that for tomorrow, but thank you, Joe. Now, how many do you want and why?
5: We're moving house after a long, long battle of trying to secure this new place. We're finally moving next week, and all my 4 kids and their partners and grandkids are all coming over for our last meal in the house after 24 years.
2: Oh, right. It's kind of like a last supper in the house.
5: Exactly right, yes.
2: And those disciples would have had a better last supper if they had delicious Viennetta as well. Yeah. That's all that's missing from those pictures. I was about to say photos, they were pictures, actually. Joe, yes, you can have some for the last supper.
5: Oh, fantastic. Thank you very much, Christian and team.
2: Pleasure. I hope the move goes well.
5: Thank you.
2: We're trying Lil again. We're going back. We never leave a corner down. Lil!
6: Good morning.
2: There
6: how are
2: she
6: you?
2: Is. Lil. Okay, and you want some Viennettas?
6: Yeah, I do. I volunteer every week at a local aged care facility for isolated old people. And, you know, they love gold, and I would really love to bring them some Viennettas, bring up morale.
2: Oh, my God. What a lovely thing to do and go and help, especially the isolated elderly as well. That bless you for doing that. Yes. I mean, how many are there?
6: I think there's about 50 that live there.
2: What do you mean you think? Do a head count when you get there, Lil. You can't have them going missing, mate.
3: That's about
2: true. Well, we know they could be wandering the streets.
6: Yeah, to do a stock take.
2: Yes, you do. You have to do a stock take. You're right. Well, okay. Well, let's then say there's 50. Now, these are only multiples of 6.
6: Of 6.
2: My maths is terrible. So how many slabs
3: that's... 8. If they want please one each, 6, 8 to 48.
2: You can't have any of the old people go missing. Give them extra.
3: 54. Yes. We'll give you 9.
2: Okay, it's the highest order so far.
6: Wow,
2: all right, Lil,
6: okay.
2: You're in. Okay, we're going to give you 54 brilliant. Viennettas.
6: Thank you so much.
2: And please do that head count later on today.
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0: Christian O'Connell's show. Christian, happy 8-year birthday for tomorrow. We here at HMAS Penguin love the show. The big boats.
1: You're kidding.
0: Wow-wee.
1: Wow.
0: I have a great command team here that would really love some Viennettas. He's going to have to get a little dirigible and chuck, chuck, chuck, chuck, chuck, chuck, chuck, chuck, chuck, chuck, chuck, chuck, chuck, chuck, chuck, chuck, chuck, chuck, chuck, and get it over to you guys. Yes. How many do you need, Jack? This is a lovely message from Joe. Christian Viennetta holds the most magical place in my Christmas memories. Every year, my brother and I made absolutely sure it found its way onto our family shopping list because no festive celebration was complete without its gracing our table. The moment of slicing through those gorgeous chocolate layers, pure joy. It's really hard because young kids now won't understand this really was a forbidden pleasure, wasn't it? And I would even say you could even guarantee you'd get it on your birthday.
2: Yes, that's special.
0: There was no guarantee you were hoped, but you didn't know. Now I'd love to share some, Christian, seeing as you have so many, with incredible staff at Giant Steps Sydney, an extraordinary team who pour their hearts into supporting children with autism every single day. They deserve something truly special, and nothing is special more than Australia's most iconic ice cream dessert. Please, can we make some new memories together with these special kids? Joe, how many you need? You can have them. Absolutely. All right, yesterday, Rio and I went on a secret road trip. We'll tell you next Tuesday why we were in Queensland. Mm. And it was a fantastic time. We're checking out a pub, the Save Our Pub. But anyway, when we were at Brisbane Airport waiting for our flight back, something happened which has never, ever happened to me before. Has it ever happened to you before?
2: Never.
0: I felt ashamed.
2: I did.
0: They called Rio and I's name over the speakers at Brisbane Airport. Now, where were we? We were at the bar.
2: Yeah, I thought you were omitting a crucial detail as to what...
0: You have to give context.
2: It was 4 p.m., Patsy. That was the time
0: no,
2: the boarding started.
0: No, it was actually 3:52 p.m.
2: It was the
0: and I thought we've got time for another sneaky 4X.
2: I went to the bathroom. I'm going to the bathroom. And then when
0: at
2: I come 3:53. Back... 3:55. I said, we got to go straight away after.
0: To smash these back. Hydrate. I always say hydrate before you fly.
2: I come back. There's two huge pints of... beer.
0: They were pots or schooners, as small as they were. Zip it. They were small amounts. That's all they had there.
3: Of beer.
0: And so we were chugging them back, and then suddenly I said to Rhea, oh God, that's not us, is it? And then we're still searching for two passengers, Riordan Lee and Christian O'Connell. I said, oh my God, that's us. We then have to sprint bellies, with our two beers, running down to get on the plane. I was so ashamed.
2: I was, and you have the walk of shame when you get into the into the actual airport and everyone's looking at you knowing, hey, you're holding us up.
0: Plus they saw us just sprint as well from the bar.
2: We were only 5 minutes late, though. They were really running a tight
0: ship. They're hotting
2: ship
0: it up there. They're on a tight ship. So anyway, we want to your stories today. Why were they calling your name over the speakers? A couple of years ago, we were blessed with an amazing story. On a Wednesday, actually, for What Are the Odds? A great man, Arvind Singh. The case of not one, but two Arvind Singhs.
4: I was flying over from Fiji into Melbourne and wandering around the duty-free shop at the Nandi International Airport. There's an announcement over the intercom goes, passenger by the name of Arvind Singh, please report to the check-in counter. So I head off to the counter, and guess what? There's another Arvind Singh by the same name, and he's also flying over from Fiji into Melbourne.
0: One of the greatest What Are the Odds Ever.
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0: Christian O'Connell's show. Christian, my name is Robert. I'm flying to Perth a week Thursday, the 11th of June. If you want me to take the parcel with me or the Viennettas to meet the listener there, Becky, I'm going to be in Fremantle for 10 days. Happy to arrange a pickup. Yes.
1: Legend.
0: Although you really should pack your own bags and not take suspicious packages.
2: From us?
0: Yes. Yeah. Most of all.
3: But also, 5-hour flight. We're going to have to maybe ask the flight attendants if you can pop it in their freezer.
0: It's not like they've got a big deep freeze there.
3: Well, how's
0: it's crammed, that little, what's it called, the galley there?
3: Yeah,
0: they make so much use of such a small space.
3: Well, clear some space for the Viennettas.
0: A six-pack of Viennettas. All right, so we're looking for your stories. Why was your name called out over the intercom? This is a great story. Just been emailed to me by Shona. Christian, not an intercom, but my son Michael took his dog to the vet. The nurse comes out and calls out, Michael Parker. He stands up with his dog. So does a lady nearby. Turns out her dog's name was Michael Parker.
4: No.
0: What are the odds? That's also what are the odds? His name was Michael Parker. Her dog had a human name. Dogs with human names. I can never get enough of.
3: Michael.
0: When I'm down the dog park, you hear someone yelling Kevin and some little poodle comes running over. I'm like, this gets me every time. Michael Parker, Shona, that's a great one. We got Kathy here. It's got a wild story. Morning, Kathy.
5: Hi, how are you?
0: I'm good, Kathy. Welcome to the show. So why were they calling your name out over the intercom?
5: In Bali, about maybe 10 years ago, where they're calling, because I couldn't understand half the Indonesian that was going on. And
0: what is that country?
5: Yeah, I know.
0: You can't understand Australian.
5: and of course, they're calling, you know, like nearly last call to Bali, to Melbourne. And when we checked in, it said 1A. So we start heading towards the 1A gate lounge, and there's not a soul in the gate lounge. And we're thinking, oh, my gosh, we're going to miss the plane. So we go under the ropes, down the stairs, down the gateway to the plane, get to the plane. They look at our boarding pass, get on, and we're supposed to be Jetstar, and it's a Garuda plane. And anyway, so go to the seats, and there's people in our seats, and I'm going to the air hostess, you know, there's people here. And they said, oh, look, where's your boarding pass? So I give her the boarding pass, and she goes, oh, you go to Melbourne. And I said, yes. And she goes, oh, we go to Jakarta.
4: Oh.
5: We're on the wrong plane.
0: How did they let you on?
5: I don't know. And especially after the Bali bombings, you know, and all that sort of stuff. But anyway, so we're on the wrong plane. So then we get back out into the walkway areas, and we're thinking, well, what gate lounge do we have to go to? So then we hear the call out. Am I allowed to say my name or?
0: It's up to you.
5: It's
0: fine.
5: They did. But anyway, they called my name with my surname.
0: Unless you're on the run, I can't see why you wouldn't. I mean, we read people's full names out every single day on the show.
3: It's up to you.
0: It's really up to you.
5: Mrs. Catherine Chigana.
0: What did you do that for? Now everyone's going to know who you are. Crazy game you're playing at. We get in trouble for this. We can't have names on the radio.
5: Oh, sorry.
0: No, I'm joking. I'm joking.
5: Oh, anyway, then they didn't know how to pronounce my husband's first name.
0: Oh,
5: so
0: not that again.
5: There's this big gap in the time. And then they go, and Mr. Catherine Chigana. And I'm going, gosh, you know, so my husband's run off, and it's like gateway, you know, gate lounge 9, which is like down the other end of the airport.
0: Come on, Chiganas, move it.
5: Yeah.
0: Getting cheeky with it.
5: This guy comes running at me, and he grabs my case. And I go, what are you doing? And he goes, are you Miss Catherine Chigana? And I said, yes. And he goes, he grabs a case, and because I go, it's not the case that's holding me up, you know, because I couldn't run. So anyway, but we get on the plane. Because then we have to have our cases checked, get on the plane, and then the whole plane, because we're the last seats, the whole plane clapped us as we got
0: on. Oh, my God. The chickeners.
5: But then we did find out there were a few other that went to the gate lounge one. But,
0: right.
5: But, of course,
0: what
5: they
0: a malarkey.
5: Didn't get... Yeah.
0: Brouhaha and a kerfuffle.
5: It was hilarious. So.
0: It was. It still, and it still is.
5: They got us on the plane. Same.
0: Okay.
5: Yeah, same. Security is not that good.
0: All right, Kathy. Lovely stuff. And that's our ambassador to Indonesia there. Thank you very much, Kathy. Let's go to Leanne now. Leanne.
6: Hi. How are you?
0: This team did do the legal training yesterday, didn't they? Yeah. All right. Leanne, yeah, we're good. Welcome to the show. Why was your name called out over the intercom?
6: The same thing that happened to you happened to me at Brisbane Airport also.
0: Oh, chuck it into your bed.
6: Yeah. I was actually on the plane. I walked onto the plane and the flight attendant scanned my boarding pass. And as I went to walk off, he said, "Have a lovely flight, doctor." And I said, "Sorry?" And he said, "Oh, doctor, have a lovely flight." I said, "I'm not a doctor." And he said, "Oh, let's go and check." So we walked down and there was a doctor sitting in the seat that I was supposed to be sitting in. And he said, "Oh, we've got to fix this up." So I got walked off the plane. So walk of shame off the plane.
0: You're not the doctor. Doctor who? Thank you.
1: Yeah.
6: And then the lady at the front says, "Oh, we've been calling you all over the airport for ages." And I said, "Well, I've been on the plane." So I couldn't get back on the plane until they found me a seat on the plane.
0: You're coming off.
6: I don't know where I was going.
0: No.
3: I would love to hear if anyone has actually been on a plane and gone on the wrong plane and flown to the destination.
0: Surely that's never happened.
3: It might, but you know what? In Australia, they check the when you get on the plane, but some countries they don't. In Europe, they don't check.
0: They don't double check. We had a call just now in a clip at Indonesia. Don't now attack the entire Northern Hemisphere. Who are you, Hitler? You want to pick a fight with half the world, man? Europe, I've lived in Europe. Come here. We check more than this country. All right, let's have a World Cup of check-ins.
3: I bet Europeans will call in tomorrow and say,
0: "Sticklers for this stuff.
3: Belarus.
0: Stickless for it. Now, this country lacks security. Very lax."
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27: 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I've heard them describe him as a drunken idiot.
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32: It's showtime.
33: Good afternoon, Amanda. How are you today?
34: I'm well.
33: Your hair is on point. It's rocking the suburbs.
34: I did a really nice event today with Women of Insurance. They had a breakfast. It's a really nice organisation, and they have events throughout the year, and I was interviewed on stage for 50 minutes or so. A really nice group of
33: what
34: women.
33: What did you eat?
34: It was a breakfast, so I had a mimosa, very early in the
33: drinking
34: morning.
33: Drinking on a Wednesday.
34: And it was a toast morning. With, there were some pastries.
33: Yep.
34: Toast with avocado and lovely poached eggs on them. It was very nice.
33: Oh, good.
34: Thank you for asking for the details.
33: Did you eat all this while you were up on stage?
34: Yeah, I did. And ordered some more. Did a little bit of a burp and continued. That's why my hair and makeup has been done.
33: It looks very good.
34: Thank you. I have a joke for you.
33: Oh, great.
34: I love starting this show
33: did
34: with
33: you
34: a
33: use
34: joke
33: this
34: because
33: today?
34: You're always so supportive. No. I just saw
33: I'm very that. Supportive of you. Everything I do is a support of you.
34: Wow.
33: All those years ago when I got you to come and work for me.
34: I said today when I was talking that you say that I work for you and everyone laughed.
33: I said, anyway, so I would like a safe space. Ryan, can we make a safe space for Amanda's joke?
34: Because you always go, ma.
35: Make them laugh.
34: Yeah, exactly.
35: Make them laugh. Don't you know everyone wants to laugh?
34: Right. And you're going to get the villagers out, the angry villagers?
33: Yeah, they laugh. They love you today.
34: They're laughing before I told them.
33: Oh, now they're throwing fruit. Oh, it's avocado on toast.
34: All right. Thank you, everyone. Let's just tell the joke. It's a quick joke. It doesn't deserve any of that. You ready?
33: Yes, ma'am.
34: What does Lionel Richie wear when he's home alone?
33: I don't know, Amanda. What does Lionel Richie wear when he's home alone?
34: Well, I'll let him tell you. When he's home alone.
33: I don't know, Amanda. What does Lionel Richie wear when he's home alone?
34: Well, I'll let him tell you.

0: turn.
1: Are we playing any Lionel Richie? He's a bit hot under the collar with all that nylon.
0: But we can't do anything till we do the Fast Five. Jonesy Demander driving you home.

0: Hello there, it's Jonesy Demanda driving you home this Wednesday afternoon. Let's get into it.
1: How fast can this thing go?
2: Faster than the speed of light.
3: Jonesy and Demanda.
4: Fast Five.
0: When I say let's get into it, the Fast Five. Five questions, can you go all the way and answer all five questions correctly? If you do that, Amanda will say...
5: If you are the answerer of question five, a $250 fuel voucher.
0: Who's it from? Which fuel company? Is it just fuel?
5: We just buy a voucher.
0: Righto.
5: You can get some Mentos if you like. It's up to you. You can spend the money, I'm imagining.
0: One of those chicken heroes. Have you ever had one of those?
5: Holding up for a hero.
0: You know the chicken hero?
5: No, I've never had one.
0: Oh, come on.
5: Is it like a wrap?
0: No, it's like a bun, chicken, bag, microwave oven.
5: I know what you mean.
0: They've got a half-life of 1,000 years.
5: And then you need your Mentos.
0: Rob has joined us in Glen Alpine.
5: Hi, Rob.
6: Hey, Amanda Jonesy. How are you?
0: Good, thanks, Rob.
5: Rob, here we go. Here's question number one. How do you spell banana?
6: B-A-N-A-N-A.
5: Gotcha.
0: Amanda was just asking.
5: I was just asking. I'm doing my shopping list.
0: Let's play Sing It Back to Me.
7: Sing it to me.
5: So when the singing stops, you have to continue the song, Rob. Here we go.
6: Up Down Funk Town.
0: Rob, you, me,
5: Rob,
0: and everyone.
5: You sweet talker.
0: We all know that you're wrong. But thank you.
5: Thank you, Rob.
0: We always had banana. Sophie is with us.
5: Hi, Soph.
8: Hello.
5: Time for you to sing. Have a listen. Go.
8: Don't believe me, just watch.
5: Yes.
9: Don't believe me, just watch.
0: Boom.
5: That's it. Question three is multiple choice. Jelly babies were originally sold under what unusual name? Was it A, misplaced babies, B, stray babies, or C, unclaimed babies? Oh. A, B, or C? They're all appalling.
0: Yeah.
8: A?
5: No, it misplaced babies.
0: That is a very dark question. Jim, am I right? What happened there?
10: It's just interesting.
0: It is interesting nonetheless. And you can join in on the Fast Five if you like. Jelly babies were originally sold under what name? Misplaced babies, stray babies, or unclaimed babies? Jonesy and Amanda driving you home with Jam Nation.
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0: Hello there, it's Jonesy Demander driving you home. 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
2: Fast Five.
4: We're up to question number three, and this is multiple choice. It's going to Paul in Mount Druitt. Hello, Paul.
5: How are you going?
4: Very well, thank you. Here's the question. Jelly babies were originally sold under what unusual name? We've scribbled out misplaced babies, but were they sold as stray babies or unclaimed babies?
5: I'm going to have to go with unclaimed babies.
4: Yeah, they trace their roots back to 1864. They were intended to be jelly bears.
0: Yep.
4: But they came out lumpy and looked like newborn infants. So it led to their morbid original name, unclaimed babies.
0: Come and get your unclaimed babies.
4: Eat your unclaimed babies.
0: You know, they were hard times, weren't they? The 1860s. What do the letters HMAS stand for when used before the name of an Australian Navy ship, Paul?
5: His Majesty's Navy ship.
4: What would the A be? Sorry, Paul.
0: What would the A be? Clue, you're standing in it. Laura in Epping. Hello, Laura.
4: Hello, Laura.
6: Hello.
4: His Majesty's.
0: Hello.
4: HMAS.
0: Do your parents know you've called Laura?
4: Why are you talking about that?
0: No, just Laura sounds like, hello.
4: Is your mum there? Put her on.
0: First time on the phone, is it?
4: What do the letters HMAS stand for when used before the name of an Australian Navy ship? We know it's His Majesty's, but what's the A and the S?
6: Australian ship?
0: Yeah, very good. And it's good because it was Her Majesty's ship while the Queen was alive, but when she passed, His Majesty's Australian ship, so we don't have to change any sign.
4: This is just the letter. Just, what if we in the future have a they royal?
0: When Harry becomes king.
4: He's not going to be a they. He's not a they.
0: He'll be a big they. He'll go into they.
4: I don't think so. Question number five for you. This is where it happens for you, Laura. Australia hit a major population milestone yesterday. We reached, well, how many people?
0: How many
4: people were in Australia as of yesterday?
6: 28 million?
4: 28 million. What are their names, Laura, for the bonus prize?
0: Actually, did you hear the 28th million person? They were on the telly last night.
7: Hello.
0: Fresh off the boat. Congratulations. You've won the jam pack. Well, it wasn't just born yesterday.
4: It may have come from an aeroplane. There are lots of ways people come to Australia.
0: He might have got here in some way other than being born.
4: Yes.
0: Yeah, because he's a grown man. I'm not trying to say anything here.
4: May have also been a baby. Why they let babies on planes on their own, I don't know.
0: Congratulations, Laura. You've won the jam pack, a $250 fuel voucher. How good's that?
6: Perfect. Just what we need.
0: It is what you need. Thank you, Laura.
4: Thank you. Well, coming up in the next half hour, we're going to be joined by Michelle Bridges, and I've got the latest news on Susan Boyle.
0: Okay.
4: Back in the news.
0: Jonesy and Amanda driving you home with Jam Nation.
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0: Jonesy and Amanda driving you home. Good afternoon to you. It's Wednesday.
1: Hands up if you remember Susan Boyle.
0: I do, yes.
1: She was the sensation of Britain's Got Talent, and it was that classic thing where, as they called her, the hairy angel. And she came out and Simon Cowell and the others.
0: And he was doing that dismissive sort of, oh, yes.
1: And obviously they've been told this person's going to blow you away.
0: I think that's what happens. Because they do know, I've spoken to the people on Australian Idol, they do have an idea of what's coming.
1: Of course they do. And so they're told.
0: Because they'll say, oh, this guy's good, he's got a good backstory.
1: Yeah, that's right. They're going to look terrible but sing really well.
0: Do you know what Knowlesy was telling us when he was on the show with us? He was saying that if he didn't have a good backstory, he doesn't think he would have made it through. That's from the mouth of Knowlesy.
1: His backstory was he grew up on the farm.
0: On his farm, and his dad had passed away, and they were saying that story. And he said, and I can sing really well. And I said, yeah, whatever, mate. We love that
1: backstory.
0: We
1: want to film pictures of you on your farm.
0: Knowlesy can sing the, I'm trying to think of a metaphor to what he can sing.
1: Sing the songs.
0: Yeah. No, you know.
1: He can sing the words in a song.
0: Yeah, he can sing the,
1: of course, sing the pants off something.
0: There you go.
1: But Susan Boyle, we all remember the images of her. She came out, she had a frizzy hair, a moustache, but she sang like an angel. Well, then she did a tour, various things, tried to have various makeovers. I don't think her mental health was as rigorous as it might have been, so she's been quiet for a little while. Last week, the internet collectively went crazy as she shared images of herself. I'll have a look at this. She looks like a mob wife. She's got a giant fur coat, dark glasses, and a very sleek bob. She looks like a larger Anna Wintour.
0: She looks like Dawn French as the Vicar of Dibley.
1: She does a little bit.
0: She was about to get up to some shenanigans.
1: And she had big oversized glasses on. So adding to the hype, she wiped her Instagram of previously posted content, which is a common industry move when an artist is preparing to drop new content.
0: Oh.
1: And then she said last week on Instagram, a new era starts tomorrow, when she launched this new look. This was closely followed by another statement that said, on her socials, I've heard it's Susan boiling out there. It's about to get hotter. Just One is out soon. So people think, amazing, a new album, a new song. Mm-hmm. What's going to happen here? Well, yes, she did release some new music overnight. She's lifted the lid on her new project. The song is Just One, but it's actually Just One Cornetto. It's an ad for an ice cream.
0: Oh.

0: Ice Queen. Oh, go away. And then she wrote on Instagram, well, it's boiled over, B-O-Y-L-E-D. Okay. I couldn't keep you waiting. Just one is yours. Two icons back for summer, meaning her and this ice cream.
1: Well, looking at the size of her, it's going to take more than just one.
0: I love the comments. They said, oh, people were really going for, really supportive. Yeah. This obviously is her record label. Someone said, groove over, brat summer, we're boiled alive. And someone else has said, this is diabolical. What the hell is going on?
1: Which is just most people that aren't in marketing. Coming up, Michelle Bridges. She's a long-time term friend of the show. That'd be fair to say. We've been through her ups and her downs. She recently had a skiing accident over there in Japan, which is not a place you want to have a skiing accident. Actually, no, you don't want a skiing accident. But she was sitting around and she's come up with a new exercise program that she assures us is kind of easy. In fact, you can future-proof your life. Michelle will be joining us next. It's Jonesy and Amanda driving you home for Jam Nation.

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1: Yes!
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1: Our next guest is the face of fitness, inspiring thousands to get in shape and live their healthiest lives possible. But recently, Michelle Bridges was forced to take a good look at her own life after an accident saw her dependent on her young son, Axel. Poor old Axel. Michelle joins us now. Michelle Bridges is
2: hello.
3: Yeah, hi. What the hell happened?
2: Yeah. I can walk again, finally.
3: What happened?
4: I was in Japan. I looked fabulous. I had a great ski outfit. It was a brand new one. I was coming down that hill, last run, and bang, did my medial ligaments.
1: Ooh. Tell me where your medial ligaments
4: are. It's on the inside of the knee. Now, I'd already done the ACL about 12 years prior of that same leg, had to have an operation. Anyway, I found myself on crutches, in an ambulance, in a Japanese village where it was all things got very weird. It was like Fargo, out of a scene of Fargo.
1: Wow. And as you say, it's always the last run.
4: It was the last run. But ultimately, I came home. I was on a wheelchair coming off the plane. I'm on crutches. I can't drive. I can't even cook a meal because I'm on crutches. I've got a tent, like at the time he was 9. I found myself in the shower on a plastic chair, nude, crying with my crutches next to me.
0: And he had to come and tend to
4: you. Well, he came in to me and he said, "Mum, listen," gave me a speech of a century, made me giggle, made me laugh. "And in closing, Mum, I'd just like to say that this is going to make me more independent and much more grown up." And I thought, warmed my heart, beautiful, good boy, I love you. The next night, I did exactly the same thing, crying in the nude on a plastic chair, still can't walk. Obviously, it's only one day later. And he comes in and says, "Mum, I just don't have it in me tonight."
1: That's how you find who your true carers are, don't you?
4: You're going to have to pull it together. Well, but I mean, ultimately, I just couldn't. No. I couldn't look. I was having to order food in. I couldn't drive my car. It was so debilitating and such a kick in the butt.
1: In the blink of an eye, your circumstances can change.
0: And you're an active. Yeah. You're an active person. So sitting around is not going to sit well with you.
4: Not at all, but I think probably my big thing was, I'm a single parent with a 9-year-old child and I can't even take care of him. So again, I gave myself all the massive guilt trips that you do, and there was a lot of therapy involved, which was helpful. But I ultimately decided that this is a very clear snapshot into what could be if I don't continue on the path that I've always been on and take care of myself. I mean, no one's got a crystal ball. Accidents happened as it did. But I thought, what if I started to really look at my training? And I've always looked at it through, being strong, not skinny, and not about necessarily aesthetics, although it's nice to fit into your jeans properly if you can. But really start to look at it, okay, what is it going to look like? What am I going to look like in my 60s? What am I going to look like in my 70s? And what am I going to look like in my 90s?
1: When you say look like, you mean how will my body be?
4: Correct. And I ask this question of many people, how do you see yourself when you're 80? And everyone says pretty much the same thing. I want to remain independent. I don't want to be a burden on my family. So I started really considering a new program that would really encompass all of those things. Obviously, I will still maintain the weight training because that is the fountain of youth that keeps your muscles and your bones and your brain. So I wanted to make in the training program a mobility rehab session. It's dedicated to that. So it's actually one of the workouts. And then I saw Kelly Abbey, who is a guru in the dance world. She did this fantastic show on the ABC about dancing, and she had to teach a cohort of people 60 and plus a dance routine over 12 weeks. Some had dementia, some had all sorts of different illnesses and ailments. And you watched their progress, and they followed with university studies and research behind her as well to see how, what the changes were through brain, through neuroplasticity, through the way in which their bodies worked. And I was transfixed, and I was like, right, that's it. I am going to incorporate dance. So I wanted to bring all of the things that I've learned into a program that, no one looks at Michelle Bridges and says, "Oh, yeah, she's known for dancing." Trust me.
1: I've seen you on Dancing with the Stars. I was with you.
4: I wasn't that great. I mean, I was okay.
0: Yeah, well, you're better than me.
4: I had to work at it. But I just feel like this really is all-encompassing, and it covers so many really remarkable bases that can actually move the needle.
0: Yeah.
4: I think it's not overwhelming. The workouts are 30 minutes, only five days a week.
0: I'd do it. I just want to be a burden on my family. So
1: you are, don't you?
4: You want to be a burden.
0: I want to be a burden.
4: Michelle. Oh, I've spoken to your family. And they're already saying that you are. But
0: for more information on Michelle's new program, Future Proof, visit 12wbt.com. It yes. just rolls off the tongue.
4: It's Michelle, so easy.
0: That's a workout in itself. Thank you for joining us.
4: Thank you so much for having me.
0: It's Jonesy and Amanda driving you home for Jam Nation.

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37: 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We're like your friends with benefits.

0: Then I watched episode 6 and I was thinking there's another episode, so it's only one series, 6 episodes.
1: Don't tell us what happened. Don't wreck it.
0: Well, I thought there was one more episode because there's a lot of unfinished business, I feel.
1: The first thing I do when I start a show is I Google how many episodes there are.
0: And then I said to my wife, I said, well, there's got to be another episode. She said, yeah, surely. There's a lot of unanswered questions. Then I've gone online last night into the Half Man chat room on Reddit.
1: Half-man chat room. Yeah, I wonder what kind of content you're seeing there.
0: And if you see the show, it's pretty hard going, if you know what I mean. But there's...
1: Series 2. It's sounding like...
0: No, there's no series 2. And I said, is there going to be a series 2? And there's not going to be a series 2. It's not happening.
1: Is it one of those shows that makes you have to think? I hate
0: that. You know what I feel like? They've done what they did in, you know, that thing that you liked with the castles and the dragons and all that junk. And they just wrapped it up really quickly. You know, what was that?
1: No.
0: Ryan, help me.
2: It was a Game of Thrones.
0: Game of Thrones.
1: I've never watched Game of Thrones.
0: Okay, so Game of Thrones that Ryan likes. You remember how they just hodgepodge the ending?
2: Yeah, the ending was controversial. I haven't seen it, but don't spoil it.
0: Okay, so Half Man, I please, baby reindeer guy, just give us some sort of epilogue for the last episode, and that will be great.
1: You know what you should do? And I do this if I finished a book and I'm confused. I Google, what does the ending mean? And people will have a whole lot of theories.
0: Yeah, but that was like, you know, in the end, he does come around to the ham. He likes in green eggs and ham. He likes the ham.
1: Was this an entire journey to get there?
0: Just works. Anyway, anybody got time for that?
1: You know what I don't have time for? That entire story you've just told me.
0: Well,
3: ain't nobody got time for that.
1: Quite.
0: We have 3 finalists. One of them will win the brand new Citizen watch, which Amanda is defiling as we speak.
1: What do you mean? Put 2 hands and a face on this.
0: It's Jonesy and Amanda driving you home for Jam Nation.

0: Hello there, it's Jonesy and Amanda driving you home this Wednesday afternoon.
1: Ain't nobody got time for that. Ain't nobody got time for that. Ain't nobody got time for that. Ain't nobody got time. Ain't nobody got time. Ain't nobody got time for that.
0: Every day, a limited edition Citizen Atessa watch worth over $3,000. That could be yours. Amanda's just been fingering it.
2: I have. It's a fabulous watch. It is absolutely gorgeous. If you'd like to register, jonesyandamanda.com.au, it could be you that wins tomorrow. And let's see who's winning today.
0: What don't you have time for? And our favourite story of
2: the day. Finalists today.
0: Okay, so who's doing the host bit?
2: You do the host bit.
0: And you do the story bit.
2: Yeah.
0: Okay. So we have three people today.
2: Yes.
0: First up, we have Joanne.
2: Joanne said.
0: Oh, okay. Yes.
2: Ordering something online and being told it would arrive on a certain day. So I stay home all day waiting for a package that doesn't arrive. I don't have time for this.
1: Ain't nobody got time for that.
0: Next, it's D.
2: She said, nuisance neighbours who misconstrue friendliness for us being friends.
0: Yeah.
2: There's a big difference between being friendly and being my friend.
0: Next minute, you're in matching Terry Towling towels.
1: Ain't nobody got time for that.
0: And Vinesh.
2: He said, we only started a cleaning business 4 months ago. This is something a man would complain about.
0: Mm-hmm.
2: Now we get so tired and worked up, as we're both in our 50s, that we don't have time to be intimate because we spend so much time together, the intimacy is being left out.
0: Ah, the intimacy always suffers.
1: Ain't nobody got time for that.
0: Three worthy winners, but there can be only one. And guess what?
2: Guess who you've picked, Brendan?
0: Not me. It's a collective. Vinesh.
2: Hello, Vinesh.
0: Of Tana. How are you?
3: I'm good. Thank you very much.
0: We want you.
2: You may not be having any more intimacy, but you've got a nice watch.
0: That's something.
3: That's something. Yeah, I know. The missus is going to kill me for this.
2: I was going to say, I wondered if your wife had heard the story.
0: Did you feel that this was ever going to get to air, or did you just write this thinking it wasn't going to happen, and now it is?
3: Now I just threw the dart in the dark. I'm like, okay, something might happen. But okay. No, it's good.
0: Are you talking about your sex life here, or are we talking about...
3: I'm talking about winning on the right
0: part. Well, you know what? You might win all round here, mate.
2: Vinesh.
3: I might be.
2: As soon as your cleaning business, as long as your cleaning business is going on, would you like to give it a plug?
0: Yeah.
2: What's the name of your business?
3: I'm a franchisee owner for James Home Cleaning Services.
0: Are you, James?
2: Well, you sound like you're very hardworking and you're putting and your work first to get ahead.
0: What's your wife's name?
3: Her name is Sangeeta.
0: Sangeeta, right, yeah. Can we make any more entendres? No, I think that's that. Vinesh, congratulations.
2: Congratulations, Vinesh.
3: Thank you very much.
0: Well, let me talk about the watch, mate. Citizen Atessa, super titanium excellence, Japan-made precision, powered by EcoDrive innovation and words that sound like that. Sweet, sexy words. Vinesh, thank you.
3: No, thank you very much.
2: Well,
3: this is a great pleasure. Thank you. Thank you very much. And now go and deal with
2: the fallout.
0: Good luck on all fronts, mate. We want a report.
3: Good one. Thank you very much.
0: Carry on. JonesyAndAmanda.com.au. It's worthy.
2: Coming up, we've got the whip poll. Somebody read an article about the other day, and I'm fascinated to know what people's opinion is.
0: Also, some more thoughts on your Puerto Rico song.
2: I like it.
0: And the AI, because it's an AI song. We'll talk further about this because I've come up with an AI song for our show.
2: Oh, no.
0: It's Jonesy and Amanda driving you home for Jam Nation.
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1: A song that's been in my mind is that stupid Puerto Rican song.
2: Oh, it's everywhere through my socials, and now I hear it more and more. I love it. See, everyone, you can't stop moving when you hear it.
1: So, and it is very catchy. And then I ask who performed it.
2: Well,
1: no one.
2: It's AI. The guy who went to Puerto Rico wrote the lyrics, mm-hmm. but he put it into AI and it came out with that.
1: AI is a fascinating tool for the future. And I'm not scared of AI. I'm not like a Luddite. You know, the people that didn't, they feared the weaving loom in the 1700s. I say, bring on the weaving loom. We can do this. He's got the inspiration for that particular song from 80 sitcoms.
2: Well, how do you know?
1: Well,
2: it just sounds
1: the vibe.
2: Like it.
1: Okay, the vibe. You listen to Puerto Rico, Ryan. First time in San Juan. Okay, and now you listen to Greatest American Hero. See what I mean?
2: Same kind of good, feel-good feeling.
1: Okay, you go to the facts of life. Take the facts of life. What about growing pains?
2: There's a similar nostalgic kick to the
1: Alan Thicke. Kirk Cameron before he went nuts. What about Full House? So, after you bundied off last night, I stayed back. And I put
2: and
1: in
2: used AI. Wow, the hard yards, Brendan.
1: I just thought I'd hang around, I'd toy around with it. So I put in a synopsis of our radio show into the AI technology we have available to us from all the key players on the show, you, me, Ryan, and I asked for it to create an 80s sitcom theme song for our show. So without any further ado, I give you the theme song for our show.

0: Since the day they was born.
1: Speaks volumes, don't you think? Straighten the curve. Flatten the hills. Flatten the hills. Someday the mountain might get them. But the law never will. That's us, baby.
2: What?
1: Do you want your credit card back?
2: What song's that? It's a known song. What is it?
1: That's our theme song for our show.
2: No, it's
1: not. It only costs $500.
2: Ryan, what's that song?
1: That's our show.
2: No, it's not. It's an existing song.
1: No, it's not.
2: Yes, it is. Yes, it is.
3: No, it's the Dukes of Hazzard.
1: Oh, that Dukes of Hazzard.
2: Is it? Is that the Dukes of Hazzard?
1: It's not the Dukes. One of us is going to have to wear Daisy Dukes.
2: What about the Paddy Dukes of Hazzard?
1: Anyway, put that on your expense account.
2: You're an idiot.
1: You're a bigger idiot.
2: Oh, good comeback. Coming up next, we're going to put something, we're not going to put it to the pub test. We're going to use a whip poll. Yes or no, I'm going to ask you a question about something that says I read an article that says we've given up on something, and I want to know if you have. Not like Vinesh we've heard earlier.
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0: Hello there, it's Jonesy Demander across Australia driving you home.
1: I've got a question for you.
0: Yes, ma'am.
1: It's two parts. A, do you iron? And B, if you don't do the ironing, does someone else do ironing for you? Are your clothes being ironed?
0: Full disclosure, I don't iron. My wife irons, and what she doesn't do, she gives to the little Mongolian ironing man up the road, and he irons it.
1: So you have ironed clothes?
0: I have, when need be, and I don't mind it. I've actually mentioned this before. The house that I live in now came with a Robin Hood ironing station.
1: And we got robbed constantly.
0: It was a thing of the late 90s, and it's a ironing board that comes out of the wall, and it's got a light, it's got a PowerPoint, it's got an area you can put your Fabulon.
1: A Fabulon.
0: It's got a timer.
1: So a timer?
0: Yeah. So you don't spend too long.
1: So you don't miss days of our lives?
0: So you don't miss too much time ironing. So when my wife starts ironing, I go, well, you know.
1: Give yourself 3 hours and then you can have a cup of tea.
0: There's an hour. And I said,
1: Are you joking? It's got a clock in it.
0: It's got a timer. So, and it's one of those old school, you twist the timer. I love it.
1: You've never used it.
0: I used it one day and I was really enjoying it. I went, how good's this joint?
1: Said the man who never did it again. The reason I ask is I saw
0: my wife likes to iron though.
1: Does she?
0: Don't ask her that. There's a face of enjoyment when I see her doing it in that room with the washing machine and stuff.
1: It's called a laundry. I saw an article and the headline was, I love how as a generation we all decided collectively we were going to stop ironing clothes. And it seems to be, I've got friends who do no ironing because today's school uniforms don't need ironing.
0: Yep.
1: I've got friends who now have teenage sons or young men living in their houses, their sons, meaning their clothes don't need ironing. I sometimes drop in, Jack's doing a part-time job at the front of an office.
0: Mm-hmm.
1: And I see his shirts and I know he's not ironing and I choose to say nothing. Much as I'd like to, I choose to say nothing.
0: I've seen him. He looks like he's off for a court appearance. He's a footy player facing a tribunal.
1: If he was, his shirt would be ironed.
0: Mm.
1: Yeah, he doesn't do any ironing.
0: Yep.
1: But I'm wondering, is ironing a thing of the past? The comments underneath this were interesting. Someone said, I gave up ironing so long ago I don't own an iron or an ironing board. Someone else said, I remember my mum and grandmother ironing bed sheets, their husband's boxer shorts, their handkerchiefs. I decided I'd never do that. Other people say, I've got a dress code where you have to wear ironed clothes. Someone said, my mother, I'm Balkan, and my mother would kill me if I went outside in creased clothes. Mm.
0: Some people go crazy on the ironing. They iron their sheets, underpants, socks,
1: while
0: everything.
1: They're wearing them. So let's do a whip poll.
0: Well,
1: remind me again the difference between a whip poll and the pub test.
0: The whip poll is a snapshot of what the broader community thinks about any given subject. The pub test is a snapshot of what the broader community thinks of at the Jonesy to Man at Arms. Right now, it's Wednesday. We're not at the pub. We're being serious.
1: Well,
0: this is serious stuff.
1: Ironing. Let's put it to the whip poll. Do you still iron?
0: What about Gem Y Rye?
1: Do you iron? You don't live at home anymore.
2: No, I don't iron.
1: And when you're at home, did your mum do your ironing?
2: Yeah, and it was really nice.
1: And when she sees you, does she lament the fact you're not ironing?
2: Yeah, she makes all kinds of comments, about my hair as well.
0: I know, look at that hair. What's happened? You're getting a haircut.
2: What did you say I look like?
0: You look like Krusty the Clown. It's coming out everywhere.
1: Okay. All right, the whip poll is in
0: session. This is a radio station, not a place for long-haired weirdos.
1: Ironing.
0: Be a part.
1: Let us know.
0: Of the broader chat. Jonesy and Amanda driving you home with Jam Nation.
2: Yeah.

0: Hello there, it's Jonesy and Amanda driving you home. You brought this to the table today.
1: There's an article about how an entire generation has collectively decided to stop ironing. Is it just this generation? Are you still ironing your clothes or did we give it up years ago? What's the story with
0: full
1: ironing?
0: Full disclosure, my wife, God love her, irons my clothes and has done for a long time. And I've offered to iron, but we've got a house and it came with a Robin Hood ironing station.
1: Well, that, why does that mean you can't do it?
0: It comes out of the wall. It's got a timer. It's got a light.
1: A timer?
0: Yeah. Jim, am I right?
2: Yeah, I found the ad for that Robin Hood ironing.
0: Oh, let's have a listen.
2: Yeah, from the 90s, I think.
3: How many times have you wished the ironing board would just magically appear out of the cupboard and put itself up? Oh, if you haven't got a Robin Hood iron away, you don't know what you're missing. It's so easy to install, even I could do it. Oh. And it does everything except iron the clothes. It even turns itself off. The Iron Away by Robin Hood. Now you see it, now you don't.
0: That's great.
1: So the timer is, it turns itself off. It's not how long you're designated to stay
0: mine
1: there
0: doesn't
1: and do the ironing.
0: It's just for the timer. I said to my wife, don't get speeding through with the clock either. I can hear it.
1: Well, we thought we'd have a whip poll. We thought we'd have a whip poll and see
0: jokes.
1: How you feel about ironing.
0: The whip poll, a barometer of what the community thinks about any given subject. And today we're talking about ironing. Does anyone do it? Louise, you're in Box Hill.
1: Hi, Louise. How are you doing the ironing?
4: Yes, I'm a very proud ironer of everything. I did stop when the kids were born. I did stop ironing the fitted sheets on the bed.
1: Oh.
4: So I don't do that now, but I do iron all sheets. Tea towels, boxes.
0: Oh.
1: Tea towels.
0: You do it all
1: the way. Boxes. You iron boxes. My mum used to iron a fitted sheet.
0: What's the point? What's the point even of a fitted sheet?
1: Yeah. Mm. Thank you, Louise.
0: Thanks, Louise. Debbie is with us.
1: Hi, Debbie. Are you ironing?
5: No, I don't iron.
0: Yep. Even if you had a Robin Hood ironing station, Debbie?
5: No. An iron to me is like a funnel web spider.
1: Yeah. Oh.
0: I tell you about that. I think I'd rather face an iron in the wild. Anita has joined us.
1: Anita, are you an ironer?
6: Yes, I do. I'm the second of four kids. I've been ironing since I was about 10 years old. I'm now almost 46. So I do iron. I will admit that.
1: Mm-hmm. And do you get pleasure from it?
6: I do get a good satisfaction, weird satisfaction out of seeing a nice starched collar.
1: I can imagine.
0: Yeah, you get a
1: nice
0: shirt.
1: I get a nice sense of satisfaction with the washing coming out of the dryer or off the line, the smell of it, and you fold it. I do draw the line at ironing, I think.
0: Yeah,
1: if I have
0: to. When it billows on the line, it looks good.
1: When you've seen that, Brendan.
0: Thank you.
1: Adrian, hello, Adrian. Are you an ironer?
7: I was. I was the ironer of the family, but I've since moved to a garment steamer. I find that a lot easier and time efficient.
1: Yes.
0: The steamer.
1: I have to be careful. I tend to burn myself with it.
0: What about press that they have in Wentworth?
1: And put your head in. The steamer, I can see, but can you do detailed collars and things like that on a steamer?
7: Well, you don't. It's, again, towing that line, you know. I need to look respectable at work, so it takes up most of the wrinkles, but doesn't take as much time and space.
0: How do you feel about a Robin Hood ironing station then,
1: Adrian? Are you selling them, Brendan?
0: No, I'm just saying.
1: A Robin Hood station, it steals from the rich and it gives to the poor.
0: How do you feel about that, a man's perspective? No, we have no perspective, okay.
1: No, why are you trying to flog the
0: No, I'm just saying.
1: Robin Hood ironing
0: Because as a man,
1: station.
0: I appreciate good infrastructure around the house. Debbie is in Brookvale.
1: Hi, Deb. Are you ironing?
8: Oh, definitely. I'm a nurse and I always iron my uniforms, although I must say the younger generation don't seem to think that it's a priority.
1: Yeah.
8: But certainly I think you need to look professional and you only have one opportunity to make a first impression with a patient.
0: Debbie, you sound like Ryan's mum.
1: That's true.
0: Thank you, Debbie. Allison.
1: Yeah, nurse's uniforms, I could see.
0: Yeah, you've got to have a crisp nurse's uniform.
1: Hi, Allison. Are you ironing?
9: Yes, I love my iron.
0: Good. Well said. And Anthony, to wrap this up.
1: I could hear her opening
0: in
1: her
0: Townsville.
1: Mouth to say more.
0: Anthony.
10: Nah, I learnt to iron the Navy and I've given up now unless I absolutely, positively have to iron something for something good.
0: Mm-hmm.
10: No way. Dryer all the way.
1: Did you say the dryer?
0: Yeah.
1: I have a knack for knowing when to take things out of the dryer so that you can put them on a coat hanger and they're done. Are you the same, Anthony?
10: No, they just go into the basket.
1: Oh, okay. And miraculously go in your cupboard.
0: Townsville's a big military town as well, so you'd have to have iron fatigues.
10: No, I was ex-Navy.
0: Oh, okay. Well, whites. You got to deal with the nappy sand as well. It's a lot of stuff
10: going. It was the Seven Creases to Seven Seas.
1: Oh, so, wow.
0: You would
1: really?
0: Certainly appreciate the Robin Hood ironing station, wouldn't you, Anthony?
10: No, because it wouldn't give me a winning blue cigarette packet between each crease.
1: Oh, wow. That's highly precise. Thank you, Anthony.
0: Well, they used to have that in the army, the fag paper test.
1: Was it?
0: They'd get a cigarette paper and drag it across your face.
1: Before they ironed it?
0: No, just so you had a smooth face.
1: Mm-mm.
0: Anyway, thank you for all your calls on that. We didn't get an outcome, but we will have one.
1: It's not about an outcome.
0: Well, it's an outcome.
1: It's just a barometer.
0: How many people like it?
1: No, that's right. No, we're 50-50.
0: I'll tell you what, my shares in Robin Hood ironing station have gone up.
1: I'll tell you what, we are doing TikTok Tucker in the next half hour. The essential ingredient is something I don't think I've ever had and I don't think I'm going to like it.
0: Instagram on its way too. Your chance to win $2,000. Jonesy and Amanda driving you home with Jam Nation.
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0: Good afternoon to you. There's been a flood of calls about the Robin Hood ironing station.
32: It's actually an ironing centre.
0: An ironing centre. This is the commercial.
33: If you haven't got a Robin Hood iron away, you don't know what you're missing. It's so easy to install, even I could do it.
0: How sexist is that?
1: Has there really been a flood?
0: There's been, what, two calls? still available.
1: Because no, I've got one available.
0: In my house. I've got one in my house.
1: Yeah, but you said it was ironing. There from the 90s.
0: Centre station. My house was built in 2000. And my wife seems to like it. It's got a timer. It's got a place for your Fabulon. It's got a light. It's got a PowerPoint. It's got
1: how
0: all
1: much
0: that
1: are they? Can still
0: get
1: my
0: right? How much
32: yeah,
0: is it?
32: So we found them on Bunnings. This is the Ironing Centre, Robin Hood Deluxe, $498.
1: Deluxe?
32: Yeah.
1: And what's the timer for? I don't believe it's so you time yourself when you're ironing so you don't miss days of our lives.
32: No, it's a safety timer.
0: Oh.
1: Yeah, it turns itself
0: mine's
1: off.
0: Mine's just a time
1: okay.
0: But $498, what's that, pesos? That's going to have to come out of Helen's housekeeping.
1: I look forward to her greeting you this evening when you go home.
0: She doesn't listen to this show.
1: Coming up next, TikTok Tucker. As I said, there's an ingredient in this lots of people love. I've never tried it. I don't think I'll like it. But anyway, okay. Let's see how we go.
0: Yay, it's all. Jonesy and Amanda driving you home with Jam Nation.

0: TikTok Tucker. We make food from TikTok and eat it.
1: There's two ingredients being put together today, and as usual, who knows whether they're going to work. The person on TikTok said it was delicious.
0: Mm-hmm.
1: One, the main ingredient that I think people would like.
0: Yep.
1: I've never had a Sour Patch lolly. Let's open up the packet of Sour Patch.
0: What sort of Sour Patch? The kids like them. My youngest likes that stuff.
1: Yeah.
0: Do you want a lot of sugar and
1: I've never had one, but chemicals. Sugar but sour. Let me try one.
0: They're like, they're little babies. You know, on the Fast Five.
1: I don't know what it is. My senses don't know whether it's sweet or sour.
0: Well, that's the point of them. That's the point.
1: Yeah. Okay. Well, it's not just that.
0: There's some guy in a chemical lab that's put that together and goes, bravo, it's worked. Because we were talking about jelly babies when we're doing the Fast Five before. I didn't realize I was supposed to be a different sort of creature. And they came out.
1: It was supposed to be a teddy bear, but they came out all squished and they looked like newborn babies. So what did they call them?
0: Unclaimed babies.
1: Mm. Well, Sour Patch Kids are just cranky kids. Now, this is one ingredient. No. I've got a bag of Sour Patch Kids.
0: Cranky kids.
1: Rat bag kids. What I'm going to add to this is a jar, get ready, of pesto.
0: Oh, no. What, a whole jar?
1: A whole jar of pesto. It smells
0: delicious. Did that pop off when you opened it?
1: No, I did. No, I opened it just before.
0: Because, you know, that's just a fun fact while we're at food hygiene, everyone.
1: I opened it about a minute ago.
0: If you buy a jar and you're at the shops, always test that safety seal up top.
1: No, if you test the seal and
0: no,
1: open
0: you
1: it
0: test
1: up,
0: it, you press it to make sure it hasn't popped off.
1: Okay, well, look, I only opened it a minute ago. So I'm going to pour...
0: all of that in.
1: All of this in. Can you hold this bag, please?
0: Sure.
1: Thank you.
0: What's her name?
1: Okay. The whole jar is going in
0: right
1: there.
0: Here.
1: And then...
0: well, this might take some time.
1: No, it won't take time.
0: Well, what we'll do is...
1: no, wait. I'm going to do this more. Because I've got to shake it around. I want you to see me shake
0: it
1: around.
0: What are you, the Demtel guy? Just put it in there.
1: Shut up! I know what I put. What I'm doing is, you know, I'm.
0: Oh, we can do other stuff while you do this.
1: No,
0: we don't.
1: No. Look, what I'm doing. Okay, you happy? I've poured it in. I've poured an entire jar of pesto. I'm resealing it and munching it all together.
0: Right.
1: I want people to have this impression of what's happening. They are Sour Patch Kids being mixed right through. Okay, with pesto. I'd hate to be a waiter going through the specials list with you.
0: I got no time for that.
1: I know, I can tell. Okay, mate,
0: I'll tell you another thing, food hygiene. They're getting specials, they just want to get rid of the stuff, so don't order from the specials.
1: Really?
0: Yep. Yeah, everyone knows that.
1: I didn't know that.
0: How have you got to your age?
1: All right. Well, this is what's happened. I have mixed pesto in with Sour Patch Kids. What will it taste like? We'll find out next.
0: Jonesy and Amanda driving you home with Jam Nation.
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1: You hungry?
2: TikTok. I enjoy cooking bacon and stop working with flow. You're making slap.
3: Hello, man, Tucker.
4: Who are you?
5: An idiot sandwich.
6: Gonna make you go, yeah.
0: TikTok Tucker, we make food from TikTok and eat it. We've had some terrible delights in the past. We had ice cream tuna.
7: Actually,
0: ice cream.
7: We quite liked that. It was ice cream and tuna and ranch dressing.
0: Yeah.
7: And we quite liked it.
0: Smelt dreadful, but tasted nice.
7: I don't know what today's will be like. It is Sour Patch Pesto. It's these Sour Patch lollies.
0: Yep, the kids seem to like.
7: With a jar of pesto in the bag, and I've munched it together.
0: What did you say about them when you ate one raw?
7: Oh, my senses didn't know what to make of it.
0: Yeah.
7: Sweet and sour.
0: That's the point of them.
7: Yeah, I didn't have...
0: Some guy's gone to university to make that.
7: Well, what do you think they'll make of this? Have a look in that bag.
0: Oh.
7: I know. No one's gone anywhere for that. Ain't nobody got time for that. I am going to serve this up onto three plates. Ryan, don't pull a face. I'm using tongs.
0: You know.
7: Actually, we might need some spoons to... Well, that's... some spoons. Is anyone listening?
0: No, none of those girls are watching another TikTok.
7: And I don't blame them. Okay, right. Some for you.
0: Right.
7: Here, Ryan. One for Brendan. One for you. And we're just going to get some spoons.
0: It looks like...
7: You tell me what it looks like.
0: I don't know what it looks like. I can't describe what it looks
7: that?
0: Like.
7: Do you think that? It looks like camel dung?
8: Yeah.
7: Okay.
0: Okay.
7: We're going to have to just use our fingers.
0: We're just going to have to use it.
7: When I say three, pick one up that's well coated.
0: Well coated.
7: Here's some spoons. Thanks,
0: Well,
7: Meg.
0: I picked one up. It's all moot.
7: Okay. Is it?
0: It's all moot. All Put right. on your Meg.
7: Thank you. All right. When I say three, one, two, three...
0: Go. Wow.
7: That has improved the taste.
0: Wow.
7: Mm.
0: You know what?
7: That has actually improved the taste.
0: No fooling.
7: I don't know why you do it.
0: It's
7: But it's improved the taste of a Sour Patch. It stripped the sugar off it.
0: Mm.
7: Look at Ryan's face. You look like you're in some medieval painting and you're being lanced.
0: It's like...
7: I quite like it.
0: Dinner and dessert. It's like an entree. You like it?
8: It's like soggy. I don't...
7: No,
0: I think it's got a consistency I enjoy.
7: Good on you. Thanks, Professor.
0: I've never eaten anything like this in my life, but I like it.
7: I think that has improved the Sour Patch.
0: I think it's worth doing.
7: If you can get a small bag of Sour Patch, it's worth it.
0: Yeah.
7: And put a tiny... And put some pesto in... We've got the big bag, but don't waste a whole big bag.
0: If you've got money and nothing else to do, have a go.
7: Yeah, have a go. This very detailed recipe will be on our socials.
6: TikTok, making slap, gonna make you go yuck.
7: That was surprising.
0: Maybe the money you could, you wouldn't waste your money on this, but $2,000 is coming out with Instagram. Jonesy and Amanda driving you home with Jam Nation.
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11: Oh, my goodness. 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
11: Swimming.
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1: 10 questions, 60 seconds on the clock. You can pass if you don't know an answer. We'll come back to that question if time permits. Get all the questions right. $1,000.
6: We'd love this to go off.
1: Yep.
6: $1,000.
1: Well, that sounds so needy about it.
6: No, you can make it $2,000, but you have to answer a bonus question and it's double or nothing.
1: But you want to be a bit stone cold. You want to be, you know, you're the quiz master.
6: Yeah, I'd be stone cold, but I really want this to go off.
1: Yep, now you're sounding too needy. Chris is with us.
6: Hello, Chris.
7: Oh, my God, are you serious?
1: We are
6: it's
1: as serious
6: you, Chris,
1: as a heart attack, Chris.
7: Oh, my goodness. Your producer said it was the luck of the draw, so I just did not expect to come on. Amanda Keller, you legend. You absolute legend. It is an absolute privilege to be speaking to you.
6: Aren't you the sweetest person, Chris? What a lovely thing to say, and thank you.
7: Oh, you are an icon, Amanda. Oh, I'm about to cry right now.
6: You have made my day, Chris.
7: Oh, you're beautiful. Aww. You're beautiful. Oh, you're unlike anyone else on radio at the moment. So.
6: Thank you so much. Jonesy's face is all pinched and red.
7: Oh, I'm so sorry, Jonesy. I'm so sorry.
1: It's okay, Chris.
7: I do know you're
6: It's a girl thing.
7: Know. You're lovely too.
6: It's a girl thing.
1: Oh, my God. You're lovely too.
6: Chris, I really, really want you to win this money now. I'll give you all the answers.
1: I'm on your team, Chris.
6: All right, Chris, here we go. We have to put our serious listening ears on. I've got 10 questions. We've got 60 seconds. If you're not sure, say pass. We might have time to come back, okay?
7: Okay.
6: Okay, okay, deep breath, Chris, because here we go. Here comes question number one. What month are we currently in?
7: June.
6: Question two. Goal attack is a position in which sport?
7: Netball.
6: Question three. Basmati is a variety of what?
7: Rice.
6: Question four. How many children does Pink have?
7: Two.
6: Question five. Belgium is in which continent?
7: Europe.
6: Question six. Which airline calls themselves the Spirit of Australia?
7: Qantas.
6: Question seven. What force keeps objects on the ground?
7: Gravity.
6: Question eight. Who is Nicole Kidman's first ex-husband?
7: Tom Cruise.
6: Question nine. What type of meat is traditionally used in stroganoff?
7: Beef.
6: Question 10. Which sport is Stephanie Rice known for?
7: Swimming.
1: There it is.
6: Chris, you did it.
1: $1,000.
6: You did it.
7: Oh, my God. What?
6: $1,000.
7: No. It's
6: you, Chris. Congratulations.
7: Oh, my God. Thank you so much. This is unbelievable.
6: Well, Chris, you know it doesn't end here.
7: Thank you.
6: Don't go anywhere yet.
7: I'm not going.
6: This is where the music changes. Over to you, Jonesy, for your big voice.
7: Oh, my God.
1: Well, you don't want to talk to Amanda more? It's okay.
6: Oh, don't take this personally at a time like this.
1: Chris, you have a situation. You have $1,000 in your hot little hand. And you can leave this place if you want. Or you can risk it all on one question and double your money.
7: $2,000.
1: $2,000.
6: Does Jonesy need to put on the tempting pants?
1: I'm happy to would that spin your wheels, or would you like to see Amanda in these pants?
6: Brandon, don't be sensitive.
1: Chris, I'm wiggling towards you.
7: Oh my gosh.
1: Chris, $2,000. And I look at this question.
6: Don't say anything, Jonesy.
1: I look at this
6: don't
1: question.
6: Don't botch this for Chris.
7: Oh, this is a huge risk, you guys. I'm frightened to do it, gotta say.
1: Well, let's just unpack this. $1,000 in your hot little hand.
7: Jonesy. Stop it.
1: And you have this one question, you get
6: $2,000. That's right. It's not an and, it's an or. $1,000 and off you go, and isn't that wonderful?
1: Mm-hmm.
6: Play for $2,000, and if you don't get the question right, you've got 6 seconds to answer the question. Don't get it right, you get nothing. There's no consolation prize.
7: I know, exactly. So it's just too much of a risk, and this $1,000 is really precious and incredibly valuable. Oh, my God, I can't do it. I'd love to, but I just can't.
6: All right.
1: It's okay.
6: All right, Chris, congratulations.
1: I'll take the pants off. I'm putting them back in the linen press.
6: You've won $1,000, but we will torture you, Chris.
1: Congratulations.
6: But we will torture you by seeing if
7: really
6: you would have known yet.
7: It.
6: Don't go anywhere. We're going to see if you would not have known the answer.
1: Just for the record, Chris, I reckon you would have got this all day.
7: Can you tell me what it is now that I said no?
6: Yes,
1: yeah,
6: here it is. Here's the question. Could you have answered this in 6 seconds? Jeff Bezos was CEO for which company?
7: Oh, Christ. Amazon.
1: Yeah. Told you.
6: You got $1,000. Well done, though. Congratulations.
1: Much love to you.
7: Thank you so much. Thank you, guys. I really appreciate it.
6: Lovely to talk to you. Thank you, Chris.
1: Good on you, Chris.
6: Oh, it happened. How
1: lovely.
6: It happened.
1: And couldn't happen to a nicer person.
6: I think so.
1: Good on you, Chris. If you would like to be a part of Instagram, jonesyandamanda.com.au.
6: Coming up next, Taylor Swift's wedding is fast approaching. And you think, Brendan, you had trouble with the seating arrangements at your daughter's wedding?
1: Mm-hmm.
6: I'm going to talk you through some of the couplings and uncouplings that are going to make this very uncomfortable.
1: And that was just you. That's coming up. Jonesy and Amanda driving you home with Jam Nation.

0: miles on it. Hello there, it's Jonesy and Amanda driving you home across Australia. Good afternoon to you.
1: Doesn't matter how small your wedding is, trying to organise where people are going to sit is fraught, isn't it? You've been through this recently with your daughter's wedding.
0: Oh, yeah.
1: It's fraught. Well, what about if you're Taylor Swift and Travis Kelce? So many people are going to be at this wedding who have interbred with each other as Hollywood musical stars.
0: Yeah,
1: I often have that theory that you put everyone who's famous in the States into a snow dome, shake it up, they'll all eventually pair off with each other. I thought that when Daryl Hannah ended up marrying Neil Young. And
0: remember
1: Meg
0: together?
1: Ryan was going out with John Mellencamp. It's just the weirdest of combinations.
0: They're still together, aren't they?
1: Yes. No, not Meg Ryan and John Mellencamp.
0: They're not?
1: But Daryl Hannah and John, not John Young, Young Talentine, and Neil Young are.
0: But I thought Meg Ryan was still with Mellencamp.
1: No, I don't think so. I could be wrong, but they're not on the wedding list. Look at all.
0: Because I forgot Meg was with Rusty.
1: Yes.
0: So
1: let me go. Don't derail. This is a confusing story I'm going to tell you. I saw an article about pretty much the Arthur Murray dance chart of celebrities, their partners, their ex-partners, who they're going to be there with and why it's awkward for everyone. Mm-hmm. Let me talk you through it. Lena Dunham, she is, do you know who she is, Brendan?
0: No.
1: She was in the TV show Girls. She wrote it. She's written an autobiography recently, so she's big in popular culture.
0: Still not.
1: She is a Swift bestie, someone's saying maybe a bridesmaid. She had a very messy breakup with Jack Antonoff, who is also a Swift bestie and a creative collaborator. He collaborated with Lorde, and the reason that Lena and Jack may have broken up was because of Lorde. Jack is now married to Margaret Qualley, who is Andy McDowell's daughter.
0: Right.
1: So there's people in that little circle who are exes, maybe lovers that broke up marriages. They're all going to be there. Where do you sit them? How about this batch? You have Joe Jonas, who's a Taylor Swift ex.
0: Part of the Jonas Brothers.
1: Had been married to Sophie Turner, who's a Swift bestie. It's now rumoured that Sophie Turner is going out with Chris Martin, so the two of them might be going together. But also Dakota Johnson, who's a Swift bestie, will be there, but she obviously is an ex of Chris Martin. Where do you sit those people? How about this batch? Bradley Cooper's model girlfriends and where they all slot in. Gigi Hadid is Swift's bestie, maybe a bridesmaid, is now with Bradley Cooper, maybe engaged. He has broken up with Suki Waterhouse, who is also one of Swift's best friends.
0: Who's Suki?
1: She's a model. She used to go out with Daniel Craig, I think, years ago.
0: Oh.
1: But then she was dating Robert Pattinson. So are all those people going to be there, and how awkward that is going to be? There's another combination. Stick with me. This is Paul Mescal. You know that actor, Paul Mescal?
0: Yes.
1: Yes. So he's now dating Gracie Abrams, who is one of the best friends of Taylor Swift, I think was a tour opening act. He's broken up with Phoebe Bridgers, who's a very good friend of hers and will be there, who's also part of an opening act. She's now going out with this other comedian who has broken up with someone else who knows Paul Mescal. You also have Blake Lively and Ryan Reynolds. Oh. Blake Lively, will she be there? Because Taylor Swift was called into court situations with her. Are they still friends? But Taylor Swift is godmother to their children. You have Zoe Kravitz, who is a best friend of Taylor Swift, who is now engaged to Harry Styles, who's her ex.
0: Oh, he can't be there.
1: Well, Brendan.
0: There's going to be a lot
1: of people. What are you going to do?
0: There's going to be a lot of people sitting next to the toilets.
1: There's going to be a lot of people who are cordoned off from each other.
0: So when you came to my daughter's wedding, we had to just cordon off a whole area.
1: Just for me.
0: Yeah, just
1: in case I offended someone. Awkward. Sphincter tighteningly awkward.
2: Righto, you two. That's enough.
1: It's in the vows. Well, we
0: you
1: are
0: didn't
1: back
0: mind
1: to
0: being near the toilet, though.
1: I enjoyed it.
0: Well, what a day.
1: I'm exhausted.
0: We'll be back again tomorrow with the World of Prizes, our Good Out Citizens Watch. We've also got Instagram, make its return, jonesydemanda.com.au. And if you want to hear this show again for some reason, you're mentally bereft, jonesydemanda.com.au.
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1: They know when it ends, and they know that at the moment there's actually not a transition plan. And I know that you've said there that, you know, that the department's working through that, but we're looking sort of a month out, I guess you would say. Yeah, almost to the day, a month out. Yep. And if those staff aren't aware of that transition plan, what confidence can you give them?
2: 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They're working with the Royal Flying Doctor Service, and they will reach a proper, structured handover of those services.
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14: Checking those tides first. We've got a high tide this morning at 8:44 a.m. of 6.7 metres, and then we'll be heading to a low tide that'll come in at 2:20 p.m. of 2.9 metres. The weather forecast for today is mostly sunny with light winds. There'll be fog around in the morning. Tops of 31 in the city, tops of 34 in the rural area, tops of 33 in Catherine. But the temps across the top end right now in Darwin, it's currently 21. In the rural area, it's 18. And in Catherine, it is 14.
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indeed. Oh, we're getting close to the weekend and it feels really, really good knowing that it's going to be a long one with the King's birthday long weekend. It's actually perfect for me because I'm well overdue for some couch rotting, watching some new shows that I haven't really caught up on and just binging in general. And there is a popular new TV show coming out to Australia and I'll tell you about that up soon. But after some Adele, the most trusted Aussie brands list is out. You might be surprised, but right now, rolling in the deep. Morning, early birds.

Morning, early birds. You've got Duffy here and the research. Guys, it's the morning. I hope you're all doing better than I am. You are. I know it. Feel free to give me a buzz anytime. 8941 1049, and we can just have a yarn. But I want to tell you about some new research which reveals which Aussie brands are most trusted. And of course, the ones that we don't trust so much. So overall, trust is improving in some of the industries, but others are still really, really struggling. So some big household retailer names dominate the most trusted brands list. Bunnings, Aldi, Kmart, they continue to hank really, really high for trust, which we don't have Aldi here in the NT. We all want it. It's like the best ever, but that's okay. We've got Bunnings and we've got Kmart, and we bloody love them both, so that's great. A couple of the trusted brands in other industries, Commonwealth Bank and Australia Post. But on the flip side, some of the untrusted. Optus has been named one of the most distrusted brands, and some other highly distrusted brands are some tech, media and online retailers, which checks out. It's a bit hard online sometimes, and you're not really going to trust that it's getting to you correctly, that you're getting the right help that you need. But there's some companies, Meta, Temu, or Temu, if you're feeling fancy, they're criticised over privacy, quality and data concerns. Trust is being hit by issues like high prices, poor services and ethical concerns as well. But it's very interesting. I love that Bunnings is at the top of that list, because who doesn't trust a shop that lets you have a snag out the front? Give me a snag on the way in, I'll trust you for the rest of my life. Also, the workers there are fantastic. The quality's really good. And if something like breaks, you can go back and they'll help you fix it. Hey, early birds, Michael Jackson, Beat It. It's probably what you're telling me to do right now. Beat it, babe. Let's go. Let it rip. I'm going to dance around. Get myself pumped up for this Thursday morning. You're with Duffy.

0: Doing it for Harvey Norman, Early Birds. You've got Duffy here and 10K Cash Tracks. It's been going off this entire week so far. If you haven't heard it, you don't know what to do. All you need to do is listen for this song. Absolute banger. And when you hear it in full, that it is playing by itself, you need to call me on 8941 1049 and you could get on the running, on the shortlist, in fact, to win $10,000. That is right. So when that song pops up anytime in my show today, that is right, doing it every single day, give us a buzz on 8941 1049 and you could win $10,000. It is all thanks to Total World. 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

0: Morning, early birds. You're with Duffy, and the long weekend is nearly upon us. I'm feeling really, really good about it, and I want to do some couch rotting and watch a new show that is coming to Australia. It is called The Traitors. It started in the UK. There's been an American version as well, and it's got some big Aussie names on it. Here is a little taste.
1: Who amongst us has infanticised about making reality TV stars disappear?
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5: I give you permission to be as naughty as you want to be. Sweet dreams.
0: Okay, so if that didn't get you excited for it, you probably heard the voice at the start and went, I know that voice. That's right, it's Diggo from Australian Idol. He is up against a wealth of other Australian celebrities. And when I say that, celebrities, you heard Diggo say reality TV stars. There's a lot of them in there, I won't lie. We've got some Survivor contestants, Bachelor, MasterChef as well. But we've also got Reese Nicholson, who is hilarious from Drag Race Down Under, and he's a comedian too, so you know it's going to be funny. It is such a huge show in the UK. I have binged all of those seasons as well. It's going to be incredible when it comes to Australia. And actually, it's probably not on this weekend. I didn't think about that. I'm going to have to find something else to watch. But I will be watching that one early, because we've got some local news and weather up next.
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17: Good morning, Naomi Lynch with you. A drug detection dog has sniffed out methamphetamine and cannabis on a bus travelling from Palmerston to Katherine. It was stopped for a routine inspection when drug detection dog Swift indicated on a passenger who was allegedly found to be in possession of the drugs as well as drug paraphernalia and knives. The 51-year-old has since been arrested, set to face Katherine local court on 4 drug and weapons offences. Territorians are set for a pay rise after the Fair Work Commission increased the national minimum wage. The decision lifts the minimum wage to $26.44 an hour, while NT Council of Social Services' new cost of living report highlights the NT continues to face rising costs for housing, transport and utilities. Spokesperson Claire Pirrott says the increase will provide some financial relief, but many territory households will still be struggling.
18: The Fair Work Commission's decision will help to ease those pressures on low-paid workers to cover the basics such as rent, food and transport. But there are those who will not be captured by that increase, those who are on income support payments, and that's where the cost of living is really felt the most.
17: The City of Darwin's dished out $100,000 worth of funding through its community grants program. It offers grants of up to $10,000 for projects that strengthen community connection, inclusion and participation across Darwin. Among the recipients is M3 Dance, who'll deliver the 3-day NT Street Dance Festival, showcasing local b-boys, hip-hop dancers and other street styles, as well as workshops, performances and dance battles that support local talent and promote street dance culture. And the red-collared lorikeet has been named the NT's most common recorded bird in the latest Aussie bird count results. More than 600 Territorians took part in the nationwide annual citizen science event, helping create a snapshot of local bird populations.
19: In the Northern Territory, we saw the red-collared lorikeet be the most common bird seen. There's lots of them around popping up in people's yards and in the parks. We also saw birds like the magpie lark, which are found right across Australia, coming in at number 2 in the Northern Territory. The Teresian Imperial Pigeon came in at number 3.
17: That's BirdLife's Manager of Priority Sites, Dr. Holly Parsons.
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20: Morning, I'm Phoebe Humphrey. It appears there's no stopping the illegal sale of tobacco in Australia, with ABS figures showing it now accounts for 80% of the cigarettes, vapes and nicotine that is consumed in the country. That's up from 12% in 2017. Australia could be hit with a new tariff from the US as Washington cracks down on countries that it claims are making goods with forced labour or modern slavery. We're among 45 countries facing that 12.5% hit. Others include Japan, China, India, Brazil and Switzerland. Mick Gatto and his wife Cheryl have returned to their home in Victoria following their arrests yesterday as part of investigations into alleged corruption within the construction industry. The former underworld figure had this to say while returning home.
21: The only thing I can say is when they use 20 or 30 police over a speeding fine, this country is in trouble.
20: And an electric vehicle has topped Australia's new car sales chart for the first time. The Tesla Model Y has knocked the Ford Ranger off the top spot. In sport, Aryna Sabalenka says she now wants to quit tennis after her loss in the French Open quarterfinals. The world number one was cruising to victory before losing the final 12 games.
22: Mentally, I got into a very deep, deep, dark hole over there and I just couldn't get back.
20: And some cross-code unity with NRL's Jai Arrow accepting an invitation from Collingwood to toss the coin at the AFL's Big Freeze clash against Melbourne on Monday. The Rabbitohs forward has retired following his recent diagnosis of MND. That's the latest news and sport.
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23: 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Trail Road, Parent Drive, the Stewart Highway, Billeroy Road, Berrima Road between the Bray Bridge and Northern Cement, and Lico Road in Palmerston Hospital as well. 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
0: Checking those tides first. We've got a high tide of 6.7 metres at 8:44 a.m. and then we'll have our low tide of 2.9 metres at 2:20 p.m. The weather forecast for today, there might be some fog around this morning, but it's mostly sunny with light winds throughout the day. Tops of 31 in the city, tops of 34 in the rural area, tops of 33 in Katherine. But today, there might be some fog around this morning, but it's mostly sunny with light winds throughout the day. Tops of 31 in the city, tops of 34 in the rural area, tops of 33.

One of them is the beer can regatta. I'm building the boat. I'm getting stressed about it. I put a post up yesterday and, yeah, it'll float, will it? I don't know. Jump on our Facebook and have a little looky. If you think it will float or not, and let me know. I've also got a Glenty prize pack to give away before this weekend. Daryl Braithwaite for you now, Early Birds. You're with Duffy.

right. That's a Braithwaite. You're on the Early Birds with Duffy this morning, doing it for Harvey Norman. And every morning, of course, the Beer Can Regatta is just around the corner. It's on the 28th of June and I am building a boat. We all well know it. And I did a little update for you all on our socials yesterday. And I asked the question, do you think this will float? And a couple of laugh reacts. I had our friend of the show and local fishy, Dylan Lant, comment, and he said, everything floats. It's all about how long for. So I think that was him being kind, saying it's not going to float for long, but if you put it on top of the water, it'll slowly go to the bottom of the water with you on it as well. But I need some help from someone who's done it before. That's my next task, I think, is just putting the things together. I've got all of the gear. I don't have any idea. Luckily, I've had some help from the Darwin Lions Club as well. Jeff came in and gave me a handbook that has been around since 1983. So I'll have to have a good read of that over this long weekend and start building my beer can regatta boat. You should get involved.

Dinner. It is a fantastic day. There's so much more than just the boat races. It is the Battle of Mindle, but there's sandcastle competitions for the kids, treasure hunts. There's mini little like Iron Man Olympic type things as well. Tug of war, thong tossing too. Heaps of prizes. Such a good day out there on Mindle Beach. Get involved in it. And I'm going to start hunting for someone who has built a beer can regatta boat. Slide into the DMs if you yourself have built one, or if you know someone who has and they've been successful. A little bit of Ed Sheeran now for your Thursday morning with Sapphire. You're

0: You're at the Early Birds with Duffy, doing it for Harvey Norman and the Greek Orthodox community of North Australia presents Glenty 2026. Ah, I love Glenty. It is the best Saturday, June 7th and Sunday the 8th, celebrating Greek culture at Bicentennial Park on the Esplanade. They have started setting everything up. It is looking fantastic so far. There are rides, there is food, there is entertainment as well. And we've got a prize to give away too. And all I want to know was, how did you get through, what did you take through the airport and got done for? Because I've had a couple of times I've had nail scissors in my bag and totally forgot about them. I've had underwear that they took out. I don't know why. That was such a weird thing as well. But give us a buzz on 8941 1049. What did you accidentally bring through the airport? And I'm talking not contraband, everyone. Not real contraband. We know what we're talking about there. But just something light-hearted that you didn't get in trouble for, but you did get stopped at the airport and it was a little bit full on. Give us a buzz now, 8941 1049.
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2: 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You're one of the winners. 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

0: Paul Kelly to her door. Hey, early birds. You've got Duffy here doing it for Harvey Norman this morning, and the Greek Glenty is just around the corner. That is right. We're giving away a prize pack. It includes honey puffs from the Greek Community Cake Shop, drinks vouchers to the community bar, and a golden ticket for one of the festival rides. There is no reason you shouldn't get out to the Greek Glenty. And to win that prize pack, I gave a little question on 8941 1049. Of what did you accidentally bring through the airport and possibly get pinned for or realised after? I'm not talking real contraband. I'm just saying that a little accident, a little slip, and you made it through. And I've got Joe on the line. How are you going, Joe?
1: G'day, well, thank you. How are you?
0: Yeah, good, thank you. Now, look, Greek Glenty's happening. Do you like Greek food?
1: Oh, love it.
0: Yeah, oh, love it, you reckon? Okay, what did you accidentally get bring through an airport? Did you get pinned for it or not, or how'd it go?
1: Oh, accidentally is a good one. I was fortunate enough to go on a trip to Japan with school, and we thought it'd be a good idea to buy a few little BB guns that shoot the little plastic pellets, little handguns.
0: What? A gun?
1: And so they're fake guns. made of plastic, and so we've brought them back, thinking nothing of it. We were young and dumb, and we've brought them back through the airport. Didn't think too much. Managed to get them through. Didn't raise any alarms or anything like that. But yeah, probably should have flagged that one with customs, I reckon.
0: Do you still have this little fake plastic gun?
1: Yes, we do. Yeah, yep.
0: Oh my gosh, that is absolutely insane that you got through with that. And there was no flags raised. They were all fine.
1: No, we didn't even think about it. I think
0: of course, because you're so young.
1: Yeah, exactly right. It was it was chaos. We didn't even think about it.
0: Yeah, well, maybe the I'm sure that they know what a real gun looks like. That so they weren't stressed about a young Australian boy going through with a fake little plastic thing.
1: Absolutely.
0: All right, Joe. Well, thanks for the call. I'm glad that you made it through the Japanese airport. There, you're going to go to the Glenty, and you're going to go with this prize pack. Pretty impressive, hey?
1: Unreal. Thank you very much.
0: No worries. Stay right there. I'll get some details from you. But we've got some Morgan Evans up now. Young Again. Happy Thursday, early birds. You're with Duffy.

0: Morgan Evans, Young Again. A very nice, light, funky track for your Thursday. But I want to talk about something that does float. It's not my beer can regatta boat just yet. But there is a floating city called the Freedom Ship that is being designed. And apparently it's designed to be a permanently moving city at sea, not just a normal cruise ship. So if you like cruise ships, you've been on them before, or maybe you're looking for just the right type of holiday to go on, this one sounds like it might be it. The ship would be about 1.8 kilometres long, making it far bigger than any cruise liner at the moment. It could carry around 80,000 people, but and that also includes the tourists, the residents, the crew, the whole thing. It actually is looking, oh gosh, this is like, I don't know, this feels like a movie a little bit. It's going to include homes, schools, hospitals, shops and entertainment. Sorry, what? That's insane. So they're literally building like a town. I think where I grew up in like a farm town in Victoria is fully like probably the size of this ship. It's pretty insane. Old Kiwirup where I'm from, if you know, you know. Plans even include things like a stadium, parks and shopping centres there as well. It will constantly travel around the globe, or at least that is the idea of this ship. It was originally proposed in the 1990s, but still hasn't been built yet. I wonder how that will go. It's quite insane to think that we could have people just living on a ship like that. I don't know where the world's going. Hey, local news up next.
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12: Good morning, Naomi Lynch here with your local news first. A national minimum wage increase will push weekly earnings above $1,000 for the first time, but concerns still remain about affordability in the NT. The latest NT Council of Social Services cost of living report highlights rising rents and household expenses, with the territory recording the second highest average rents in the country. Interim CEO Claire Pirrott says there are still concerns for Territorians.
13: In terms of having a big impact on those who are experiencing poverty in the NT,
5: NT, I don't think it's going to have a huge impact. Real wages have not kept up with the increase in costs, and we know those who are on the lowest incomes will not feel the benefit of those increases.
12: It comes as the medium home price in Darwin City has hit $622,000, while unit prices have led the nation for annual growth, rising 18.9%. The NT government says the latest housing market figures highlight growing confidence in the Northern Territory economy and property sector. The median values for dwellings in the city have risen $98,000 or 17.6% in the past year. Regional NT homes have eased slightly in May, but remain 2.3% higher than they were a year ago. More than 300 patients have been treated at the Darwin Medicare Urgent Care Clinic in its first week. Member for Solomon Luke Goslings told Parliament the new clinic and the Palmerston Medicare Urgent Care Clinic are both taking the pressure off our emergency departments.
6: 57% of patients said they would have gone to the ED if it not for the urgent care clinic. The average time from entry to exit is just 28 minutes. So good service quickly when Territorians need it.
12: And Charles Darwin University is joining the Darwin Street Art Festival for the first time with three new murals set to transform its Casuarina campus. Among the artists is CDU First Nations Training and Teacher Education Hub Director Larissa Picala, who is creating an abstract artwork.
13: This is my first public mural. Mine's not as big, which I kind of like, but it's very public at the bus stop. For me, it's pretty abstract. It's lots of pinks, purples, yellows, orange. Sometimes bus stops can be a bit dreary, so I wanted to paint something really, really colourful.
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14: Morning, I'm Phoebe Humphrey. One state is paving the way for Aussies with a medicinal cannabis prescription to get behind the wheel. Nine reports a proposal is expected to be introduced to Parliament in New South Wales that would allow more than 300,000 users to drive while having THC in their system. Under the changes, it's believed if a driver returns a positive test above the THC threshold, they'll receive a 24-hour driving ban while their sample is sent to a lab. Donald Trump claims Iran's getting close to signing a peace deal despite the latest exchanges in strikes, including one that's killed a person and injured 60 others at Kuwait Airport.
15: They're pretty close to signing a paper. We've actually gotten along with them very well. And you know what you saw for the last few nights? It takes two to tango. You understand that. We hit them very hard on something else, unrelated.
14: And Canberra says the US is unjustified in threatening to impose hefty tariffs on our exports, claiming we engage in slavery or forced labour. Australia is one of 45 countries facing a 12.5% tariff from the end of July. In sport, round 13 of the AFL gets underway tonight with the Crows hosting the Cats at Adelaide Oval. Geelong recalling Jack Martin and Jack Bowes with Brad Close dropped, while Taylor Walker makes his return for Adelaide. And in NRL, St George playmaker Kyle Flanagan has spoken for the first time since his dad Shane was sacked as Dragons coach.
16: Yeah, look, I think it's definitely been a challenge. As I mentioned before, the old man sort of come out the last couple of weeks and sort of said his part in it.
14: Tonight, Manly hosts the Rabbitohs. That's the latest news in sport.
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17: 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Trow Road, Perra Drive, the Steel Highway, Billeroy Road and Linko Road near the Palmerston Hospital as well. 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
0: Checking those tides first. We've got our high tide at 8:44 a.m. of 6.7 metres and then we'll be off to a low tide of 2.9 metres at 2:20 p.m. The weather forecast for today, a bit of fog around this morning, mostly sunny with light winds. Tops of 31 in the city, tops of 34 in the rural area, tops of 33 in Katherine. But the temps across the top end right now, in Darwin it's 21, in the rural area it's 18 and in Katherine it's 14.
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0: Good morning, early birds. If you're up with me, you are officially an early bird. I was about to do a caca. Should I do it? Yeah, why not? No one else is here. I'm only with you listening in your ear holes. Caca! Maybe that's the call for our early birds out there. Hey, there's been some interesting stuff in sport over the past weekend, so we're going to touch on a few of those. One's involving a lemon on the footy field, an actual lemon, which is quite insane, if I do say so myself. But Sarah's dollar drop, I've got it on good authority that it may or may not be going off today. Alrighty, Early Birds. We've got more tracks. We've got some Red Hot Chili Peppers coming up shortly, but I'll be your baby tonight, if you know what I mean.

baby tonight. You're on the Ellie Birds with Duffy doing it for Harvey Norman. Don't forget, jump on our Facebook and Instagram and vote for who you think should win Jukebox Hero. That is right. That is the song that you get to choose you want to listen to. It's between Sarah and I, as Dan is away, of course. But let's touch on sledging. Sledging in sport. It is a very interesting one. The most I've done is yell out to a footy player, chew in your boot. So pretty good, pretty mean from me, very witty and on the ball. But a West Coast Eagles player was hit by a lemon thrown from the crowd. As we know, you're a lemon is a bit of a, I think, Australian sledge. You're a lemon. But the incident happened just after the final siren in their win over Essendon. I'm wondering myself, as an Essendon supporter, did they mean to hit the Essendon players because they were the ones who lost and they're going through a bit of turmoil at the moment? But defender Ruben Ginby was struck on the hand by the throat and he said it didn't hurt. Duh, it's a lemon. But it was a shock when it happened. He just casually rolled the lemon back towards the crowd. But the AFL at Optus Stadium have launched an investigation into the fan themselves. So whoever threw it could actually face a full ban if they are identified. And the coach of the Eagles actually called it strange and disappointing. They will look into protecting the players, the AFL Integrity Unit have said. It's very interesting. I mean, no, we shouldn't be throwing lemons at people that are playing professional sport. Don't get me wrong. A few sledges here and there, I'm all about. But I like how intensely the AFL are taking this and Optus Stadium. They're like, nope, this is not on. And of course, if it was something else that was actually going to injure him, he's an AFL player. A lemon hitting his hand isn't going to be the death of him, of course. But wow, a lemon. A lemon as a sledge. I think we can do better. Hopefully they find him and teach him some better ways to sledge. Maybe he gives him better jokes. Red Hot Chili Peppers now. You're with Duffy. Stand

0: By the way, Red Hot Chili Peppers. You've got a Red Hot Chili Pepper right here in herself, Duffy. You're on the early birds doing it for Harvey Norman. And as I always say, anyone can give me a buzz on 8941 1049. Best to keep that phone handy when we've got the competitions. But if you just want a yarn like Sarah has, that's all you need to do. Hey, Sarah, how are you going?
1: I'm good. How are you?
0: I'm good, thank you. Now, what have you called for?
1: I just wanted to give Top End Dog Club a bit of a shout out. We're having a fundraising movie night at the Deck Chair Cinema on Sunday. We're going to be screening The Devil Wears Prada 2. We're going to have a cake stall. Yogi's Way is serving dinner. We've got some very cool merch we're going to have for sale. There's be some for humans, some for dogs. Yeah, and we just wanted to invite everybody to come along and don't be scared of it being a Sunday because Monday's a public holiday.
0: Exactly right. What better reason to go to the Deck Chair Cinema when it is all for a good cause as well? So you're allowed to bring your dogs there, obviously?
1: No, unfortunately not. Like even us as club members are not allowed to bring our dogs on the night.
0: That's all right.
1: Yes, and we're having a puppy-free night, so it'll be nice.
0: And you can get some little goodies for them when you get home after the movie. That sounds fantastic, Sarah. Where do people get their tickets or book in?
1: They can pre-purchase their tickets online, and Deck Chair recommend you buy them online prior to turning up, just in case, fingers crossed, we sell out.
0: Yes.
1: And so it's the 7 p.m. screening. Come at 6 o'clock when the gates open and have your dinner. Buy a raffle ticket. Raffle tickets are for a fishing charter.
0: Oh.
1: And two family passes for mini golf.
0: That's
1: perfect
0: fantastic.
1: For school holidays coming up, visitors, things like that.
0: Sarah, thank you so much for calling. Early birds, if you can, get over there to the Deck Chair Cinema this Sunday and get your tickets early because who knows, it could go absolutely bonkers and you might not get a spot.
1: Yes, exactly.
0: Yeah. Well, Sarah, thank you for that one. As I say, early birds, anyone can call anytime, 8941 1049. I'll be watching The Devil Wears Prada 2 Sunday afternoon now. We've got some local news coming soon.
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0: The Escape Club, Wild Wild West. We are in the Wild Wild North, though. And there is so much opportunity. So many. I always say that. So much opportunity. There are so many opportunities for you to get prizes out in the Wild Wild North. That is right. You're on the Early Birds with Duffy, doing it for Harvey Norman. And DCRA, which is Darwin City Retail Association, have partnered with Sarah to bring you Sarah's Dollar Drop. It's been happening a while now. We're all aware of it. She bumps into someone who is shopping in a participating store, one of the Darwin City Retail Association stores, and gives them 250 Darwin dollars. That is right, that they can spend either at that store she found them in or any of the other participating retailers. The best way to work this out is to actually jump on our Facebook page and go, where has she been already? And then jump online, either dcra.com.au or mix1049.com.au, and you will see which ones are participating, because we're getting to sort of the end of it as well, by the way, people. So you can sort of do a process of elimination if you want. But if you're across it, you have probably seen that one of the stores have done a sneaky little post speaking about how it might be happening today. And I'm going to give you even more of a hint. It has something to do with parental. I'm trying to like give you a code of the name without giving it to you straight. Parental figures. That's what I'm going to say. That is your clue for Darwin dollars. 250 Darwin dollars. Make sure you shop local and choose local as well, because that means that you could be the next winner of Sarah's Dollar Drop. Ooh, it's going to be an exciting one, Early Birds. Local news up next.
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7: A man wanted for allegedly breaching parole has been arrested following a two-day search involving 40 police officers. NT News reports the 33-year-old is accused of reversing into one officer on Tuesday who escaped serious injury. Another arrest attempt was made yesterday morning at a Karama address, but the man allegedly jumped in his vehicle and drove through a fence to evade officers. His vehicle was later brought to a stop by a police Land Cruiser, deliberately ramming it head-on outside St Paul's Catholic Primary School in Rapid Creek. Police shot out one of the tyres with non-lethal rounds, and there was a 15-minute standoff before the man was arrested. Charges were expected to be laid overnight. Darwin's new urgent care clinic is already taking pressure off our emergency departments. It's been open for a week, and Member for Solomon Luke Gosling's told Parliament hundreds of patients have been seen.
15: The MUCC in Darwin has now seen over 300 patients in just over a week. 48% under the age of 15, 33% with acute injuries, and 67% illness-related presentations.
7: More than half of those patients say they would have gone to the ED were it not for the MUCC. The NT is leading the country when it comes to growth in construction work. The territory's seen a 68.8% increase in construction to reach $6.9 billion. That's been driven by a doubling in engineering works to $5.3 billion, fuelled by major gas and mining projects. There's also been an 18.5% surge in construction of new housing. And more than 600 Territorians took part in one of Australia's largest citizen science projects. The annual Aussie Bird Count asked locals to record birds in their area, with the red-collared lorikeet the most recorded in the NT. BirdLife's Holly Parsons says the count helps people become more familiar with our local bird species.
16: I don't think we often realise in Australia just how lucky we are in terms of the birds that are around us. So it's fabulous for getting people out there connecting with birds. And then, of course, you know, it's great for data. Us at BirdLife Australia to be understanding how birds are bearing.
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17: Morning, I'm Phoebe Humphrey. Well, the devil's in the detail when it comes to figures showing Australians are spending less on tobacco. The ABS says it's likely due to figures that show 80% of all of the nicotine products consumed in Australia are now from the black market, which cost a fraction of the price of legal cigarettes. 3 weeks on from the federal budget and Labor is continuing its hard sell. MPs are being asked to fund an ad campaign backing the budget, which included controversial tax changes, but Environment Minister Murray Watt has told Nine the legislation will help everyday Aussies.
18: We're confident at the end of the day that the crossbench will see that our budget and this legislation is about delivering a tax cut to every single working Australian.
17: At least 21 people have died and more than 40 others hurt, including foreign tourists, in a fire that's torn through a Delhi hotel. And actor Shia LaBeouf has pleaded guilty in the US after attacking three men. The Transformers star was caught on camera assaulting the trio and hurling homophobic slurs in New Orleans back in February. In sport, GWS coach Adam Kingsley says he's confident Toby Green will remain at the club next year despite interest from Victorian clubs. Kingsley telling Seven the Giants are doing what they can to keep him.
19: You know, we're very hopeful that he stays. He's obviously a critically important player to us and, you know, a captain and a foundation member.
17: Tonight, the Crows host Geelong. And round 14 of the NRL kicks off tonight with the Sea Eagles facing the Rabbitohs. It'll be Kieran Foran's first game as official head coach of Manly. That's the latest news and sport.
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20: Looking good around the place, no accidents or breakdowns. Some minor delays in Macbeth Street of the city at the Stuart Highway at Berrima. Rugworks continuing today to Trower Road, Pera Drive at the Stuart Highway at Villeroy Road. 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That's the latest traffic on Mix 104.9.
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0: Checking those tides first. We'll have our high tide at 8:44 a.m. It'll be 6.7 metres and then we'll be on our way to a low tide of 2.9 metres at 2:20 p.m. That'll come in. And to the weather forecast for today, mostly sunny with light winds. There's a bit of fog around this morning. Tops of 31 in the city, tops of 34 in the rural area, tops of 33 in Katherine. Temps across the top end right now though, currently in Darwin, it is 20. In the rural area, it's 18 and in Katherine, it's 14.
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0: Morning, Early Birds.

with me on Tuesday too. And speaking of Dan, he's actually what I want my news flash to be. That'll be up after some Elton John. Club at the end of the street. Dan, I'm sorry, but if you're going on vacay, I'm going to sit you up with the help of the early bird. So you're all right. That and some major money to be won very shortly. Good morning, early birds. You with Duffy.

Elton John, Early Birds. It's 7 a.m., so you know what time it is. News flash. Oh, I liked it better when Vicky did it with me yesterday as well. Dan will be back on Tuesday, but while he's gone, it's taken me a little while to figure out that this is a perfect opportunity to somewhat stitch him up. I've been speaking about, well, everybody thinks that he should propose. Everyone thinks he should propose. I had Tony on the line yesterday and he said absolutely he'll never speak to Dan again if he doesn't come back from this holiday and has not proposed. So getting him to propose is sort of what I'm pushing towards because I want a wedding. It's really selfish, but how fun are weddings? I love love and art. How incredible if he does this with his partner. So I looked up some ways online to sneakily get people to propose. So one of them is don't pressure him. So I'm not sure if speaking about this on the radio is too much pressure for him, but pushing too hard can actually make them resist. You got to keep it subtle, which I'm also doing really, really well. Focus on the relationship. I am doing that very heavily right now as well. Having honest conversations. Okay, I can do that. Do it with you guys right now. Tony was really honest with this yesterday when he called up and said he'll never talk to Dan again if he hasn't done it by now. But be patient. I'm not being that right now. All right? I'm not being patient at all right now. And he has to deal with that because, honestly, proposals, love, it's all everything and everything we need. And it's also all Taylor Swift.

0: 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Ah, this is so fun.
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0: You know what song that is, Early Birds. You've got Duffy here, Lunch Money Lewis, Bills. That is our Cash Tracks song. That is right. So when you hear that song, give us a buzz on 8941-1049. The phones have gone absolutely bonkers, which is so incredible. But we can only pop one person on the short list. And I've got Rebecca on the line. Hey, Rebecca, how are you?
1: Good, thank you.
0: That is good. Now, you were very quick on the phone. Did you know that it was coming up? Was I too obvious?
1: I actually had a little inkling that that's what you were going to do.
0: Yeah, it's pretty like that. What would you do with $10,000 if you were to win it?
1: I'd obviously pay some bills.
0: You'd pay some bills. I think that's
1: yeah,
0: a good start. Surely you'd do something nice for yourself.
1: Oh, yeah, maybe go out for dinner or something.
0: Okay, nice. What about a little vacay?
1: Yeah, maybe. Put it away for a holiday.
0: Amazing. Well, Rebecca, you are on the shortlist now, so keep your phone handy on the 29th of June because that is when we find out who the ultimate winner is, which is very exciting. And I actually have another person on the line. Kelly, how are you going?
2: Yeah, good, thanks.
0: That is good. Well, I've got you here, Kelly, because I'm going to tell the early birds. Kelly has actually rang before. She was our quickest this morning. She got in. She actually has already been added to the shortlist. But what I want you all to know is you can enter multiple times to this competition. Kelly, that's pretty good, right?
2: Yeah, that'd be great.
0: It is very good. And the $10,000 could be yours. So keep your phone handy, Kelly. All right. Early birds, we are playing this all day, every day. Okay. So tomorrow morning, we'll do it again. Could be a different time. We'll see how it goes. But it is all thanks to Total Weld. 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

0: Morning, early birds. Give me a buzz anytime, 8941 1049, and you can let me know how those roads are going out there so we can save the rest of our team some an easy ride into work is what I'm thinking. You're with Duffy this morning. I want to quickly touch on Aryna Sabalenka. That is right, the world number one, dominated the match yesterday at the French Open. On the clay courts, of course, but then momentum later swung and she said, "I want to quit." That's how brutal elite sport can be mentally. That's what she said in the press conference after. She did actually have a devastating loss in that one. She was in the dominating position. She was up by a bit before collapsing. Sabalenka ended up losing 10 straight games in a dramatic turnaround. Tennis is such a mentally full-on game. She described herself being in a deep, dark hole mentally during the match. She was frustrated. Pressure and emotion all played a role in the meltdown that she says she has. She said she'll be back in a few days, even though in the moment she was like, "I just want to quit. I've had enough of this," which I get to an extent. You know, you're a professional athlete. She does it all the time. It's really, really huge. But hey, early birds, jump on our Facebook page ASAP. Or our Instagram and vote for Jukebox Hero. I'm up against Sarah and you best believe I want to win against the big boss.
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11: Good morning, Naomi Lynch here with your local news first. Officers have deliberately rammed a vehicle with a police Land Cruiser as part of a major manhunt in Darwin. The entire Tactical Response Group and Fugitive Task Force helped track a 33-year-old man over 2 days, wanted for allegedly breaching parole. He was arrested outside St Paul's Catholic Primary School in Rapid Creek in dramatic scenes yesterday afternoon.
12: We did a tactical vehicle interdiction and disabled the vehicle. From there, one of the tactical response guys went forward and with a 12-gauge shotgun put a shot into the one of the front tyres.
11: Assistant Commissioner Peter Malley there. Territorians continue to face some of the nation's toughest cost of living challenges despite a boost to the national minimum wage. The Fair Work Commission's increased the minimum wage to $26.44 an hour. But Claire Pirrott from the NT Council of Social Services says their latest cost of living report shows the NT has the second highest rents in the country.
13: Those in Darwin in December were paying $149 for a tank of petrol. In April are paying $236 for a tank of petrol. We've got the second highest rents in the country. In the rental market, it's unaffordable for those on income support payments.
11: A police pooch has been praised for preventing illicit substances from entering territory communities. Drug detection dog Swift sniffed out a passenger on board a bus from Palmerston to Katherine during a routine stop. The 51-year-old man was found to be in possession of meth, cannabis, drug paraphernalia and knives. He's due to face Katherine local court on 4 offences. A sports media expert is again spruiking the benefits of a Darwin-based AFL team. Lewis Martin has spoken to Footynomics about what the Darwin team would offer the entire nation, including trade potential with countries like Indonesia and Singapore, as well as pathways for local players. And Tourism and Events NT is up for a national award for its military AI trip planner. The app helps visitors create personalised military history itineraries across the NT and has been named as a finalist in the Customer Experience category of the 2026 Australian Financial Review AI Awards.
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14: Morning, I'm Phoebe Humphrey. Canberra says it's been blindsided by the US, which intends to slap our exports with a 12.5% tariff, claiming Australia isn't doing enough to crack down on forced labour. It's a suggestion the Agricultural Minister, Murray Watt, strongly rejects.
15: That we don't have strong enough safeguards against modern slavery. We have some of the world's best legislation.
14: Medicinal cannabis users in New South Wales will no longer be fined if they're caught driving with small amounts of THC in their system. The proposed overhaul is part of the state's biggest shake-up to road rules in 2 decades and will establish a threshold for the drug. Australia's demand for electric vehicles continues to grow. The Tesla Model Y has become the first EV to top the country's new car sales chart across all fuel types. Nearly 1 in 5 cars sold last month was electric, up 3.5% from April. And Australia's under-16s ban could be expanded to include AI chatbots. Experts warn more teens are turning to the technology to replace real-life relationships, and it can be dangerous. In sport, Geelong captain Patrick Dangerfield reportedly wants to play on next season. Danger with an eye on reaching the 400-game milestone. Tonight, the Cats play the Crows in Adelaide. And the Rabbitohs welcome back a trio of stars for tonight's showdown with Manly. David Fifita, Brandon Smith and Campbell Graham all set to make their returns. However, the side will still be missing Latrell Mitchell. Bunnies coach Wayne Bennett says he's still rehabbing a back injury.
16: The sciatic nerve's playing up a fair bit on him. It's slowly coming back, but it's just not there yet.
14: That's the latest news in sport.
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17: 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Did someone say free donuts? That's right, Donut King is giving away free hot cinnamon donuts this Friday, June 5th, to celebrate National Donut Day. 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
0: Checking those tides first. We'll have our high tide at 8:44 a.m. That will be 6.7 metres. And then we will have our low tide of 2.9 metres at 2:20 p.m. The weather forecast for today is mostly sunny with light winds. There'll be fog around this morning, but that will disappear when the sun comes out. Tops of 31 in the city, tops of 34 in the rural area, tops of 33 in Katherine. Temps across the top end right now, though. Currently in Darwin, it is 21. In the rural area, it's 18. And in Katherine, it is 15. 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
0: Luke, where are you, mate?
18: Well, today I am over right across the road from Harvey Norman at Shannon's Insurance by the Berrima Business Park. Of course, I'm being joined by my convoy of a classic and brand new Ford cars for the MM Electrical All Ford Day this Monday. They're still looking for entries, and especially those newer cars as well. You could be winning yourself some massive prizes by entering your showpiece. All you got to do is head onto their Facebook for some more details. But you want to come on by, check out all these cars, and get all of your morning freebies, like your morning Paul's iced coffee, made for locals by locals. We've also got the best bottled water in the territory, Territory Spring Water. They're rehydrating the territory. Over in Coolalinga on the Woolly side, Fresh Batch Cafe. They've given us a couple of $20 vouchers so you can try some of their fantastic coffee and food down there in Coolalinga. And if you're looking to get dolled up this dry season, Lovely Allure is the place you want to be over in Holt. I've got a couple of vouchers for $50 eyelash extensions and plenty more down here right across from Shannon's.
0: Oh, lovely, Luke. Just want to do a nice check-in between teammates. How are you going?
18: I'm doing good. I mean, it's a Thursday, it's nearly Friday, and then the long weekend is finally here.
0: That's good. Do you like me more than Sarah, and will you vote for my Jukebox Hero song?
18: Sarah does control my pay.
0: That is true. Well, make sure you get online and vote for the Jukebox Hero song before you go and see Luke in the Roadrunner. We've got some good tracks coming up shortly. Portugal, The Man. Feel It Still. Turn It Up, Early Birds. Happy Thursday. You're with Duffy.

Portugal, the man. You're on the Early Birds with Duffy. Hope you're doing well this morning, Early Birds. Doing it for Harvey Norman. Give us a buzz, 8941 1049. Any road or traffic updates out there? Hope everyone gets to where they need to be very safely today ahead of this long weekend. Last night, I hosted my usual Wednesday gig, which is musical bingo at Flicks, and it was popping off. We love it when everybody turns out for that one. And I just wanted to give our early birds, I'm sure you've heard of musical bingo. You might not have been to one before. It is the easiest and funnest night of your life, particularly mine that I host in the city on a Wednesday night. There are so many nice ones out there as well, but mine's the best, okay? You heard it here first. Flicks, Wednesday night, it's the best. Musical bingo, all you have to do is listen to the music, cross off the song when it plays, and if you get bingo, then at Flicks, $75 voucher for first prize. Second prize is a $50 voucher. It's not bad at all. It is all worth your while. And like I said, there are other people out there hosting musical bingo at other venues. I'm looking at you. You might know who I'm thinking of as well. Mine's better.

Beat wine, cold chisel, early birds. You've got Duffy here doing it for Harvey Norman. Long weekend. How exciting is that? And the only way to bring in your long weekend correctly is if you choose the right song for Jukebox Hero. That is right. Sarah and I have gone head to head. We are doing royal songs because it is a royal long weekend. This is mine.

0: oils. Sarah has gone for something a little bit different. This is her choice. Another track, Tears for Fears, Everybody Wants to Rule the World. This is your last chance to jump on our Instagram or Facebook and make your pick for what song you want to hear in full this morning. Jukebox Hero is the early birds. We choose the songs, although we did have a couple of comments saying both crap songs, so thank you to those guys. We'll think about that next week when Dan's back and choose some better songs for you all, but you choose the outcome and what you want to hear on the radio. So make sure you get those votes in soon.
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0: Early Bird Shepherd, Let Me Down Easy. You're with Duffy at the moment, and I have the one, the only Sarah on the line. Hey, Big Boss Sarah.
1: Winner.
0: You're not sure yet. I haven't counted all the votes. No, I'm just kidding.
1: Right, go for it. Do it.
0: Okay, I looked at all the votes, everyone, and Sarah and I have gone head-to-head in Jukebox Hero, of course. There are two songs. I chose Royals by Lorde. Sarah's gone for Everybody Wants to Rule the World, Tears for Fears. The results, my boss, Sarah.
1: Come on.
0: Duffy came in with a hot 25. Pretty good. Are you happy about that? Denver,
2: yes, I am.
0: You can keep making noise into the phone because Sarah has won with 33.
1: Oh, I didn't just win. Like, I smashed you.
0: Okay, that's not a smashing. That's only 7-8 votes.
1: But I do want to do a shout-out to those who didn't even like our song choices.
0: I know. There's a few people that absolutely said these are both crap choices. Well, here you go. You get to listen to it, team. Thanks, Sarah.
1: No worries.
0: Well done.

0: Ellie Birds, you've got Duffy. I'm not in a good mood because you didn't vote for my song. I thought Royals by Lorde was an absolute banger. But Steve said that both songs were crap and Sarah won in the end. I understand that that isn't a fantastic song for Jukebox Hero, but I will hold it against you all. I'm kidding, of course. I'm happy that Sarah won. It was so lovely that she took part in Jukebox Hero this week while Dan is away. He will be back on Tuesday, of course, and we will play that again next Thursday. But we need to get back at him for going on a vacay for 2 weeks, and we're going to choose a banging song and a banging theme as well. Early Birds. So let's get underway with those thoughts already. Feel free to always slide into our DMs if you've got a song or a theme that you think that we should do with Jukebox Hero. But up shortly, we're going to be playing Secret Sound, and it is a whopping $2,440. $40, yep. $2,440 could be yours if you know the sound. But let's get to some local news now.
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8: Good morning, Naomi Lynch here with your local news first. A man wanted for allegedly breaching parole has been arrested in dramatic scenes outside a primary school at Rapid Creek. Officers deliberately rammed the man's vehicle with a police Land Cruiser yesterday following a manhunt that spanned 2 days. They then fired non-lethal shots into the vehicle's tyre to disable it. The 33-year-old man allegedly doused himself in petrol and a 15-minute standoff followed before he was taken into custody. Charges were expected to be laid overnight. More than 300 patients have been treated at the Darwin Medicare Urgent Care Clinic in its first week. Member for Solomon Luke Goslings told Parliament the new clinic, as well as the one at Palmerston, are both taking pressure off our emergency departments.
9: 57% of patients said they would have gone to the emergency department, the ED, if it not for the urgent care clinic. The average time from entry to exit is just 28 minutes, so good service quickly when Territorians need it.
8: The median home price in Darwin City has hit $622,000, up $98,000 or 17.6% in the past year. The NT government says the latest housing market figures highlight growing confidence in the Northern Territory economy and property sector. Regional NT homes have eased slightly in May but remain 2.3% higher than they were a year ago. The City of Darwin has dished out $100,000 worth of funding through its community grants program. Among the recipients is M3 Dance, who'll deliver a 3-day NT street dance festival featuring workshops, performances and dance battles that support local talent and promote street dance culture. and new public artworks are taking shape at Charles Darwin University as part of this year's Darwin Street Art Festival. The 2026 event will add 23 new murals across Darwin, including works by local artist Jason Lee, Full Cold Blood, and Larissa Piccala at CDU.
4: A lot of the feedback already from the community is that they're loving the walls being painted. They're loving the creativity. I think the Street Art Festival and CDU have a lot in common in terms of the innovation, places for storytelling, places for opportunities. It's really exciting to be a part of it.
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10: Morning, I'm Phoebe Humphrey. The Treasurer has hit out at Donald Trump's latest tariff threat. The US President has revealed plans to hit Australia and dozens of other countries with tariffs of up to 12.5% for allegedly failing to prevent imports of goods made by slave labour. Jim Chalmers says it's unjustified.
11: We maintain the position that these tariffs are unwarranted, they're unjustified, and they're inconsistent with our free trade agreement with the US.
10: Underworld figure Mick Gatto has spent the night at home in Victoria after being released from custody without charge after he and his wife were arrested in relation to corruption in the state's construction industry. Detectives from Task Force Hawk served a warrant and raided the couple's Victorian home yesterday and questioned the pair in relation to allegations of financial crimes. A new technology developed in Australia is being hailed a game changer for breast cancer. Research out of the University of WA has changed how cancer cells are identified during surgery by creating a specific probe. In sport, another upset at the French Tennis Open with Aryna Sabalenka out of the tournament. In extraordinary scenes, the world number one was serving for the match before losing every game for the rest of the match to go down to Diana Schneider in the quarterfinals. She now says she wants to quit the sport.
12: No emotions, just want to quit tennis right now.
10: And some cross-code unity with NRL's Jai Arrow accepting an invitation from Collingwood to toss the coin at the AFL's Big Freeze clash against Melbourne on Monday. The Rabbitohs forward has retired following his recent diagnosis of MND. That's the latest news and sport.
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13: No accidental breakdowns are starting to build though. McGinn Street at the city, the Stuart Highway at Woolda and Berrima, Woolda Road at Bayview, and roadworks continuing to Trower Road, Pera Drive at the Stuart Highway, Biddleroy Road. 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That's the latest traffic on Mix 104.9.
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0: Checking those tides first. We're going to have our high tide in about 40 minutes time at 6.7 metres, that'll be. And then we'll get our low tide of 2.9 metres at 2.20 p.m. The weather forecast for today is mostly sunny with light winds. Bit of fog around this morning that will disperse over the day. Tops of 31 in the city, tops of 34 in the rural area. Tops of 33 in Catherine. Temps across the top end right now, though. Currently in Darwin, it is 22. In the rural area, it's 19. And in Catherine, it is 17.
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0: Hey, Early Birds, happy Thursday. We've got a long weekend coming and it feels really, really good. I hope you're all well today. Oh, gosh, we've got the secret sound coming up shortly. Imagine if it goes off before Dan gets back. That would be perfect. He is back, of course, on Tuesday after that King's birthday. Monday, day off, and then he will return to your ear holes alongside me. But before then, Sarah's doing something massive on the weekend, a Power Wheel Challenge. That is a ride against cancer, NT. She spoke to Brian O'Gallagher yesterday. He's got an interesting way. He is going to work out his power wheeling at Hidden Valley. Let's talk to it up next.

0: Roxette, Fading Like a Flower. Every time you leave me, early birds. You've got Duffy here, and Sarah is doing something massive this Saturday. She is Riding Against Cancer NT. You can ride, walk, skate, or donate. It is on Saturday, June the 6th at Hidden Valley Raceway. So that's right, ride there. Ride on Hidden Valley Raceway, walk on Hidden Valley Raceway, or you can skate on Hidden Valley Raceway. It's all for such an incredible cause. And she just recently caught up with Brian O'Gallagher, and he has a very interesting way that he is going to get around Hidden Valley and raise some funds for cancer.
1: A slight little spin on how you're going to get around Hidden Valley. What are you doing?
2: I have. So just quickly as a bit of background, I heard Clive Baxter talking to Katie last week.
1: Yep.
2: And talking about, you know, they're looking for people outside the box to do different things to help raise money. One of the things I have, and I've only just started up about 3 weeks ago, is I provide a free community lawnmower out to residents who are a bit stuck to help them mow their lawns and tidy up their yards and so on. And I thought, well, hang on, one action can serve many purposes here. I'd like to promote that service, but I also want to raise money for Right Against Cancer. And so I got on and I put in a team, and we're going to push our community mower all the way around Hidden Valley.
1: Yes! What a great idea!
0: Oh, my lordy. So, pushing a ride-on lawnmower around Hidden Valley. That is very, very impressive. Again, all for such an incredible cause. Make sure you get to Hidden Valley on Saturday and see Sarah. She will be doing it via Power Wheel, which is just insane. She's still yet to get me to try and do it. It looks like the hardest thing that I could ever try and do fitness-wise. She's like, oh, yeah, people in the gym do it all the time. Well, this is the thing, babe. I don't go to the gym that often. We're not all like you. A bit of Guy Sebastian now. Maybe I'll get on the power wheel. We'll see.

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1: The Secret Sound is... Oh, I'm not allowed to tell you. That is what the game is about. It is a guessing game. This is the sound. Here it is one more time. And one more time. Oh, gosh. Okay, do you know what it is? All you need to do is give me a buzz on 8941 1049. There are two clues so far. One is water, one is container, and it is worth $2,440, all thanks to Territory Tyres. Give us a buzz if you want to guess the secret sound.
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9: 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Quick stop in Guangzhou.
6: Okay.
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1: We're in the early birds with Duffy, and it is, of course, Secret Sound time. And this is the sound we are trying to guess. Oh, two clues. One is water, one is container. Do you know what that sound is? It is worth $2,440. Roz has given us a call on 8941 1049. Roz, how are you this morning?
2: Good, thank you.
1: That is good. What's your plans for the long weekend?
2: Probably just gardening. Oh. Go to Bunnings.
1: Yep. Bunnings has just been named one of the most trusted brands in Australia. So definitely go there and get some nice.
2: Good luck to them.
1: Yeah. Well, if you won $2,440, you could buy a whole lot of gardening tools and plants. But what do you think this sound is?
2: At the service stations, they've got these buckets, grey buckets, they've got a windscreen brush in them.
1: They do.
2: Maybe somebody's taken the brush out, washed their windscreen, and they've just dropped it back in the bucket again.
1: That is really, really what it sounds like. But unfortunately, it's not that one, Roz. Thank you for thinking outside the box. I really like that one. Have another go. That is, if Janet doesn't get it. How are you, Janet?
3: I'm excellent. Thank you very much. Yourself?
1: Yeah, I'm great. Thank you. What are your plans for the long weekend?
3: Oh, it's my birthday on Tuesday. So we are heading out on a Darwin Harbour morning sailboat cruise.
1: That will be absolutely fantastic. Well, have the best birthday ever. Hopefully, you can guess this and get $2,440. What do you think this sound is, Janet?
3: I think it's dropping the chlorine tablet into the pool filter before you hoist it into the pool.
1: It's a good guess, but it has been guessed before, unfortunately, Janet.
3: No problem. Thank you. You all have a great weekend anyway.
1: Yes, you will, because it's your birthday. Thanks, Janet. All right, early birds, you know what that means. It's just going to jackpot tomorrow to $2,450. So stay tuned for that one. Hopefully we can get a winner before Dan gets back.

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8: Good morning. Naomi Lynch here with your local news first. A man wanted for allegedly breaching parole has been arrested following a two-day search involving 40 police officers. The 33-year-old is accused of reversing into one officer on Tuesday who escaped serious injury. Another arrest attempt was made yesterday morning at a Karama address, but the man allegedly jumped in his vehicle and drove through a fence to evade officers. His vehicle was later brought to a stop by a police Land Cruiser, deliberately ramming it head-on outside St Paul's Catholic Primary School in Rapid Creek. Police shot out one of the tyres with non-lethal rounds, and there was a 15-minute standoff before the man was arrested. Charges were expected to be laid overnight. Territorians are set for a pay rise after the Fair Work Commission increased the national minimum wage. The decision lifts it to $26.44 an hour, while NT Council of Social Services' new cost of living report highlights the NT continues to face rising costs for housing, transport and utilities. Spokesperson Claire Pirrott says the increase will provide some financial relief, but many territory households will still be struggling.
9: The Fair Work Commission's decision will help to ease those pressures on low-paid workers to cover the basics such as rent, food and transport. But there are those who will not be captured by that increase, those who are on income support payments, and that's where the cost of living is really felt the most.
8: The NT is leading the country when it comes to growth in construction work. The territory's seen a 68.8% increase in construction to reach $6.9 billion in the past quarter. That's been driven by a doubling in engineering works to $5.3 billion, fuelled by major gas and mining projects. There's also been an 18.5% surge in construction of new housing. And the red-collared lorikeet has been named the NT's most commonly recorded bird in the latest Aussie Bird Count. A total of 617 Territorians participated in the nationwide event, helping build a picture of bird populations across the territory.
4: We also saw birds like the magpie lark, which are found right across Australia, coming in at number 2 in the Northern Territory. The Teresian imperial pigeon came in at number 3.
8: That's BirdLife's Holly Parsons there.
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10: Morning, I'm Phoebe Humphrey. Anthony Albanese says any tariff on Aussie exports to the US is unjustified. A new tariff claims Australia is engaging in unfair trade practices, including modern slavery and forced labour. The Prime Minister telling the ABC this move goes against our free trade agreement.
11: Australia has robust, comprehensive and world-leading legislation addressing forced labour and modern slavery. We continue to use every opportunity that we have to advocate that US tariffs imposed in Australia are unwarranted.
10: New South Wales could become the first state to allow medicinal cannabis users to drive. 9 reports under the proposal to be introduced to Parliament. People with a prescription can enrol to get behind the wheel. The state government will look at implementing a 3-strike approach to allow drivers to manage their use while driving. And more proof authorities are losing their war on illicit tobacco, with ABS figures saying it now accounts for 80% of the cigarettes, vapes and nicotine Australians consume. In sport, John Longmire is remaining tight-lipped on whether he wants to return to coaching. The former Swans premiership coach is linked to roles at Essendon and Carlton, but he's told Fox he remains undecided.
12: I know everyone wants a yes or no decision, but nothing's changed from a couple of weeks ago from my perspective.
10: The Crows host the Cats tonight. And round 14 of the NRL kicks off tonight with the Sea Eagles facing the Rabbitohs. David Fifita will play his first game for South Sydney since round 6. That's the latest news and sport.
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13: Little busy McMinn, Kavanagh and Daly Streets in the Darwin CBD. Also Tiger Brennan Drive inbound approaching McMinn Street and Perrapp Road northbound at Rossmith Avenue. Few cars, Stewart Highway, Perrapp Road again at Woolner Road and Bagot Road. Trower Road northbound at Rapper Creek Road and Rapper Creek. McMillan's Road outbound at Amy Johnson Avenue. And a few cars, Tiger Brennan Drive inbound at Wishart Road. Get that Queensland holiday feeling at Flight Centre. 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That's the latest traffic on Mix 104.9.
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14: Checking those tides first, we have our high tide in 10 minutes' time of 6.7 metres, and then we'll have our low tide of 2.9 metres at 2:20 p.m. The weather forecast for today, there's a bit of fog around this morning, but that will disperse. It's mostly sunny with light winds. Tops of 31 in the city, tops of 34 in the rural area, and tops of 33 in Catherine. But right now, the temps across the top end in Darwin, it's 24. In the rural area, it's 21. And in Catherine, it is 20.
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14: Hey, early birds, I am nearly out of here. It is the last half hour of my show before Wolfie jumps in the studio. Can't believe I've nearly done 2 weeks without Dan. This is easy, his job. No, I'm kidding. It'll be so lovely to have him back on the Tuesday. But before we end today, I need to speak to our friend Dodgy from Off the Bench and catch what is happening in sport this weekend. And he's also got the Glenty on, and I need to catch up with him about that too. Very exciting. Sonia Jada, sing along to this one, early birds.

0: Oh, what a song. Grooving away to that one. In the studio with me right now, Early Birds, you've got Duffy and Dodgy.
1: Good morning, Duffy.
0: Oh, I forgot to put your mic on.
2: Oh, good morning, Duffy. We'll try again, eh?
0: Hey. That's a classic, isn't it? I'll get there. It'll be fine.
2: A radio mistake.
0: I know. Did you love having a little dance to that one?
2: That was such a good song, hey, back from, I think, the 80s, that one. And, yep. But a bit of fun to dance around the studio.
0: Absolutely. It's still such a good song. Now, yep. You are the co-host of Off the Bench. It plays on Saturdays at 8 a.m.
2: 8 a.m. till 9. Yes,
0: yeah,
2: that's
0: lovely.
2: Right, on Mix FM.
0: And what's coming up on the show this week?
2: Well, we're starting off with a bit of a chat with Danny about Rosemary's Round. Now, Rosemary is a footballer, under-15 rugby league player who has, unfortunately, sustained a serious spinal injury.
0: Oof.
2: She's in a bit of trouble. She's in the Adelaide spinal unit. So she's actually put a round together at Raiders Park, which is the Palmerston Raiders Park, on the 12th of July to help raise a bit of funds. And she's also got a GoFundMe page just to help the family out.
0: Oh,
2: so
0: lovely.
2: We're chatting to Danny first up.
0: Going to get there to support that cause?
2: Yeah, you just go along. It's online. You can have a look, Rosemary's Round, and you can see where all the details there. We're also catching up with Warren Dobson, who's CEO of NT Swimming. So this is the time of year when people start to feel that they should be swimming a little bit. I suppose it's a bit cold in the water, but he's chatting about some new programs that are coming up for swimming and some new meets coming up.
0: I did some laps yesterday.
2: Did you?
0: And I'm back on board. Yep.
2: Was the water cold, or what was it like?
0: Oh, it was a little bit fresh when I got in. I went to Perrott Pool, and then as I was swimming, I was getting a bit sweaty and hot anyway, working out, but loved it. I'm back, so I'm excited for that chat.
2: Well, Warren was mentioning to me recently that the pool temperature perhaps about 25. So, I mean,
0: it's cold.
2: Well, we got a bit used to it up here in the NT. I mean, you and I come from Victoria where it's probably the average water temperature is 12.
0: Yeah, exactly right. Yeah, and now 25 is a bit fresh
2: cool.
0: for me. What else is happening?
2: Well, we're chatting with Cam Hughes about NRL NT. Now, this week there's a big representatives game going on between the Naval Tridents and the local NRL NT Stars.
0: Wow.
2: Yeah, so there's a women's game at 5:15. So the Southern Heat, which is our local side, playing against the female Tridents. And then the male Tridents are playing against our local boys at 6:30, I think it is. Yeah.
0: Wow, and that's on Saturday?
2: It is. It's at TRL Park. Yep. Terrific game of football. You should be able to see the best if the best. And the Trident boys came in and have a chat with us as well. And they're pretty fired up to beat NT. So let's see how we go. But normally you can't play these representative games in Darwin. Mm-hmm. So this is the first time it's played in Darwin. They're flying from all over Australia playing it.
0: Wow, that is very impressive. That will be such a good watch. So head out to Morara if you want to watch that one in particular. But that's such a big weekend in sport, isn't it?
2: It's massive. And I don't know how we fit it all within the hour, but we're going to do that. We're going to talk basketball as well. So fantastic.
0: Oh, perfect. Well, thank you, Dodgy. We've got a little bit of Thirsty Merc for you now. But stay, hang around with me after this song. One for a boogie.
2: Yes.
0: Two, because you've got a huge Saturday after the show as well.
2: Massive. And let's get into Thirsty Merc.
0: Yes.

0: What a song. Oh, in the summertime, Thirsty Merc, perfect for dry season. Hey, you've got Duffy on the Early Birds doing it for Harvey Norman. And I've kept Dodgy from off the bench around because we want to talk about Glenty this weekend.
1: Yasu.
0: Oh, Yasu. Okay, what's that mean in Greek?
1: Well, that says hello, I think. Oh, okay. I believe so. I looked it up online.
0: you're not Greek yourself.
1: Not Greek, no, but my very good friend Mark Gasparis, the gas man, told me that's definitely right. So
0: okay, well, that's all right then. Now, we know Glenty is on. I've been giving prize packs away all week. But what's your involvement?
1: Well, it's such an exciting festival. We're actually going to be broadcasting live. Myself and Nick Danks are going to be down there from 9 a.m. till 1 a.m. Mm-hmm. 1 p.m. Not 1 a.m. Maybe 1 p.m. It depends.
0: You want to stay there all morning?
1: couple of drinks afterwards. But no, so to 9 till 1 p.m. We're going to be broadcasting live down there from Bicentennial Park. So everybody knows what Glenty's is. But just in case you're new to town, it's a celebration of all things Greek culture.
0: Yes.
1: Greek food. Ugh. Greek dancing. Ugh. And Greek culture. So it's pretty exciting down there. You can get some beautiful souvla, some lovely octopus, and if you like the sweet stuff.
0: Oh my God.
1: Honey puffs.
0: The honey puffs there are absolutely to die for. Also, they make a really nice coffee too.
1: Well, they make a pretty good coffee. Like they're claiming that they made the first coffee. So the Italians might argue that. But I think the Greeks make a very, very good coffee. And the sweets that the Greeks make in the sweet treats there, which the ladies prepare and make fresh. It's thousands and thousands of tons of food that actually through here. So it's pretty exciting stuff. It's a big festival.
0: Yep.
1: It's on both days, 10 a.m. till whenever on both days, Saturday and Sunday.
0: Yeah.
1: But we'll be there between 9 and 12.
0: Broadcasting live
1: and pushing the hits out and having a chat to people.
0: Oh, that is incredible. You definitely want to get involved in that one, Early Birds. It is on the Darwin Esplanade at Bicentennial Park. Fully Saturday and fully on Sunday too. But Dodgy and Danksy will be there. The Double Ds.
1: The Double Ds.
0: We've all got the D name.
1: You actually get to see us in real life. So that might be frightening for people. So just we'll put our sunglasses on just in case.
0: No, they should be so lucky. So come and say hi to the Mix crew. You won't be able to miss them. They'll be in the tent right in the action. Live entertainment, amazing food, and there's carnival rides and things as well that you can get involved in. Enjoy the Greek Glenty that is happening this Saturday. Go and say hi to Dodgy.
1: Say hi.
0: Let's wrap this up next on Jonesy and Amanda. Driving you home. We love our listeners.
2: Oh, my goodness. Amanda Keller, you legend. It is an absolute privilege to be speaking to you.
3: Aren't you the sweetest person, Chris? 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

done for the morning. I hope you've had a fantastic morning. And if you've been with me since 5:30, good on you. Katie Wolf will be in the studio next with 360, so stay tuned for that one. Tomorrow on the show, we've got so much more to come. Another opportunity to get on the shortlist for Cash Tracks. 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Bye, guys.

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1: They know when it ends, and they know that at the moment there's actually not a transition plan. And I know that you've said that you know that the department's working through that, but we're looking sort of a month out, I guess you would say. Yeah, almost to the day, a month out. Yep. And if those staff aren't aware of that transition plan, what confidence can you give them?
2: Look, I want to say that NT Health is working with CareFlight. They're working with the Royal Flying Doctor Service, and they will reach a proper, structured handover of those services.
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10: Good morning, Naomi Lynch here with your local news first. Officers have deliberately rammed a vehicle with a police Land Cruiser as part of a major manhunt in Darwin. The entire Tactical Response Group and Fugitive Task Force helped track a 33-year-old man over 2 days, wanted for allegedly breaching parole. He was arrested outside St Paul's Catholic Primary School in Rapid Creek in a dramatic scene yesterday afternoon.
11: We did a tactical vehicle interdiction and disabled the vehicle. From there, one of the tactical response guys went forward and with a 12-gauge shotgun, put a shot into one of the front tyres.
10: Assistant Commissioner Peter Malley speaking there. A national minimum wage increase will push weekly earnings above $1,000 for the first time, but concerns still remain about affordability in the NT. Claire Pirrott from the NT Council of Social Services says their latest cost of living report highlights rising rents and household expenses.
12: In terms of having a big impact on those who are experiencing poverty in the NT, I don't think it's going to have a huge impact. Real wages have not kept up with the increase in costs, and we know those who are on the lowest income will not feel the benefit of those increases and will continue to be impacted by the cost of living.
10: Darwin's new urgent care clinic is already taking pressure off our emergency departments. It's been open for a week, and member for Solomon Luke Gosling's told Parliament hundreds of patients have already been seen.
13: The MUCC in Darwin has now seen over 300 patients in just over a week, 48% under the age of 15. 33% with acute injuries and 67% illness-related presentations.
10: And Charles Darwin University's Casuarina campus is becoming a canvas as it joins the Darwin Street Festival for the first time with the addition of three murals. First Nations Training and Teacher Education Hub Director Larissa Pakala says the partnership creates culturally meaningful and highly visible art to the wider community.
14: Universities are places for community. The Darwin Street Art Festival is about opportunities, it's about creativity. And I think university campuses are about that, particularly CDU. They're places we want people to be at and we want people to see the themselves in it. And I think art's a really good way for people to connect and belong.
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16: Morning, I'm Phoebe Humphrey. The federal government says Donald Trump's latest round of sanctions is completely unjustified. Australia is among dozens of countries facing a 12.5% trade tariff from the US, accusing us of not doing enough to crack down on slave labour. Treasurer Jim Chalmers says that's so far from the truth.
17: When it comes to the specifics of the modern slavery laws, we've got a world-leading legislation in place already to combat the evils of modern slavery.
16: It appears there's no stopping the illegal sale of tobacco in Australia, with ABS figures showing it now accounts for 80% of the cigarettes, vapes and nicotine that is consumed in this country. That's up from just 12% in 2017. And bad news for tight bosses, with a new survey finding almost a quarter of Aussie workers are prepared to quit if they don't score a pay rise, while the ADP surveys found more than half of respondents have looked or will look for a better paying role in the next 12 months. In sport, John Longmire is staying tight-lipped about his coaching future. The former Sydney coach telling Fox Footy he's not ruling himself in or out of either the Carlton or Essendon coaching jobs.
18: Quick answer is no. I'm just waiting to see what transpires and see how it all plays out. And as I said a few weeks ago, things become a bit clearer as time passes, and at the moment, that's how it sits with me.
16: Tonight, the Crows host Geelong to kick off round 13, and Aryna Sabalenka is out of the French Open after choking in the quarterfinals. That's the latest news and sport.
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20: Little busy Stewart Highway at Woolmer Road, and to get it back at Rodos, McMahon and Kavanagh Streets in the Darwin CBD. And a heads up, Surf's Repair Nightworks will be taking place on Stewart Highway between Bees Creek Road and Arnhem Highway tonight and tomorrow night. The works will take place from 7pm each night through to 5am the next morning. Stewart Highway will remain open during the works and traffic management will be in place. 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
21: Checking those tides, and we are heading for a low tide of 2.9 metres at 2.20 this afternoon. And the weather forecast today, it's mostly sunny, light winds, a bit of fog about earlier this morning. 31 is the expected top in the city, 34 in the rural area, and 33 degrees today in Katherine. Right now in Darwin City, it's sitting on 25 degrees, 24 in the rural area and 23 in Katherine.
15: Katie Wolf, covering the issues that are important to you.
21: A very good morning. It is great to be with you as always, and there is a lot to cover off, and I tell you what, it sounds like there were some pretty wild scenes around the northern suburbs yesterday, with up to 40 police officers working to track down a man that police allege is a violent criminal who'd breached parole. The acting assistant commissioner Peter Malley telling the media yesterday that the man had been on the run from officers from Tuesday, and while fleeing hit a police officer with his car, and then yesterday they tracked him down to an address in Karama. As they tried to arrest him again, he drove through a fence to get away. Now, he's accused of then driving dangerously throughout the northern suburbs. Police forced him to intentionally collide with a vehicle, stopping at a long trail road near the Rapid Creek area there. Now, I'm not sure if you were out and about yet. Police forced him to intentionally collide with a vehicle, stopping at a long trail road near the Rapid Creek area there. Now, I'm not sure.

0: networks and safety concerns. We're going to be catching up with one tourism operator who's seriously impacted by this move. Now, that's coming your way in about 10 to 15 minutes' time. Now, yesterday it was being reported, well, that Barnaby Joyce had directly linked the surge in support for One Nation to Labor's recent federal budget as Pauline Hanson's party continues to gain momentum. So in the latest Sky News Pulse YouGov poll, One Nation led the primary vote for the first time in history on 29%. That's a 23-point increase from the 2025 federal election. Labor sank to its lowest ever result of 26%. That's down 9% from the election, still ahead of the floundering coalition on 20%. So we are going to talk more about this when we catch up with Nine News political editor Charles Croucher. He'll be joining us on the show this morning at 9.30 for a chat. At 9.45, well, the Northern Territory, we know that businesses are being warned to prepare for higher payroll costs from July 1 following a Fair Work Commission decision to lift the award wages by 4.75%. So we'll talk more about that with the Chamber of Commerce's Glenn Hingley. He'll be on the show. There is so much happening this morning. Yesterday we reported that a community safety meeting was set to happen in Katherine involving the police and other government agencies following that crash, which saw a 16-year-old killed. Well, this morning we are going to be catching up with the superintendent of Katherine, Warren Scott, just after 10 o'clock. But there is a lot on the agenda this morning. Let's get straight into it. Now, joining me in the studio is Detective Sergeant Tim Healy. Good morning to you, Tim.
1: Morning, Katie.
0: Good to have you on the show. It sounded like it was pretty wild scenes yesterday afternoon in arresting this bloke around the Rapid Creek area. Some pretty serious tactics needed to, well, take him down. Tell us what happened.
1: Yeah, so the backstory, I think you covered off on it, but on Tuesday, this active parole target, we attempted to arrest him in Casuarina. He jumped into a motor vehicle and took off dangerously, and he actually clipped one of the members, pinching him against the side of another vehicle. So fortunately, he only sustained soft tissue bruising.
0: Yeah. Bloody frightening
1: stuff. So from there, we really ramped up our efforts. Our Fugitive Task Force and TRG took carriage of the arrest plan from there.
0: Yep.
1: We formulated a plan and sort of pinned him to an address in Karama. When we went to that address, he again fled in a vehicle, driving through a neighbour fence. That was around 10 a.m. So, you know, he was exhibiting all these signs of a man who did not want to be taken into custody.
0: Yeah, it sounds like it. And it sounds as though the police, well, you guys did everything you could to track him down yesterday. How many officers were required?
1: Yeah, throughout the day there was up to 40 at times, of course. So we had all of TRG, we had all of Fugitive, there was various other members in general duties and traffic and whatnot. So the amount of resources we threw at this was pretty heavy.
0: Well, and it sounds as though he was dangerous, right? Like, he's clipped a police officer. He's driven through the neighbour's fence to be able to get away. Eventually, the Northern Territory Police, you guys had to use a Land Cruiser to stop him. Sounds like a pretty drastic move. Tell us what you did.
1: Yeah, so in relation to that, we come up with a number of plans of how we want to resolve this and how we intend to get this guy peacefully and without danger to the public. The method we used was probably one of our least preferred options.
0: Yeah.
1: But given it was 2 o'clock, we're in a build-up area, he was driving dangerously without any police involvement.
0: Well, and it's around school pickup
1: exactly.
0: time.
1: Exactly. So that formed part of our decision. The approval went through for it's called a tactical vehicle interdiction, which is basically police ramming the car. So that's done by a trained member, TRG member. They've rammed this car, essentially needed to immobilise it, which they did. They got out of the car and they further shot a front tyre out, which does sound extreme.
0: Yeah.
1: But
0: Was it a normal kind of gun? What's the go with this method?
1: So it's not the normal gun that police officers would carry on their hip. So this is the TRG guys. They're trained. It's basically a firearm that is used for that purpose.
0: Okay.
1: It's called a breaching shotgun.
0: Yep.
1: So basically, that just puts a hole in the tyre and makes the vehicle undrivable.
0: Tim, tell me, once you then apprehended him, before you apprehended him, I understand that he was threatening to, he'd poured himself in petrol.
1: Yeah, so once the vehicle got immobilised, this is a guy who did not want to get caught. He's put himself in the back seat of the vehicle and Port

0: himself, poured fuel over himself.
1: Mm.
0: Obviously, that limited our options. We had to stand back. The guys on the ground tried to negotiate with him, which wasn't getting anywhere. So eventually they had to breach the vehicle by smashing the window in.
1: Yeah.
0: And basically dragging him out of the car.
1: Tim, look, was he, do you believe that he was impacted by drugs or something? Because this is very strange behaviour.
0: Yeah, look, we'll certainly be alleging that he was, throughout the day, he was driving under the influence of drugs, and that's consistent with the manner of driving.
1: Yep.
0: In the vehicle, there was a trafficable quantity of methamphetamine.
1: Right.
0: There was an ice pipe. There were various weapons, including knives. We're talking about a dangerous man.
1: Yeah.
0: Who needed to be taken off the street. And like you said, we're just thankful we got him before school pickup time.
1: Well, and sounds as though, as well, from what I've read and what I've heard, he was only released from prison not that long ago.
0: Yeah, so he'd served 3 years of a 5-year sentence and he was released in February. Last Friday on the 29th, the NT Parole Board, they revoked his parole.
1: Yep.
0: And then at that point in time, it was referred to the Fugitive Task Force.
1: Yeah.
0: And then obviously the preliminary inquiries and things just really escalated from Tuesday onwards.
1: Tim, do you believe that he's, like, do the police believe that he's been offending, you know, throughout the time that he's sort of, you know, that he has been on bail or?
0: Look, I'm not sure of the circumstances on what led to the parole board revoking his parole.
1: Yeah. Yep.
0: But, yeah, certainly once we were making attempts to get him, he was continuing to offend, yes.
1: Yeah, gee whiz. So tell me, what's next? Has he been charged or, you know, what are the next steps from your perspective?
0: Yep, so what we've done, the parole's been revoked, which is basically a do not pass go, straight back to jail.
1: Yep.
0: So that's where he is. From today, we've got investigation teams that will work on all the offending that's taken place. That'll all be collated into a file and he'll certainly have, the member, dangerous driving, drug offences, weapon offences, as an absolute minimum, and whatever other offences are detected along the investigation.
1: Well, I tell you what, very lucky that you're able to apprehend him before school pickup. You know, that time of the afternoon, the last thing the police want is a dangerous criminal out around the place, allegedly, you know, armed with weapons and with drugs inside his car. Like, it's pretty shocking stuff.
0: Yeah, exactly. And that formed part of our plan, and that was, the tactical vehicle in addiction, that was part of the reason why we adopted that method to get him off the street.
1: Well, it sounds as though you guys did some hard work yesterday to be able to get him back into custody and no doubt a bit more coming his way by the sounds of things. Tim, an interesting day for you and for the rest of the team of the Fugitive Task Force yesterday.
0: Yeah, absolutely. And the TRG guys, they did a lot of heavy lifting on this and it was a real team effort to get this guy off the street.
1: Yeah. Hey, I know you mentioned it before. The police officer who he did, he did strike or clip the day before. Is that officer all right?
0: Yes. So he went to RDH and he had assessment and it looks like only at this stage it's soft tissue injuries. But, yeah, like I've seen the footage and that could have easily been a lost leg or worse.
1: Wow.
0: Yeah.
1: Yeah, that is a worry. Well, Detective Sergeant Tim Healy from the Fugitive Task Force, really good to speak with you this morning. Thank you so much for your time.
0: Thanks, Katie.
1: Thank you. It is just on 17 minutes after 9 o'clock. Plenty more coming your way.
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1: It is just on 20 minutes after 9 o'clock. Now, real change of pace after hearing about what had unfolded yesterday in Rapid Creek. Well, we're going to head a little further down the track, and we'd brought you the news earlier in the week that popular tourist hotspots Jim Jim and Twin Falls in Kakadu are going to be closed this tourism season, with Parks Australia revealing significant damage had been done to the roads in the area of the park during the huge wet season. Traditional owners are said to have expressed safety concern for tourists visiting the area while roadworks are undertaken, and as a result requested access be closed until it was completed. But given that these falls are two of the most famous and iconic attractions in Kakadu, this is going to have a significant impact on some operators. Now, one of those operators is Never Never Safari Tours, and joining us on the line is Chizzo. Good morning, Chizzo.
14: G'day, how you going?
1: Yeah, really good, mate. Thank you so much for your time this morning. Now, Chizzo, you've been taking people out to Jim Jim for 20 years, as I understand it. This is a massive blow for your business.
14: It is. It's really going to have a big impact this year on operations, especially for tourism in Kakadu. Mm. Doesn't just affect the operators. It pretty well affects the, the accommodation places, fuel. Yeah. Restaurants. So we took out 469 people last year and 97 carloads.
1: Wow.
14: We're not going to have that at all. Sure, we can. We can transfer them down to Goonglom, but that's going to have another environmental impact. So many people not going to Jim Jim are going to be going to Magook and Goonglom. Those roads will be pretty stuffed within a few days.
1: Well, this is the thing, right? If you take away one area, then obviously the demand for other areas is going to increase, I would imagine.
14: Yeah, exactly.
1: Tell me, did you expect this news or did it come as a surprise?
14: I heard rumours around it and I thought, no, I can't do that, It's, one of the most popular waterfalls in Kakadu. And being like one of 10 best waterfalls in Australia, it's really going to be a shame. It's very difficult.
1: Mate, how hard does this make it for you to try and run your business?
14: I'm trying to think of new, different itineraries that we can try and get some numbers up again. Mm. Saying that too, there's not much tourism here at the moment. Yeah. We are sent down in bookings from last year already.
1: Yeah, right.
14: And this is going to be a lot more.
1: What do you reckon the reason is behind that, by the bookings being down? Do you think it's sort of, people just struggling a bit more with the cost of living, or what do you think it is?
14: Yeah, I think probably the fuel might be a bit of a problem, but it's really weird. We can't help Mother Nature and what it's done.
1: Yeah.
14: But, you know. Yeah, it's going to be hard.
1: Tell me, Chizzo, it does seem rather late in the season to make this call, as, you know, as like given how early planning tends to take place ahead of the season. I mean, what do you think? Is it late to be making the call?
14: I feel so. It's, you know, we haven't had good rain out here for over 3 months, and you know, things could have been planned a little bit better to try and get things in there and get the road fixed, ready for, you know, normally July opening time. So yeah. I think, like I spoke to you a couple of years ago, saying it was probably a bit of a staff issue as well, not having enough employed there to get things done a bit quicker.
1: Yeah, we did. I do remember you and I speaking a couple of years ago. I mean, tell me, since that time, like, has much work actually happened, and how is the state of some of the infrastructure out there?
14: Look, a few things like Boulder Creek down there and motor car. They've had toilets put in and new car parks. Some of the road infrastructure that's on the Kakadu Highway, well, I didn't really feel that kind of was needed, especially to go into a place that's only a small area for campers and caravans. And I don't know, there's three different stretches there that could have been money used to put onto something else.
1: Yeah.
14: Because these campgrounds where they put these roads in, they don't get used too much.
1: Yeah.
14: Yeah.
1: So does it feel like sometimes that money is getting invested into the wrong areas?
14: Sometimes. We get to see what it gets spent on.
1: Yeah.
14: But, you know, we know that surveyors went down onto Jim Falls Road there last year.
1: Yeah.
14: Got all that surveyed up, so...
1: Chizzo, tell me, after the big wet season, was there much damage, you know, out that way?
14: I hear a lot of the communities down that area, yes, they did have some pretty bad flooding.
1: Yep.
14: I have seen some pictures of people flying around and taking photos of Jim Falls, and that used to be a beach there.
1: Right.
14: And that is all now rock. So it must have had a huge compact, impact down there. So.
1: I know there was millions promised towards Kakadu and upgrading, as well as transitioning Jabiru from mining really to tourism. What's your take on the progress of that spending of that money?
14: We don't really know where it's all gone. Many operators have asked that question as well, so we're not sure where it's gone to. But I know it's going to cost quite a bit to fix up that Jim Road, which does need it for the safety of everybody.
1: Yeah. Chizzo, I know that this must be tough for you and it would be tough for your business, but, mate, I reckon that you would be doing your best to make sure that, that those who get out there with you on a tour, that they have one heck of a time and see the very best of the Northern Territory.
14: Yeah, yeah. They call it a job, you know. I'll tell you, it's a lot better than laying bloody wall and floor tiles for the rest of my life.
1: But, I bet.
14: We have fun.
1: I bet you do see some. I bet you get like some of the most beautiful sunrises, sunsets. You see some of the most spectacular locations out there.
14: Oh, yeah. Sunset tour is a very popular one too. So and the other thing I've just tried to set up too at the Crocodile Hotel there is a little green room that we can dress people up as Mick and Sue and put a background in behind them and make them look like they're at the movie scene.
1: So, How good. I love it. Well, Chizzo, it's really good to speak with you this morning. I appreciate you giving us that insight. I think it's important for people to realise and, you know, to hear the way that this impacts different operators. So I really appreciate your time this morning. Thank you for having a chat with us.
14: Yep, no worries.
1: Thanks, mate. We'll talk to you soon. Thank you. Okay. That is Chizzo there from Never Never Safari Tours. And, yeah, that, you know, those closures do have a big impact. There is no other way to put it. And particularly when you look at the numbers, you know, 469 people, 97 carloads. you know, that's a huge part of the business. So I just wonder, you know, how we manage this in moving forward so that it, you know, like so that they're not in this situation again and so that there is that notice able to be given as well so that everybody can work cooperatively together to make sure that the place stays in absolute pristine condition, but so that there isn't such a huge impact. It is just 28 minutes after 9 o'clock. Now, coming your way next, we're going to be speaking to Charles Croucher, Nine's political editor. We know that it was being reported yesterday that Barnaby Joyce had directly linked the surge in support for One Nation to Labor's recent federal budget. As Pauline Hanson's party continues to gain momentum, I'm keen to find out what people in Canberra are saying about this.
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1: Well, there is plenty happening around the place, and in a couple of moments' time, we are going to catch up with Charles Croucher to talk more about the rise of One Nation. I know that that certainly got you all going on Monday this week when we read out some of those polling results. So we'll talk a little bit more about that and you know, whether the major political parties are concerned, how they are sort of dealing with this in Canberra from the bloke in the know, Charles Croucher, who's down there reporting on all of that each and every day. But also, well, plenty of messages coming through on the text line this morning. A few interesting ones. Now, I say interesting because it must have been a beautiful day for getting married on this day, because I've got one here that's from Russell. And Russell says, "Good morning, Katie and crew. I met my lovely wife, Jeanette, when she was just 16. And today we've been married for 61 years. I hope you all have a great day," says Russell. Oh, Russell, that is beautiful. A happy wedding anniversary to you and Jeanette. 61 years is absolutely incredible. And then I also got a couple of messages. Well, first off, I got one from Jody, and Jody says, "Hi, Katie. I want to do a shout out to one of your avid listeners, Emilio from Rapid Creek. Happy 32nd wedding anniversary to my awesome husband. Hope you have a fantastic day. The most amazing husband and dad anyone could ever wish for." That one from Jody, not to be outdone. Emilio, also messaged through for Jody and said, it's been a while. Thank you for what you do for us Territorians through your fantastic show, Katie. Today, 32 years ago, I was blessed that I married an amazing, beautiful woman and a pure soul. I never needed wealth or luxuries. All I needed was my beautiful wife, Jody. Happy anniversary. Love you heaps. Oh.